0: My name is Sean, and I am the Dean at St. Michael's Episcopal Cathedral in Boise, where we love summer, and we know that you love it too. 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
1: Free speech challenge by a pro-life advocate is turned away by the Supreme Court.
2: The Supreme Court declining to hear a former high school student's free speech challenge to an Indiana public school district policy which banned her anti-abortion group's political flyers from school walls. The parents of the girl, who was a minor at the time, suing the Noblesville School District and school administrators in 2021 for alleged violation of the constitutional right to free speech. The legal fight progressed through several courts before concluding recently in favor of the defendants, who the federal district court and appellate court concluded did not violate First Amendment protections because the district's rule on what could be posted on school walls was content neutral. Lillian Wu, Fox News.
1: The owners of a club in the Dominican Republic where a roof collapsed last year, which killed 236 people and injured more than 100, will stand trial for involuntary manslaughter. The rule drew frustration from families of the victims who were hoping the owners would be charged with murder. Google says its own artificial intelligence is being used to scam Americans out of their money.
3: Google is now suing a China-based cyber hacking network for using its premier AI called Gemini to create phony websites that look like the ones you might do business with here in the United States. Halima Delaney Prado is Google's lawyer.
4: The outsider enterprise basically used AI, they used Gemini, to create a website, a gift card website.
3: Those scammy sites pose as everything from UPS to the New York State Easy Pass toll service. Using AI just made those fake sites more difficult to spot because they're that good. Google says there could be hundreds of thousands of victims.
1: Fox's Evan Brown. Wall Street's solid gains for stocks and oil prices were lower as the U.S. and Iran have a tentative deal. The Dow gained 468 to close at a new record high. I'm Lee Silasera. 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
6: 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Things easing up nicely for the Monday evening drive home. Normal speeds on the outbound connector until you get to the Flying Y. A little bit of slowing merging onto westbound I-4. Still got some sluggish stuff on the freeway. Coal into that merge point at the Flying Y. Heavy traffic around the Eagle Road interchange continues busy all the way through the Garrity exit. Intersection of 12th and Bannock in downtown Boise closed till the beginning of August. And Main Street downtown Boise closed between 9th and Capitol Boulevard till July 10th.
7: Weather from the CBS 2 Weather Center.
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6: From the CBS 2 Weather Center, got a hot one in store for us tomorrow with highs around 96. We'll have gusty winds tomorrow and Wednesday, increasing the fire danger. Wednesday's highs will be in the upper 80s. We're back into the 90s on Thursday, and our overnight lows most of this week will be around 60.
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11: President Trump has been adamant that Iran can't be allowed to obtain a nuclear weapon and that the U.S. would eventually go in to collect the, quote, nuclear dust. But details remain scarce there.
5: If you're talking about it.
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13: The Nampa Police Department got an unusual report that a black bear was spotted in a tree in the area of Franklin Boulevard and Birch Lane.
5: This is the Nate Shellman Show on the News and Talk of Idaho, KBOI, Boise.
14: I'm going to put you on the spot because now I need to know. I need to know this. Was there a betting pool regarding Sophie's wedding?
15: What? A betting pool? Oh, about the crying?
14: Uh-huh. Oh, weird how you knew that. Weird. I just asked if there was a betting pool. You said crying. Huh.
15: Maybe.
14: Okay. Yes, I did. I didn't think I was going to.
15: I knew you would.
14: Shut up.
15: Of course you would.
14: She, so, by the way, congratulations to Sophie and Ian, and I hope they are not listening to this program. We had done pictures earlier on, and, I'd seen her in the dress. Saw him. Everybody looked great. Everybody was in a good mood. The weather was perfect. Everybody was on time. Everything was on time. My gosh, Chef Wally. The food was fantastic. Man, Just Cater It. That's the name. Just Cater It. You want Chef Wally to cater whatever it is you got? Just Cater It. Anyway, I see Sophie start walking down the aisle with her parents, and I started leaking. I started crying. And I look over, Ian's crying. I was like, well, we both can't be losing our mind up here. It was fantastic. It was a great wedding.
15: Did she cry?
14: I don't know. I don't know if she did or not. Not during her vows. I don't think she cried during her vows. I know her husband cried. Happy tears. Everybody was happy. And then it was just fun right after that. Did I mention the food? Did I mention all the food? Oy. Anyway, food was great. They were great. Everything was great. Sophie's not here this week. She's on her honeymoon. JC's got some shoes to fill, but we're going to make our way through it because we have to get through everything today. Coming up on Wednesday. Know this. Coming up on Wednesday, we will have three candidates in studio at the same time, all of whom want to be chair of the Idaho Republican Party. Dorothy Moon wants another shot. Mark Fuller, Steve Thain, both challenging for the seat. They will be in studio and they will be taking questions via email, via phone, via text message, all of it. Now, I'm going to say this a bunch of times between now and Wednesday. They're going to be taking questions. You have to ask questions to the studio. You can't single out one person over another. You have to ask the question so they all can answer it. Because I know inevitably. Somebody out there will go, ooh, I want a gotcha question. I'm going to go after so-and-so. I'm going to make a comment. You can make comments anywhere else. I want them to answer questions. That's what I want. Because I know what each one of them is already going to say when I leave them up to statements. But I want them to answer your questions. And that's coming up Wednesday. Now, if you want to submit questions, again, it has to be to the dais, to the studio. You can submit them right now, nate@kboi.com. You can submit your questions right now, nate@kboi.com. They're going to be on live between 5 and 7, live in studio on Wednesday. Also, you go to our KBOI, actually just text the word poll or go to kboi.com, and I'm going to let the KBOI poll marinate for a little bit. I'm going to let the KBOI poll marinate for just about half an hour. Let it marinate for about half an hour. It's a good marinade time. Text the word poll to 208-336-3700. P-O-L-L. Text the word poll to 208-336-3700. And take the poll, because we will be discussing it. We will be. We'll be talking about it. But something else I would like to discuss, and that this is just Monday. This is my Monday pressure release. If you watched the UFC fight last night, call now. More importantly, if you watched the main event, if you watched the last match of the evening, 208-336-3700. If you watch the last match, the main event, the match, the fight that really no one's talking about. Great, great, spectacular event. All of it. From the music to all of it. But if you watch the main event, I watch UFC quite a bit. And nobody here at work has watched it. Nobody here. One guy watched like half an hour, but didn't see the main event. Casper watched 90 seconds of it. He's worthless. If you watched UFC America 250, I need you to call. Don't text, don't email. I need you to call. Because I have something, or I don't know if I saw something. Actually, I know I saw it because the announcers commented on it. I heard them comment on it. But I had never seen it ever. Randy, did you watch the last fight?
16: I watched them all.
14: You watched them all.
16: Yeah.
14: Okay.
16: Yeah.
14: Last,
16: and I did watch the last one. He was undefeated, and Gagey got he stomped his ass for being undefeated. I thought he was going to do better than
14: I was going to say he got booped quite a bit. He got booped. His face was swole shut.
16: Oh boy, so, howdy, wasn't it though? Woo!
14: How many times have you ever watched WWE wrestling?
16: Every week.
14: Okay.
16: Every week.
14: For those of you that don't watch WWE, let me just peel back the curtain just a little bit, because I think by now we all know it's a performance. We know WWE's a performance. They know before the match ends who's going to win. They're there to put on a show. And if you look real closely, you'll see the wrestlers actually talk to each other. That's why they have long hair. No joke.
16: Yeah.
14: No joke. That's why a lot of wrestlers have long hair. Have you ever seen two fighters in the UFC beside talk smack? Have you ever seen two wrestlers in the UFC talk to each other while locked up?
16: I have seen that.
14: Okay.
16: Yes. Wrestlers, yes, but not UFC. Well, once in a great while, you'll have somebody trying to kiss them off. So
14: sure. Talk smack is one thing. Yeah. Yeah. I've seen that.
16: Yeah.
14: I didn't get that vibe from last night. I didn't get the smack talking vibe.
16: Oh, no. No. They were dead serious fighting, and they were all good fighting.
14: That's my question, Randy. Was it a real fight, or was it a performance?
16: Oh, no. It was a real fight.
14: Okay.
16: Absolutely.
14: Okay.
16: Anybody that says that it wasn't, they're full of you-know-what.
14: Well, I'm a little bit full of you-know-what. And that if you watch the UFC America 250 fight, don't email, don't text, call. 208-336-3700. The punches were real, the knees to the ribcage were real, I mean, the boops were all real, but there was something about that. A, I've never seen a doctor get overruled. B, I've never seen the fighters talk so much during a match, and they weren't talking smack. They were discussing.
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6: 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Normal speeds on the outbound connector and westbound I-4 till you get to the Flying Y. Still got some busy conditions from the Y to Cloverdale. Pretty heavy traffic around the Eagle, Meridian, and 10-mile interchanges. Busy in through the Garrity exit. Curtis is closed between Marvin Lane and Robertson Drive. That's just north of Overland for sewer line work, but it should be reopened by Friday.
7: Weather from the CBS 2 Weather Center.
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6: From the CBS 2 Weather Center, final week of spring will see summer-like temperatures with lots of sunshine. Tomorrow we'll have highs in the upper 90s, plus breezy conditions that'll increase the fire danger. Wednesday will cool back down to the upper 80s. By Thursday, we're back into the 90s.
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11: There might be an initial deal between the United States and Iran, but there are still big issues that need to be settled. Both sides say the Strait of Hormuz is opening back up.
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23: How did I lose weight? 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
14: Again, text the word poll to 208-336-3700 if you want to take part in our KBOI daily poll brought to you by Lock, Stock, and Barrel. 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But if you don't want to surf the internet and it's just easier for you to text the word poll, text the word poll, and we will send you a link right back to the newly updated KBOI daily poll, which we haven't started talking about yet. Because I love it when people take polls and I haven't swayed the vote one way or another. Because I've been asked about this particular thing, and I will be talking about it probably in the next 20 minutes or so. Again, coming up on Wednesday, we're going to have all three candidates for Idaho Republican Party chair joining us in studio at the same time. A town hall debate, if you will. How much of a debate it'll be will actually be up to them. They can address each other, they can respond, they can rebut, but you ask the questions. I have a couple questions I'm going to ask. You can email your questions to nate@kboi.com right now. You can email them right now. You can text your questions for all three candidates right now, but the questions have to go to all of them, not just one. All of them. Jonathan writes in and says, it's cute when kids realize all sports are rigged. I don't believe all sports are rigged. I didn't think UFC was rigged. I know people have cheated in boxing. I know players, basketball players have thrown games, point shaving. I get it. And that's why we don't like that. That's why that's against the law. But I saw something last night. I wanted to see if anybody else saw it during UFC America 250. Just at the White House. Number one, I wanted to just see, what did it look like? And it looked like everything I thought it would be. I thought it was kind of cool that they were warming up and did their walkouts from the White House. That was neat. Going past the Walk of Presidents. Roosevelt Room, Oval Office, all of it. Because not everybody gets to see the White House like that. Once upon a time, there were tours. Now, I don't even think they do tours anymore. But third round, right before the third round, the doctor of the match actually wanted to call the fight because the Spanish guy, both of his eyes were just shut. Both of his eyes were, he had gotten booped in both eyes, and boop, by the way, that's hit, for those of you that don't know. He had another minute to recover and take the sight test again, and they went through with the fourth round, and then he just got booped some more. But I've never seen two fighters talk to each other. And I mean, like, actually, I've seen smack talk in a ring before. And I'm used to it. I actually come to expect that. Don't see it all the time. Fighters are different. Some fighters talk smack. Other fighters just punch. I love UFC. I love it because that's how fighting is. Boxing is a gentleman's battle. There's no kicking. There's supposed to be no biting. I like it when they're just a roundhouse kick comes out of nowhere, and then they get on, and then they ground and pound and wrestle and all that, all the different submission moves. Interesting. Part of me is going to wonder, though, forever, if the main event match was a bit of a performance, foregone conclusion. Text the word poll to 208-336-3700. We're talking about it after news.
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23: How did I lose weight? And I did. 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I did. 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
10: News. I'm Tom Graham. The crash of a B-52 bomber is under investigation after the plane went down at Edwards Air Base in Southern California.
11: Eight people on a routine test mission crashed shortly after takeoff around 11:20 a.m. Pacific time, revealing initial indications are that the crash was not survivable. Videos circulating online show a black plume of smoke near the airfield.
10: Fox's Kristen Goodwin. The U.S. reaching a tentative agreement with Iran to end the conflict. Stock markets rallied worldwide. Oil prices are down as shipping in the region is expected to ramp back up. Fox's Alex Hogan.
18: The framework will reopen the Strait of Hormuz. Roughly 500 commercial vessels remain in the Persian Gulf, according to maritime and energy intelligence firm Kepler.
10: Now, the so-called Memorandum of Understanding would also end U.S. blockades of Iranian ports. 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
20: 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Normal speeds on the outbound connector and westbound I-4 until you get to the Flying Y. Still got some busy conditions from the Y to Cloverdale. Pretty heavy traffic around the Eagle, Meridian, and 10-mile interchanges. Busy in through the Garrity exit. Curtis is closed between Marvin Lane and Robertson Drive. That's just north of Overland for sewer line work, but it should be reopened by Friday.
21: Weather from the CBS 2 Weather Center.
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20: From the CBS 2 Weather Center, sunny, hot, and dry all week long. Tomorrow's highs get close to triple digits. It'll be breezy tomorrow as well. Wednesday, the winds pick up a little bit more, but the highs drop to the upper 80s. Thursday will warm back up to the 90s, and we'll stay in the 90s through the weekend.
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14: Are you happy? Not just overall, not just with life. No, I'm asking about a specific thing. And for those of you that have already taken the KBOI poll, you know exactly what I'm talking about. Are you happy that there's a ceasefire? Are you happy that it looks like this is the latest incarnation? And so for those of you that are skeptical, I understand. I understand your skepticism, but we have a ceasefire. Strait of Hormuz is opened. Dow's up, well, almost a full percentage point. Oil's trading at 81 a barrel, down 3%. Good stuff. Good stuff. Are you happy or not? You're allowed to not be happy. You're allowed to say, well, I wanted more. What do we get? Strait of Hormuz is open. Got it. What else do we get? They're not going to be allowed to develop a nuclear weapon for now. Huh? And I get caught up in those last words. For now. For now is in what, 3 years? When Trump's out of office, then Iran's going to Iran? Like, for now meaning what? Are you happy? Well, what about this $300 billion fund that Iran's going to have access to? Got questions about that. Iran saying they get $3 billion, or $300 billion. U.S. government said, if they meet certain criteria. And I'm thinking, that's a lot of money. $300 billion. I don't have $300 billion. Do you have $300 billion? No, not too many people I know have $300 billion. That's a lot of money. Why do they get $300 billion? Because we broke stuff. Uh-huh. Yeah. We broke stuff. We broke people. Hell, we killed people. What, now we pay them for it? Now they have access to a slush fund? Because they're Iran? And we're trying to get everything, we're trying to get the markets back, we're trying to get costs under control, we're trying to make the world a safer place. Why do they have access to money again? They're in control of the travel of 20% of the world's oil. They don't need our money. They're getting everybody else's. Hey, am I happy the fighting's coming to an end? Sure. Yeah, actually, I am. Fighting's coming to an end. Who's in charge? Same group that was in charge before. Different people, but same group that was in charge. The reason it's different people is we killed the last guy in the first day of bombs. Killed him, about 50 others that were in charge. So now they have a new group in charge. Still the same, you know, overall party. But, yeah, so did we get regime change? Ish. Kinda. So we get a promise. But oil's gonna go down, which means gas is gonna get cheaper, which means I'm gonna like that. Personally, I'm gonna love that. I like cheap gas. You like cheap gas. Who doesn't like cheap gas? Gas gets cheap, all of a sudden everything else I buy gets cheap too, because they're using the same trucks. And that's how they get to the store. But this was, even my expectations were too high. That's why we have the KBOI Daily Poll. And I asked all of you first, before even telling you, go take the poll. Go take the poll. Are you happy with the latest ceasefire agreement? And we have to be careful how we word this, because I don't know if it's going to last. It might. Who knows? All the other ceasefires really haven't been all that quiet. Seems to be a lot of fighting going on, a lot of shooting going on for there to be a ceasefire. I want to open it up to discussion. You've heard the national news talk about it all day. Now I'm asking you. Are you happy? Are you satisfied with the outcome or not? I mean, obviously we knew that eventually at some point in time there would be a ceasefire. I don't feel like we won. I feel like we just... I feel like we were fatigued. We were fatigued by our own opinions of it. We were fatigued by the markets. We were fatigued by the cost. Not everybody was on board for one reason or another. And a lot of people weren't on board just because Trump is the president. That's why they weren't on board. Ask any one of these people, what should we do about Iran? Oh, bomb them straight to hell. Cool. Trump's president. What should we do about Iran? Well, we should go through diplomatic measures, and we shouldn't, this is too much. He's going off half cocked. So there, you're always going to have the anti-Trump sentiment. You look outside right now. It's 88 degrees. Partly sunny, partly cloudy, whichever frame of mind you're in. Second Trump says it, well, it's not that partly sunny. I've seen other partly or sunny days than this. And it gets ridiculous after a while. Well, was it too much for me to want regime change? Was it too much for me to want this faction that's in charge of Iran not in power anymore? Why would we trust any of them? Well, this is the first time we've ever done anything like this. Now they know that we mean it, and it's 4 months. 4 months. This whole thing done inside of 4 months, almost. Who knows? They'll sign it Friday, Saturday, whenever. Are you happy? 208-336-3700. Are you satisfied with the latest ceasefire? Or one of the other options we have on the KBOI Daily Poll. And you have a number of options. You're happy the fighting's over? You're not happy we should have done more and demanded more? Or you'll reserve judgment for 3 to 11 years from now. Why 3 to 11? Glad you didn't ask. Trump's not in office. So if this, whatever we enjoy from this moment on with Iran, if this lasts past the end of the Trump administration, okay, too early to answer now, have to answer that question years from now. That third option is leading with 71%, which tells me that a number of you aren't blatantly happy, a number of you aren't blatantly unhappy, although 19% of you say we should have done more and demanded more. Blaine, Nampa, listening on 670 AM. Go ahead, Blaine.
1: Yeah, hi. I'm a first-time caller.
14: Welcome.
1: You bet. I'm just, we talked about, Trump talked about going in and no regime change, and yet the first thing they did is kill the Ayatollah.
14: Sure.
1: And the Revolutionary Guard is, I mean, there's so many people, who are we really dealing with over there? I don't think the Revolutionary Guard is saying that they want to make peace. You know, we have another group of people saying they want to make peace, and yet there's probably at least two or three factions trying to gain control of the whole Iran operation. Mm-hmm. And so, yeah, short term, I'm happy. Gas prices are going to come down, but I wonder if Trump has capitulated, because he really, you know, he went in to try to, says uranium enrichment and all that, but they killed 40,000 of their people, 40,000 of their people. And now we're, yeah. So what are they really gaining? Is he trying to just win over, votes through the midterms? And
14: possibility.
1: I kind of think he is.
14: Here's the thing. Possibility. Yeah. I think that's, and listen, people will say, no, that's not the case. That's not the case. Yeah, it might be the case. It's probably a factor. It might not be the overall factor, but it's a factor. And you're going to have some politicos that are going to wonder or that are going to debate that very thing. I mean, do you stop now to shore up the midterm elections just a little bit? Do we need to be at war with Iran at a time where he could lose complete control of Congress? Any say-so whatsoever, have them be taken over by the Democrat Party, both houses, and then what?
1: Yeah.
14: I mean, then now we're going to have another 2 years of impeachment proceedings every other month.
1: I mean, Trump, I'm a Trumper, but I think he's a politician, too.
14: Sure.
1: And I don't think he's... He's trying to get everything good and hold them off, and skirmishes been happening, you know, and when he says, I'm going to bomb the hell out of you, what?
14: Well, he did.
1: I'm going to bomb everything, and then he does nothing, you know.
14: Well, I mean, I know a lot of people wanted it reduced to rubble, but he didn't want to. You don't want to. When you think about the outcry there was of the one school that got bombed accidentally, and people wanted his head for that. They still do. And then you look on the other side, and people just, well, they should have just bombed everywhere. No, they didn't. They didn't want to bomb every Iranian. They just wanted to bomb the specific targets. But you brought something up, Blaine, but you didn't come back full circle. Blaine, are you okay with ending the war now if it saves the midterms?
1: I suppose, but I think it's a little double talk that's come out. So, yes, I guess. Sure.
14: Appreciate the call, Blaine. Are you happy? Ceasefire. U.S.-Iran ceasefire. Same group still in charge. A lot of questions about the future of Iranian uranium, Iranian nuclear capabilities. Questions about the $300 billion question. But my question to you that I want you to answer, are you happy with the ceasefire? 208-336-3700, #670 on your Verizon Wireless phone, 1-800-529-KBOI. 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
9: Recent survey conducted by Common Sense Media found one-third of teenagers prefer AI companions over humans for serious conversations. There's a term for that, social offloading. And experts we talked to warned that this habit could be stunting emotional growth, leaving an already isolated generation who came of age during the pandemic even less prepared for the messiness of human interaction. Sure, AI can help you polish whatever it is you're looking to say, but that's not very human, right? It's the messiness that makes our interactions with each other so real. It's also what makes them so validating, help us to develop our confidence, our voice, our deep bonds with each other. Psychiatrists we talked to encouraged turning to family or friends when you're struggling to express yourself. They are keen to help. I'm Dr. Sanjay Gupta, helping you live a better life.
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13: This initial deal, obviously good news for the United States and Iran, but there are still some big issues that need to be worked out. One of the biggest, the Strait of Hormuz. President Trump posting on Truth Social earlier, ships are starting to move, many loaded up with oil out of the Strait of Hormuz, but reports that Iranian state media said Tehran only agreed to free passage for the 60-day negotiation period, and that in the future, they plan to collect payments from ships transiting the Strait. The interim deal also doesn't tackle Iran's nuclear program. President Trump has been adamant that Iran can't be allowed to obtain a nuclear weapon and that the U.S. would eventually go in to collect the, quote, nuclear dust, but details remain scarce there.
14: Right now, you go to KBOI.com, you take our daily poll. Are you happy with the latest U.S.-Iranian ceasefire agreement? 22% of you say no. We should have

0: done more and demanded more? 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That is a physical, that's a verb, that is an action. 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Go ahead, Randy.
1: Yeah, I don't see how the poll will work, because it's not a yes or no. If what he's trying to do works, I'm certainly in favor. I want it to end, but I don't want it to end by Democrats just keep going back to where we were. So the question is, can he make it happen?
0: The number one answer on the KBOI Daily Poll is, I'll reserve judgment for 3 to 11 years from now. That's the number one picked answer. So you have three options. You have yes, the fighting is over. No, we should have done more and demanded more. Or I'll reserve judgment for 3 to 11 years from now.
1: Oh, well, they might have 10 years of Democrats then.
0: Well, then your answer then at that point in time is, no, I'm not happy. Right? I mean, that's... I don't care who's in charge, as long as Iran's not sponsoring terrorism and they don't have a nuclear weapon to threaten Israel with, which usually falls in line with the whole terrorism thing. So while we all have questions, you're right, oil's down, which means we'll see the price of gas get down to where we want it to be in, 6 months? 4-6 months? Maybe we'll see the price of gas go down. If you're playing political theater, you'll want to see that price of gas go down right around October, right around the time you want early, right around the time early voting hits. That's when you really want the price of gas to start going down. Get that low $3, maybe high $2 a gallon gas. Ooh, price of gas is back down. Huh. Yeah. And I think that might be part of the calculus of this.
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8: You ever wake up in the middle of the night or maybe first thing in the morning and notice drool on your pillow? Unless you're sleeping next to someone who hasn't already seen all your good, bad, and ugly, it's probably not that big a deal and not anything to worry about, unless it's something that just started happening recently. When people drool at night, it's often because of a stuffy nose, acid reflux, or being a mouth breather. People who sleep on their stomach or side are more likely to drool than someone who sleeps on their back. But in some cases, drooling at night can be a warning sign of something more serious, like dental issues, sleep apnea, or even early symptoms of Parkinson's disease. If you're at all concerned about this, the best place to start is with an ENT doctor, an ears, nose, and throat doctor. They can recommend a sleep study to possibly get some answers. I'm Dr. Sanjay Gupta, helping you live a better life.
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12: Fox News, I'm Tom Graham. The crash of a B-52 bomber is under investigation after the plane went down at Edwards Air Base in Southern California.
13: Eight people on a routine test mission crashed shortly after takeoff around 11:20 a.m. Pacific time, revealing initial indications are that the crash was not survivable. Videos circulating online show a black plume of smoke near the airfield.
12: Fox's Kristen Goodwin. The U.S. reaching a tentative agreement with Iran to end the conflict. Stock markets rallied worldwide. Oil prices are down as shipping in the region is expected to ramp back up. Fox's Alex Hogan.
14: The framework will reopen the Strait of Hormuz. Roughly 500 commercial vessels remain in the Persian Gulf, according to maritime and energy intelligence firm Kepler.
12: Now, the so-called Memorandum of Understanding would also end U.S. blockades of Iranian ports. 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
15: An update on a deadly Air Force jet crash in California. I'm Lisa Lacerra, Fox News. The Air Force says all eight people, including civilian government workers, government contractors, and uniformed military, were on board the B-52 bomber when it crashed at about 11:20 this morning at Edwards Air Force Base in Southern California.
16: At this point, we don't have any indication as to what the cause was of this. We won't be able to release that information, and we don't have an ability to get that anytime soon.
15: Deputy Commander for the 412th Test Wing, Colonel James Hayes. Boeing says two of its employees were killed in the crash. The long-range bomber has been used in conflicts dating back to Vietnam. President Trump touting plummeting oil prices on word of a deal to end the conflict with Iran.
17: President Trump calls a memorandum of understanding with Iran a very powerful document that reopens the critical Strait of Hormuz and ends U.S. naval blockade.
18: It's not like the Obama document, which was just a terrible document.
17: Sitting alongside French President Emmanuel Macron at the G7 summit, President Trump criticized the JCPOA deal reached with Iran during the Obama administration. The president says the text of this agreement, which sets up a 60-day window for negotiations over Iran's nuclear program, should be released later this week.
15: Fox's Jared Halpern in Washington. Senate Democratic Leader Chuck Schumer says Congress needs to be told the details of the agreement.
19: We've been told dozens of times that this war is over, and dozens of times we have been disappointed.
15: Schumer said Iran has more control over the Strait of Hormuz than ever, and he says gas prices are higher now than ever and will remain that way for a long time. Word of the tentative Iran deal sent stocks higher. The Dow closed up 468, ending the day at an all-time high. 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
20: 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Come celebrate at the corner of 8th and State. We would love to meet you.
15: The number of Ebola cases in the Democratic Republic of Congo has surged, with 72 new cases reported over the weekend.
1: The outbreak is concentrated in an eastern province, which accounts for more than 90% of the cases. It's spreading fast in one of the world's most challenging regions. The number of cases is believed to be much higher since the Ebola outbreak was confirmed May 15th, weeks after it is suspected to have begun. This could turn out to be the worst flare-up of Ebola in history. Congo's Ministry of Health said the numbers showed the outbreak is spreading rapidly. It also reflects more active surveillance. Officials said the contact tracing coverage rate is 56%, a sharp drop from last week. Authorities are scrambling to find people who may have been exposed. CJ Papa, Fox News.
15: A federal immigration judge has granted asylum to a woman orphaned in Iran in the 1970s and adopted by an American war veteran who immigration officials threatened with deportation. The ruling likely ends a month-long ordeal for the woman who lives in California. She's one of thousands adopted from abroad who were never granted citizenship because of bureaucratic loopholes. A time capsule marking the 250th birthday of the U.S. has been sealed.
21: On July 4th, America will mark its semi-quincentennial with a time capsule that will be buried in Philadelphia, containing items collected from the federal government, all 50 states, the five U.S. territories, and the District of Columbia. America 250 spokesperson Rosie Rios says it fulfills a 2016 mandate from Congress that was put in place to honor the country's 250th birthday, working with the National Institute of Standards and Technology.
22: They created this 900-pound stainless steel vessel that's going to be waterproof, and then they're going to cap it off with an 1,100-pound kind of jar cap. So a ton, literally, is what this is going to be weighed when it is buried.
21: It will be opened on July 4th, 2276.
15: Fox is Tanya J. Powers. I'm Lee Silasera. This is Fox News.
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24: There might be an initial deal between the United States and Iran, but there are still big issues that need to be settled. Both sides say the Strait of Hormuz is opening back up.
7: Happens here.
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26: How did I lose weight? And I did lean right here. I did. I love this stuff. Listen, Brickhouse Nutrition been with me for a long time. So chatting with Miles, I'm up at like 235. True story. I never minded being 235, but you know what minded? My knees that were falling apart and my back. I'm like, I don't know what, before I started really lifting, probably about 190. So 235 was a lot. I said, I got to lose some LBs, Miles. He said, Dan, we're going to sick our team of docs and researchers on it, and we're going to get you a really good product because I don't want to take a lot of these needles and stuff. You know what he did? He got lean. He got lean. I got lean using lean, L-E-A-N. The product works. Me and Paula both use it. I'm now down about 200, 202. Losing weight's a pain. I've been there. You look in the mirror. You're getting a little gooey as you get older. 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Brickhouse Nutrition is one of the best products out there. 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
3: I'm Tom Rigotti. A B-52 bomber carrying 8 people crashes at Edwards Air Force Base in California today, killing everyone on board. Colonel James Hayes clarifying who exactly was on board the aircraft.
4: This was a mixed crew. This was a mixed crew of military, government civilians, and government contractors supporting this test mission.
3: Boeing confirms 2 of its employees were among those on board. American and Iranian officials will meet in Switzerland on Friday to sign a temporary deal to end the war. Fox's Peter Ducey.
5: We will see diplomats from Iran meeting with some diplomats from the United States, led by J.D. Vance, shaking hands to signal to the rest of the world that the beginning of the end of the war is here. President Trump is not ready to pull any troops out of the Gulf yet. They want to start these negotiations after Friday's signing and see where they can get.
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6: President Trump posted on Truth Social overnight saying that this deal will bring peace and security to the whole region.
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0: My name is Sean, and I am the dean at St. Michael's Episcopal Cathedral in Boise, where we love summer, and we know that you love it too. 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Come celebrate at the corner of 8th and State. We would love to meet you.
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How many of you have one of those? Why?

0: My name is Sean, and I am the dean at St. Michael's Episcopal Cathedral in Boise, where we love summer, and we know that you love it too. 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
3: Fox News, I'm Sue Guzman. Vice President J.D. Vance detailing what will happen to Iran if the proposed peace deal falls through.
4: Their economy has been in a free fall for a very long time. So you combine the president's leverage that he's put on them, you combine the new leadership, and you combine the fact that their economy is in shambles, and I think that they see there's a real opportunity here to turn over a new leaf so long as they do the right thing.
3: Vance on Fox's Hannity. American and Iranian officials will meet in Switzerland Friday and sign a temporary deal to end the conflict. A B-52 bomber carrying eight people crashing at Edwards Air Force Base in California today, killing everyone on board. Colonel James Hayes discussing who exactly was on board the aircraft.
5: This was a mixed crew. This was a mixed crew of military, government civilians, and government contractors supporting this test mission.
3: Boeing confirming two of its employees were among those dead. America's listening to Fox News.
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7: There might be an initial deal between the United States and Iran, but there are still big issues that need to be settled. Both sides say the Strait of Hormuz is opening back up.
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0: My name is Sean, and I am the dean at St. Michael's Episcopal Cathedral in Boise, where we love summer, and we know that you love it too. 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All after church, of course. More information can be found at stmichaelscathedral.org. That is stmichaelscathedral.org. Come celebrate at the corner of 8th and State. We would love to meet you.
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5: A better life with Dr. Sanjay Gupta.
6: Slowly but surely, AI is seeping its way into every corner of our lives. One area perhaps I didn't expect is diet advice. A new study out of Turkey found that chatbots are recommending to teen boys and girls that they restrict their daily calories to dangerously low levels and eat a balance of nutrients that are kind of out of whack. Remember, teenagers are growing, one pediatrician told us. If they aren't getting enough nutrition, it can really stunt their growth on a number of levels. And in extreme cases, it can lead to significant health consequences. Large language models, LLMs, they are designed to agree with you. So if you're looking to lose weight, they're going to push you pretty hard in that direction. They also sometimes don't know how to tell the difference between good information and bad information. And you know who does? Your doctor. I'm Dr. Sanjay Gupta, helping you live a better life.
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0: called God's Prophetic Clock. 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I love Hagee Ministries. They are the best of the best. All right. What did I want to do here? Oh, here it is, Mr. Producer. This is Hakeem Jeffries. Cut 14. Go.
1: So will you move to impeach President Trump?
2: We haven't ruled anything in or ruled anything out in terms
0: You're
2: of accountability.
0: A liar. You know you are. And guess what? For all those morons out there, oh, Marx, guess who's going to be leading the charge to defend our president, Mr. Producer? Me. I don't mean officially as part of a government or personal. I mean me behind this microphone. Me on television. Me. And the toxic, what is it? Pool? Online? That's right. I will. Because everybody else in this business is cowardice. Handful of us will do it. That's it. I wish I had time to take all the calls. We've got great callers here. Iran deal reminds me of Pelosi. We have that tape where she said, we have to pass it so you know what's in it.
1: But we have to pass the bill so that you can find out what is in it.
0: You're good, Mr. Producer. All we're asking is, let's not make that mistake. People have been debating this, and it hasn't been released. I don't know why. Are they still working on it? I don't know. But it would help the president if his people did release it. We salute our armed forces, police officers, firefighters, emergency personnel, our truckers, ICE, our friends in Ukraine, our friends in Israel, our friends in Iran, and you, the American people. God bless each and every one of you, and thank you for being here.
3: 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We would love to meet you.
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8: A better life with Dr. Sanjay Gupta.
3: Heart disease is still the leading cause of death here in the United States and around the world. But what if there was something you could do earlier in life to reduce the odds of becoming a statistic? Well, here in the United States, tens of millions of adults already take a statin to lower their cholesterol. But new guidance put out by the American College of Cardiology and the American Heart Association now emphasize that treating high cholesterol sooner could significantly reduce a person's lifetime risk of heart attack or stroke. How early are we talking? In your 30s, believe it or not. Of course, you need to talk to your doctor about whether statins are right for you, but you should know that the evidence is really starting to stack up that shows the earlier you get a jump on reducing lifelong exposure to plaque-causing lipids and lipoproteins, the better the odds are going to be for you. Make sure you get your cholesterol checked. That's the first step. I'm Dr. Sanjay Gupta, helping you live a better life.
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9: The lowdown on the peace agreement. I'm Sue Guzman, Fox News. Vice President J.D. Vance says President Trump would not hesitate to resume military strikes against Iran if Tehran fails to uphold its commitments under an agreement with the U.S. Vance telling Fox's Hannity that the president has brokered a good deal.
10: I think what the president has done here is very effective. He has, I think, defanged the largest state sponsor of terrorism. He's ensured they're never going to get a nuclear weapon. And now he's actually saying, you know what? Now that you're in a position where you don't have leverage over us, we have leverage over you, let's make a deal.
9: Fox's Peter Ducey has more.
11: President Trump is not ready to pull any troops out of the Gulf yet. They want to start these negotiations after Friday's signing and see where they can get. The vice president admitted that this memorandum of understanding is a very general document. Senior administration officials really couldn't tell us how any of this is going to work, but both sides right now are claiming victory. The Trump side, President Trump himself, says that the Iranians have agreed to be policed in some way, not try to create a nuclear weapon.
9: Senate Minority Leader Chuck Schumer criticizing the agreement.
12: Iran has more control over the Strait of Hormuz today than before the war began. Gasoline prices are still dramatically higher than before the war and will remain so for a long time.
9: The average price for a gallon of regular unleaded about 50 cents cheaper than it was before the conflict began. California Governor Gavin Newsom says the Justice Department has launched an investigation into him and his wife. He says it is politically motivated.
13: This country does not belong to you. It does not belong to your cronies. And we're going to fight your lawlessness. And we're going to continue to remind the people of this country of your corruption.
9: And there has been no comment from the Justice Department. 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
3: My name is Sean, and I am the dean at St. Michael's Episcopal Cathedral in Boise, where we love summer. 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No matter your worship style, there is a place for you at St. Michael's. And you will still have time to get on the golf course, on the water, or in the hammock. All after church, of course. More information can be found at stmichaelscathedral.org. That is stmichaelscathedral.org. Come celebrate at the corner of 8th and State. We would love to meet you.
8: Hi.
9: Eight people aboard a B-52 bomber that crashed shortly after takeoff from Edwards Air Force Base this morning in Southern California are believed to be dead. Boeing says two of its employees were among the eight. The NTSB investigating after 12 people on a skydiving plane were killed in a crash in Missouri Sunday. The latest from Fox's Garrett Tenney.
14: The NTSB is going to be looking at three areas in this investigation to figure out just what happened. Human error, machine error, and environmental factors. We already know the weather was good with clear skies yesterday morning and that this single engine prop plane had already done two flights earlier in the day. But these smaller kinds of planes typically don't have a flight recorder or black box on board like commercial aircraft. So if that is indeed the case, that is going to complicate things a bit. One thing investigators are looking into is the possibility that there was a power issue of some kind. The airport manager told the Associated Press that shortly after takeoff, the plane got up to around 1,300 feet when something must have happened.
9: 11 of the victims were skydivers. President Trump wants some strings attached for Section 702 of the FISA law to be renewed, which Congress allowed to expire last week. More from Fox's Chad Pergram.
15: The Save America Act is important to the president. It mandates voter ID, but latching FISA to the Save America Act complicates approval of the anti-terrorism program. The Senate's top Republican is skeptical.
16: I think the president wants to add Save America to pretty much everything, but
15: the president writes, quote, "I'm against FISA if it does not come with the Save America Act." Democratic votes are necessary to renew FISA. Democrats say the Save America Act is a poison pill. But some Republicans say the party should do what it can to pass the Save America Act.
9: Senate Majority Leader John Thune says Democrats are putting national security and American lives at risk. I'm Sue Guzman. This is Fox News.
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how they say you can judge a person by how they treat the waitstaff? 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

0: is Will Kane Country, streaming live at the Will Kane Country YouTube channel, the Will Kane Facebook page. Always here, just hit follow at Spotify or on Apple. Hanging out with us today, Tinfoil Pat, Two-A-Day's Dan, and the senior editor of Human Events, author of Bulletproof, The Truth About the Assassination Attempts of Donald Trump. It's Jack Posobiec. What's up, Jack? Good morning.
1: What's going on, Will? Will, you're not back in Texas already, are you?
0: I am.
1: How? You have like some kind of teleportation access to like the like Scotty beam me up technology?
2: Secrets.
1: Because you were at UFC last night at the White House.
0: I know. I didn't see you, Jack. You were there as well, right?
1: Yeah. No, it was hard to move around. But yeah, no, I was there. And I mean, outside of the White House, what a fight. Just what a night of incredible bouts. First time it's ever gone all knockouts at an event. Like, I'm pinching myself that actually happened. Like, was that real? Apparently it was.
0: Okay, there's so much going on. We're going to talk to Jack as well about the potential peace deal with Iran. But let's just do this, Jack. Okay, yes, I'm back in Texas. I got a 7 a.m. flight. So I got 2 hours sleep last night, right? Because
1: nice.
0: I left the White House at 1:30, I think.
1: Dang.
0: I think it was 1:30.
1: Yeah,
0: so I'm back in the hotel.
1: Yeah.
0: Yeah, so I'm back in the hotel room, maybe 2, and it takes a while to wind down from something like that. I don't hit the head on the pillow and go down. So you're up for a while. So I probably got to bed about 3, and I got up at 5 to make it to the airport for this flight. Mm-hmm. And every moment, Jack, that I want to feel sorry for myself, I get this email every morning from Fox, and multiple emails, and it shows the president's daily schedule. And the president is already, I think he's already there, right?
1: Yeah.
0: He's in France for the G7 summit,
1: which I
0: got his schedule. I was looking at it. I think he left directly from the fight. Like, I think it was wheels up at Joint Base Andrews, like in the 2 o'clock hour. So he went from the fight to Joint Base Andrews, got on and flew to France for the G7 summit, and he's freaking 80. He's 80. What the hell is going on?
1: You know, it's funny because I was doing an interview with, Vox was there, I guess, and they had reached out to me, and I've gone on with, like, their one guy a couple of times, and they were asking me about that, and they brought up, they said, what do you think his age? He's 80, you know, you guys were pretty critical of Biden, and I'm like, I was critical of Biden because I could point out obvious signs of decline and things to be critical of, and yet when I see the president, he's, like, holding a press conference after he just held another press conference, and he's flying off around the world. Now he's watching UFC all night. Now he's on the plane. He's suddenly in France. I'm like, show me the sign. If you can show me the sign, then sure. Yeah, fine. I'll point that out. But I just don't see it. But the guy, because the guy's nonstop. And by the way, Will, and he is famous for not sleeping on the plane. He actually likes to work on the plane.
0: I know. I said to my wife, she goes,
1: I don't think
0: he probably slept on the plane, right?
2: Nah.
0: And I'm like, I don't think so. Everything I read is he doesn't sleep on Air Force One and he walks around waking everybody up. He's like Marco Hines on the plane so that he won't find him to wake him up.
1: When we went to Anchorage, we did the Putin the meeting that he had there. I was on that trip and it was exactly the same way. So we fly all the way there. It was 6 hours there, and that's Air Force One speed. They can go fly higher, faster than everybody else. And all but DC to Anchorage, then all the way back to Andrews. We land at Andrews like 2 a.m. It's been I don't even know how many hours since we left and got in the motorcade in the morning. And we sit there, and then all of a sudden the Secret Service guys sit down. And I'm like, okay. They probably know something that I don't know. So why did all the Secret Service guys sit down? Thought we were here. I'm like, you know, you're like ready to go. Cars right over there. And then they're like, take your seats. Caroline Leavitt comes over. She goes, oh, he's on the phone. He wanted to call Zelensky and talk about everything that he talked about Putin with. So he just got him on the phone. So he's just going to be a while because he's on a phone call. He doesn't want to hang up because they'd have to call him back. I'm like, it's like I don't even know what time. It's like 0:30, 3 a.m. something. And he's still working. He's just still going.
0: Okay, we're going to bounce all over the place, but I don't care. I just want to stream of consciousness because I said his name a minute ago. So, Dan, Pat, I'm going to give you... first of all, this is going to be a humble brag, okay? You guys told me, send one text. I said, should I go to this? This is one of one. Like, and Jack, I want to talk about the fights, because as amazing as the entire event was, that final fight between Ciferin and Gaethje is, it's the biggest story in my head. Like, I can't stop thinking about. Like, I hung out with so many famous people and did this. I was on the White House lawn. All these things that you think you'd be thinking about. But that fight is dominating my mind.
1: There's one side of it that's like, my rational brain can say, yes, this was historic. This has never been done before. This was the White House. It was the spectacle. The people were there. But on the other hand, like, my like raw, you know, gut is just like, I can't believe I saw that. What did I just see? He had bones sticking out of his face. Like
0: I know.
1: They gave him that fourth round, by the way. When the docs were like, they don't want to do this, like, don't let him out. And then the other guy's like, look, we're here. It's the White House. It's Trump. We'll give you one more. Just see if you can survive this thing. They probably should have called it after three. That last one was a gift.
0: Okay,
1: and
0: so,
1: yeah, he almost died. He almost died in the ring.
0: So you guys were like, Will, just send one text. This is one of one. You got to go. So I did that. I sent one text, and then it happened, and it was awesome. And I could not, this is the humble brag part, I could not have had better seats. I could not. What? Okay. I was literally on TV all night, because I was behind the fighters when they were getting checked in by the medical staff before they went into the octagon. But when I walked in with my wife to sit down in my seat, I kept walking closer up, and I was like, oh, you know, we're front row. And as I'm walking to my seat, who's behind me? Like, who has the worst seat than me? Like, I'm talking about directly behind me. It's Shane Gillis, right? And I'm like, and I said it out loud. I'm like, oh, dude, I got better seats than Shane Gillis, you know? So this is how good that fight was. So I don't think Shane was real interested in being my buddy, you know, Fox News guy, if he even knew who I was. I don't care. Shane's hilarious and all this. So, you know, he was nice enough. I think that I kind of got him in a video, and he's like, hey, man, don't, no video. I'm like, yeah, I got you. Don't worry. By the end with that fight, Shane and I were like grabbing each other's arms and talking about who scored that round. Was that Gaethje round, or was that a Topurin round? I mean, it was the whole thing. And should they call it? I don't think they should call it. And everybody got mad when they almost called it in the third, Jack, and then they let it go for the fourth. I mean, all I know is this. Both of those men are monsters. Just to do the fight for a second. I never want to have cross-eyed Justin Gaethje mad at me in any way whatsoever. But take nothing away from Topurin, because I've never seen a human being eat so many punches and honestly stay standing, much less not knocked out. You know, I mean, I had that seat when Gaethje hit him. Yeah, I know you see this on TV, but see it in person. To see someone's head snap back like that and liquids fly off of their head, it is insane. And he stood. He didn't go down. It was, my wife was begging for it to stop.
1: It was one of those things where he's just one of the toughest men on the planet. There's no question. And at some point, though, biology and physics and all the rest of it, it just comes into play. And you could tell he was wobbly. He was not keeping his guard. He was not keeping his hands up towards the end there. And Gaethje just had control. In the third and fourth, he just had control. And so I think Gaethje actually kind of held back a little bit, you know, maybe hot take there, but I think he actually held back a little bit because he knew that and maybe didn't want to kill him, completely put him over. And, you know, you think about a guy like Topuria, and you watched the Oliveira fight last year. I mean, that was one of the most violent things I've ever seen. So the guy's capable of extreme amounts of damage. He's capable of taking extreme amounts of damage. I don't think he would ever tap out. I don't think he would ever, unless you called a fight or his own guys called it, which was what they did last night, I don't think that he would have gone down. And you're talking about a guy who, you know, not to take anything away from Topuria, that when he comes back, he's still going to be a force to be reckoned with. I'll put it that way.
0: Oh, 100%. You could see, Jack, I'm a UFC fan.
1: Let me, hot take is just came to me. I guarantee he's going to demand a rematch.
0: I guarantee, I'll go with you with this. I guarantee he will be champion again. He's coming back. He's that good. And that's, as I'm not.
1: I can see the arc.
0: An expert.
1: I can see it.
0: This is my second event, UFC. I've bought in my lifetime. It's north of a dozen. fights. I mean, I've watched a lot of fights. Like, honestly, I didn't know a lot about Topuria going into this at all. I knew Gaethje, but that guy is so skilled. He's like a buzzsaw. Like, when he's hitting, he's amazing. He just ran into a dude that was meaner last night, and that's a weird thing to say. I mean, that dude, Gaethje, was just not going to take a loss. Well, I watched, he was right in front of me.
1: He had
0: Topuria put it four shots into Gaethje's kidney.
1: We saw that.
0: It looked like it would break a rib and make you pee blood for 2 weeks, and Gaethje survived it.
1: Yeah, and you saw a couple of matches where, you know, there were fighters that, where size came into it, where someone had a little bit more reach, someone had a little bit more height, and that ended up playing a lot into it. And look, you know, people, I want to say that they kind of overlooked that a little bit. You hear more about it in boxing, and I would say, especially the second round of that, just that final fight right there, that was the round where it looked like Gaethje was going to lose. That's what made the fight so good, because he got his bell rung in the first round by Topuria. He spent the second round kind of just wobbling around on his feet, not really knowing what was going to happen. And that's when they went to the mat the first time. That was very furious back and forth on the mat. Gaethje could have lost it in the second round either by submission or by knockout, but it was him surviving that and then doing whatever he did in the corner to, you know, make the butterfly stop dancing. You know, it's like the cartoon, right, where it's like going around your head. And he got back in, he locked in, he came back and won.
0: Let's take a quick break, but continue this conversation about an incredible night for America and our observation of world cultures with the senior editor of Human Events, Jack Posobiec, on Will Kane Country.
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0: Welcome back to Will Kane Country. We're still hanging out with senior editor at Human Events, Jack Posobiec, talking about UFC Freedom 250 and what we've observed about different cultures from the World Cup. So this is how good it was. I'm gonna go back and watch it. It was awesome in person. Now I want to watch it on TV. I want to see that fight again. Tapria's face was pure hamburger meat.
1: Did you get any blood and sweat on you?
0: Pat, it.
1: Were you that close?
0: No, that would take one hell of a shot. Because even unless you're sitting where President Trump is, literally at the chain, I don't think that would happen. Here's your trivia. Okay, so I told you I was sitting in front of Shane. Tony Hinchcliffe was also right there. I didn't meet him, but just down the way was Nate Bargatze. I'm gonna give you one guess, and it doesn't include it could be broader than this. The funniest person I talked to last night at the entire event.
2: Donald
1: Trump.
2: I'm gonna say who would you talk? I mean, Pete's not
3: Shane's pretty funny, man. I love tires. I think Shane's pretty funny.
0: Yeah, it's because Shane's hilarious.
3: I think Shane's in person. I could see him being, especially what you said. I could see him being kind of like he switches off in person, maybe.
0: No, he made jokes and he was funny. I think he was just. I think maybe, if I'm being honest, I think his fame has skyrocketed in a pretty short amount of time. He's probably a little guarded. You've seen that before, and
1: his comedy is who he is.
0: And
1: though.
0: He's a.
1: Like, that's just how.
0: Oh, he's a dude, and he's a bro, and he's normal. And Jackie loved you because he's wearing the Eagles hat, and one of the fighters is from Philly, and he's yelling, "Go Birds." He's yelling, "Go Birds," to the guy.
3: Just like all the smartest, funniest, best-looking guys are.
0: Cowboys. I wanted to bring up the Cowboys thing, but just felt out of place. Ugh. No, the funniest person last night, and I'm going to tell you something. It wasn't close. It wasn't close, okay? Even with the comedic stars I've just laid out to you, was Marco Rubio.
1: Really?
0: The funniest person I was around last night was Marco Rubio. Yes.
2: I don't know.
0: He's hilarious.
1: He's a busy guy.
0: I was with Pete, and he comes over, and I'm not going to disclose all the conversation, but we're talking about aliens, and this and that. They were hilarious.
3: You had legal aliens, right?
0: Marco's like, I'll tell you who's really into the alien thing, Stephen Miller, because he wants to know there's aliens so he can get them deported. The guy has got it more than you ever would have known. I know we're all slowly realizing this, but he does have it.
1: The timing.
0: More than you ever would have known in 2016. Whatever it is, he's got more of it than we knew back then.
3: Well, I think in 2016, right? Right, and as a guy who was around in 2016 and was like very much not on the little Marco train, right? That what it was is that he and Ted Cruz as well. Like I think they were still operating off of that like old school playbook where you have to be kind of perfect and buttoned up, and every statement has to be weighed and measured, and it has to be just right. You can't really relax and just let your true authentic self come out, and that's why Republicans were getting turned into hamburger meat in every presidential election, like Topuria coming out in 2008 and 2012, and then Trump comes in and he's like, no, I'm just going to be real. I'm just going to be a dude and run the way I want to run, and then wins. And it turns out, oh, wow, Americans actually want that. So then they've kind of, obviously things have moved on. He's come into the fold, Marco more in a big way. And I think it's just sort of being around that atmosphere more has just made him be able to come out of that shell and shake off that old, GOP stuff.
0: Let's take a quick break, but continue this conversation about an incredible night for America and our observation of world cultures with the senior editor of Human Events, Jack Posobiec, on Will Kane Country.
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9: Fox News, I'm Ted Linder. The crash of a B-52 bomber under investigation after the plane went down at Edwards Air Force Base in Southern California.
10: 8 people on a routine test mission crashed shortly after takeoff around 11:20 a.m. Pacific time, revealing initial indications are that the crash was not survivable. Videos circulating online show a black plume of smoke near the airfield.
9: Fox's Kristen Goodwin. President Trump says the U.S. and Iran have reached a ceasefire deal. Vice President J.D. Vance on Hannity on Monday night for an exclusive interview discussing why, when it came to negotiating with the Iranian government, this time was different.
11: What's different about this than previous iterations of the Iranian government, previous negotiations, is one, the president's negotiating from a position of strength. But number two, we're actually talking directly to them.
9: President Trump says the Strait of Hormuz will fully reopen as part of the deal. 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
21: Eating a healthy diet is not only good for you physically, it can also keep your brain sharp as you age. According to a new study out of China, people who most closely followed the MIND diet slowed aging in key structures inside their brains by more than 2 years. The MIND diet is a combination of the Mediterranean diet, which we talk a lot about, and the DASH diet, which stands for Dietary Approaches to Stop Hypertension. all three of these diets are similar. But the MIND diet puts more of an emphasis on berries, beans, leafy green vegetables, fish, poultry, whole grains, olive oil, and nuts. You're not going to eat foods with a lot of saturated fat. We're talking cheese, butter, red meat, or anything fried. You really don't have to eat like this 100% of the time. That's the key. Just do the best that you can. I'm Dr. Sanjay Gupta, helping you live a better life.
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0: Welcome back to Will Kane Country. We're still hanging out with senior editor at Human Events, Jack Posobiec, talking about UFC Freedom 250 and what we've observed about different cultures from the World Cup. So I'm gonna. This is how good it was. I'm gonna go back and watch it. It was awesome in person. Now I want to watch it on TV. I want to see that fight again. Topuria's face was pure hamburger meat.
1: Did you get any blood and sweat
0: okay,
1: on you,
0: Pat? It.
1: Were you that close?
0: No, that would take one hell of a shot. Because unless you're sitting where President Trump is, literally at the chain, I don't think that would happen. Here's your trivia, okay? So I told you I was sitting in front of Shane. Tony Hinchcliffe was also right there. I didn't meet him, but just down the way was Nate Bergazzi. I'm going to give you one guess, and it doesn't include it could be broader than this. The funniest person I talked to last night at the entire event.
2: Let's see.
1: Donald
2: I'm gonna
1: Trump.
2: Say. Who did you? Yeah, who would you talk? I mean, he's not.
3: Shane's pretty funny, man. I love tires. I think Shane's pretty funny.
0: Yeah, so Shane's hilarious.
3: I think Shane's in person. I could see him being, especially what you said. I could see him being kind of like he switches off in person, maybe.
0: No, he made jokes and he was funny. I think his fame has skyrocketed in a pretty short amount of time. He's probably a little guarded. You've seen that before. And
1: his comedy is who he is.
0: And
1: though.
0: He's a
1: like that's just how
0: oh, he's goes. A dude and he's a bro and he's normal. And Jackie loved you because he's wearing the Eagles hat and one of the fighters was from Philly and he's yelling Go Birds. He's yelling "Go Birds" to the guy.
3: Just like all the smartest,
0: so
3: funniest, best-looking guys are.
0: Cowboys. Yeah. I wanted to bring up a Cowboys thing, but just felt out of place. No, the funniest person last night. And I'm going to tell you something. It wasn't close. It wasn't close. Okay? Even with the comedic... stars I've just laid out to you was Marco Rubio.
1: Really?
0: The funniest person I was around last night was Marco Rubio. Yes.
2: I don't know.
0: He's hilarious.
1: He's a
0: man.
1: Busy guy.
0: I was with Pete and he comes over and I'm not going to disclose all the conversation, but we're talking about aliens, and this and that. They're hilarious.
3: You have legal aliens, right?
0: Marco's like, I'll tell you who's really into the alien thing, Stephen Miller, because he wants to know there's aliens so he can get them deported. The guy has got it more than you ever would have known. I know we're all slowly realizing this, but he does have it.
1: The timing.
0: More than you ever would have known in 2016. Whatever it is, he's got more of it than we knew back then.
3: Well, I think
0: isn't
3: 2016,
0: that Jack?
3: Right? Right, and as a guy who was around in 2016 and was like very much not on the little Marco train, right? That what it was is that he and Ted Cruz as well. Like I think they were still operating off of that like old school playbook where you have to be kind of perfect and buttoned up, and every statement has to be weighed and measured, and it has to be just right. You can't really relax and just let your true authentic self come out, and that's why Republicans were getting turned into hamburger meat in every presidential election, like Topuria coming out in 2008 and 2012. And then Trump comes in and he's like, no, I'm just going to be real. I'm just going to be a dude and run the way I want to run, and then wins. And it turns out, oh, wow, Americans actually want that. So then they've kind of, obviously things have moved on. He's come into the fold, Marco, more in a big way. And I think it's just sort of being around that atmosphere more has just made him be able to come out of that shell and shake off that old, GOP stuff.
0: Let's take a quick break, but continue this conversation about an incredible night for America and our observation of world cultures with the senior editor of Human Events, Jack Posobiec, on Will Kane Country.
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0: Welcome back to Will Kane Country. We're still hanging out with senior editor at Human Events, Jack Posobiec. Let's do that for a minute, Jack, on the political side. The Iranian Ferris wheel. Yeah. The Iranian Ferris wheel keeps turning, and it does feel like it's turned in a positive direction. Trust is such a scarce resource. J.D. Vance says that the Iranians digitally signed the agreement with the United States, cease all military operations, open up the Strait of Hormuz, negotiate in the next 60 days a plan to remove nuclear materials, no nuclear enrichment in the future. Okay, I mean, let's take a moment. I think you take a moment to celebrate the fact that this happened, because even getting this far is a hell of a hard thing to do. But then honestly comes the next really hard part, which is like, do they do anything other than sign this on paper and just go back to their same old crap that they've been doing for multiple presidencies and multiple decades? I don't know. I think there's good reason for hope. I think that's a fair thing. Good reason for hope.
1: Look, I saw J.D. Vance this morning, and he was talking to Trey, my good buddy Trey, and your buddy Trey, saying that J.D. wants to go over to Geneva later this week, and the president, of course, is in France, but he's in, you know, that part of France is right by Geneva there, and Evian, and so he might even go himself. He's not going to get on a plane like that after all this if it's not buttoned up and if it's not done. They're not going to put, because, just talk politics again, he's got potentially a 2028 campaign that he's going to look for, and if he wants to associate himself with something, he needs that to be a big win, not just for right now, not for the current moment, but also for the future, because if he's out on that 2028 debate stage, he's going to have to defend it, he's going to have to uphold it, he's going to say this was a good thing, this is why I'm running now, to continue the legacy, etc., etc. So he's got a lot of political capital riding on this, and for him to go himself, I think that speaks to the fact that he does view it as something that's actually a big win that he can come back to the American people with, along with the president, obviously, and say that this is why we did this, this is where we're going to, this is why it's not like the Obama deal. And also, I would submit why it was also important to not go down that road that so many people wanted of boots on the ground. And that's something that I've talked about for over a year at this point. Charlie Kirk, you know, a year ago when all of this came up, he and I did show after show after show explaining the dangers of a boots on the ground invasion. And, you know, I mentioned I was in that interview with Fox, which of course is always a debate, and they kept bringing that up. They said, well, how is this different? I said, because he didn't put boots on the ground. This was an air campaign. All right, now you know, you can quibble about, is that a war or not, and but the point is, the reason I think from the president's perspective, he always meant we're not going to do boots on the ground. You do special ops, you do some intel stuff, you do some bombings, you do air campaigns, obviously a naval blockade, right? That is totally different from the type of stuff that we saw before, and that's specifically what he campaigned against. He never said no military, but what he said was no invasions, nation building, forever wars, and that's key. And there were a lot of people who were pushing for that.
0: I want to see what you think about this, Jack. We do know the polling on this. First of all, if this is over, if this is truly over, that's good for gas prices, it's good for the markets, it's good for the midterms. That's just a fact, okay? This war does not poll really well. What I'm curious about, Jack, is how do you feel about potential down the road future military? Not so much how does Jack Posobiec feel, how do you think the American people would feel about us doing something, say, in Cuba? Let me add another one. Well, how about us doing something in Mexico?
1: Funny you mention that. So, okay, here's what I think a lot of people, a lot of commentators get wrong, because I've seen a lot of folks, you know, of the neoconservative flavor say, oh, the American people, you know, they're not as willing to, you know, to fight for their interests anymore. They're not willing to fight for freedoms. Somebody, I forget who it was, but somebody recently said, you know, D-Day, because we just had the anniversary, that, you know, D-Day could never happen today because the American people just don't have that will anymore. And I think that's wrong. I think that's so completely wrong. I think the American people will always have that will, will always have the will to defend America. The disconnect has come because in so many of these things, because of Iraq and because of Afghanistan, has left such a bad taste in everyone's mouths, they kind of associate anything with the Middle East with, hey, that's not in our interests. That's a special interest thing. That's a foreign interest thing. That doesn't affect us.
0: Yes.
1: So when you mentioned Cuba, now we're getting Venezuela as well. Now we're getting a little closer to home, right? Now we're saying, okay, and totally there was that cartel strike down Trinidad Aragua, took out the leader. Awesome, by the way, over the weekend, or I guess just before the weekend. And now Cuba, that's a little closer to home. That's what, 90 miles off of Miami. I served at Guantanamo Bay, so spent, you know, better part of a year there. And but of course you can't leave the base. You know, we used to say close but no cigar. And you know, I don't know that people want to see a direct military invasion. We tried that Bay of Pigs. Obviously, it didn't quite work out so well. But wouldn't it be great if Cuba were turned into a partner where people could go on vacation or go for a resort and actually build it up and have that economic relationship if the regime were able to be more amenable to that? And you mentioned Mexico, though. And this is where I always say that this is the key that picks the lock of what those guys are talking about. If the president came out today and said, we are going to be launching operations on the Mexican cartels, and we are going to create a 10-mile buffer zone on the northern side and southern side of the border, you would have people chomping at the bit to volunteer, to go fight, to set up National Guard units, because people see those cartels as a direct threat to themselves, to their families, and specifically their children.

0: You know, obviously that's been put to the side with Iran. That's not even part of the conversation anymore. But the prism was never, it was never a biblical law. It was an analysis through the lens of America first. Is whatever this action we are taking serve the interest of the American people? And Cuba and Mexico are in our hemisphere. They are our neighbors. And the things that they do impact us directly in easily tangible, in, well, easily envisioned ways and even in tangible ways. And so, it's a totally different polling calculus, is my projection, from something happening in Iran. You know, Cuba, by the way, Cuba would be easy. Let's be real. It would be easy. It would be, I do think Mexico could be harder, but I feel like I've read a lot of analysis of this. It's not state on state, which actually is part of what makes it harder, because it then becomes this guerrilla thing that you think about. But these cartels are not the Taliban. They are not Iran. They're self-interested actors, right? They're not dedicated to the cause. And so it's not the kind of guerrilla thing that lasts forever. Now, I don't know what that means about what an effective strike, for example, on the Sinaloa cartel is or looks like, and how deep you have to go and that kind of thing. But I don't think we have to leap directly to, oh my God, it's an insurgency war again.
1: Well, I mean, it already is an insurgency, right? You've got entire areas of Mexico, entire swaths of territory that are already controlled by the cartels. And, you know, everybody wants to talk about your fellow Texan, Taylor Sheridan, these days.
0: But one driven out of greed. Out of greed and self-interest and not religious fervor. And that's very different.
1: Yeah, no, I get what you're saying. That it operates in a way where they've become a de facto government in some areas, but it's just a drug network. It's for power. It is for money. That's what it's about. You look at the cartel lords down there, that's what it's all about. So for me, I was just going to make the point that movie Sicario, man, everybody wants to talk about Yellowstone or whatever, but you go back to that Sicario, that was like an unintentional two-hour explainer of what the American people want. It came out right before Trump's 2016 election. I think it's one of the big reasons that he won, because people, in the midst of all of the talk about the war on terror in the Middle East, suddenly along comes somebody who's actually talking about things in our hemisphere, on our border, that affect us. And it got people asking the question. I was in the intelligence service when that took place and when that movie came out, and I remember you know going to guys saying, hey, why don't we do stuff like this? You know, why are we so focused on some guy in like a cave in Somalia, and we spend hours upon hours and millions of dollars to take him out, when, you know, there's guys right here on the border that are killing Americans?
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4: A better life with Dr. Sanjay Gupta.
5: Eating a healthy diet is not only good for you physically, it can also keep your brain sharp as you age. According to a new study out of China, people who most closely followed the MIND diet slowed aging in key structures inside their brains by more than 2 years. The MIND diet is a combination of the Mediterranean diet, which we talk a lot about, and the DASH diet, which stands for Dietary Approaches to Stop Hypertension. All three of these diets are similar, but the MIND diet puts more of an emphasis on berries, beans, leafy green vegetables, fish, poultry, whole grains, olive oil, and nuts. You're not going to eat foods with a lot of saturated fat. We're talking cheese, butter, red meat, or anything fried. You really don't have to eat like this 100% of the time. That's the key. Just do the best that you can. I'm Dr. Sanjay Gupta, helping you live a better life.
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8: We are Red Eye Radio. He's Eric Carlin. I'm Gary McNamara. Welcome and good morning. Thanks so much for being here this morning. Yeah, so just to the administration, please stop it. I mean, you're sending J.D. Vance out there. He's doing the circuit, you know, going to be talking about the deal and everything else. And then when people have questions and you start putting out things and people start saying, okay, let's analyze what you've said here, to come back and say then, well, wait a minute, the text isn't out there. Well, then don't be out there promoting something if the text doesn't exist.
0: Yeah, don't say anything until you release the text.
8: Right. Don't play that game.
0: If it's already signed, why can't we see it?
8: Yeah.
0: What are you hiding?
8: Yeah. It's been signed, the deal.
0: Because you're not going to change the text of it. Are you going to... Are you going to omit some of it when you release it? Are you going to release it in batches? I mean, this is beyond bad in how it's being handled. There should have been a text posted on social media by the president after it was signed. Boom. Here it is. Also at whitehouse.gov. Boom. Here it is. Why not?

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7: Eating a healthy diet is not only good for you physically, it can also keep your brain sharp as you age. According to a new study out of China, people who most closely followed the MIND diet slowed aging in key structures inside their brains by more than 2 years. The MIND diet is a combination of the Mediterranean diet, which we talk a lot about, and the DASH diet, which stands for Dietary Approaches to Stop Hypertension. All three of these diets are similar, but the MIND diet puts more of an emphasis on berries, beans, leafy green vegetables, fish, poultry, whole grains, olive oil, and nuts. You're not going to eat foods with a lot of saturated fat. We're talking cheese, butter, red meat, or anything fried. You really don't have to eat like this 100% of the time. That's the key. Just do the best that you can. I'm Dr. Sanjay Gupta, helping you live a better life.
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10: We're Red Eye Radio. He is Eric Harley, and I'm Gary McNamara. The point is, and we'll have more on this coming up, that the polls show that Americans are not as concerned as a significant portion of Democrats are when it comes to billionaires and corporations and their effect on their life.
11: Yeah,
10: they may look at it and go, well, the rich should pay more in taxes, whatever, but they don't hate Amazon.
11: Well, no, they don't hate the innovation. They don't hate, the fact that they can take their, you know, handheld device and do just about anything with it. I just saw, in fact, where the Meta glasses are being used for veterans who have lost their vision. This is something that Zuckerberg's company came up with. And so you can wear these glasses, and if you've lost your vision, He's making them available to veterans.

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1: 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We would love to meet you.
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10: We are Red Eye Radio. He is Eric Harley, and I'm Gary McNamara. You know, I just found, and we'll probably talk about it tomorrow and Thursday.
11: Oh, great.
10: I just found, Bernard Goldberg just did an interview on making the book Bias. And I was just listening. Oh. I listening to it. It's like a 3-minute audio cut of, so I can't play it now. But he was talking about, and I'm like thinking to myself, how good is my memory on that book? And he's pointing out everything that we have talked about as to why he wrote Bias and the contractor that worked on his house.
11: We gotta play that.
10: And that's where it all came from, where he realized there was bias in the media. And I think it's the Reagan caucus at ReaganCaucus.org that did the interview.
11: Okay.
10: And I've only listened to like 3 minutes of it. It's like a 50-minute long interview, but it's why he wrote Bias.
11: Oh, we gotta play some of that.
10: Yep.

0: 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More information can be found at stmichaelscathedral.org. 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Come celebrate at the corner of 8th and State. We would love to meet you.
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5: We are Red Eye Radio. He is Eric Harley, and I'm Gary McNamara. The point is, and we'll have more on this coming up, that the polls show that Americans are not as concerned as a significant portion of Democrats are when it comes to billionaires and corporations and their effect on their life.
6: Yeah, you know,
5: they may look at it and go, well, the rich should pay more in taxes, whatever, but they don't hate Amazon.
6: Well, no, they don't hate the innovation. They don't hate, the fact that they can take their, you know, handheld device and do just about anything with it. I just saw, in fact, where the Meta glasses are being used for veterans who have lost their vision. This is something that Zuckerberg's company came up with, and so you can wear these glasses, and if you've lost your vision, and he's making them available to veterans, if you've lost your vision, you can say, hey, where's my blue shirt? And it will point you in the direction of your, you know, standing, and it will guide you in the whole thing. Also, for the hearing impaired, there's some benefits there. These innovations, we don't want to give up.
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3: He's touting the U.S. deal with Iran at the G7 summit in France.
4: I'm Dave Anthony, Fox News, and President Trump just said,
5: Iran will never have a nuclear weapon. And it says it loud and clear. They're not going to develop it. They're not going to buy it. They're not going to do anything with it. And if they do, they suffer unbelievable consequences.
4: And the president just shook the hand of Qatar's emir sitting next to him for helping work out the deal with Iran.
5: They were tough. They were strong. You know, they are the closest to Iran physically.
4: We're still waiting more details of the agreement. The president says we'll have the Strait of Hormuz open fully by Friday with Iran not blocking shipping anymore. Another big issue at the G7 summit of world leaders, Russia's war in Ukraine.
6: It's been 4 years of war now. The president, though, going into this meeting, seemed very optimistic about bringing this war to an end. He said that maybe we can do something. So perhaps that is the momentum he's feeling from the Iran deal. But he seemed optimistic going into this meeting.
4: That's Fox's Aisha Hassan in Geneva. Now, Iran's soccer team came to the U.S., played their first World Cup soccer match last night, but they didn't stick around.
7: The Iranian squad expected to spend the night in Los Angeles after their 2-2 draw with New Zealand, but coach Amir Galinui says officials told them to return to their training base in Mexico. Several key staff members weren't even allowed to attend the game. The coach is unhappy about players not getting recovery time before the journey.
4: Fox's Jonathan Savage. What went wrong? It's a big question in California after a B-52 bomber crashed and burned right after takeoff from Edwards Air Force Base, killing all 8 people on board.
8: This was a mixed crew. This was a mixed crew of military, government civilians, and government contractors supporting this test mission.
4: Deputy Commander Colonel James Hayes says it could take months to determine the cause of the plane's crash. America's listening to Fox News.
9: My name is Sean, and I am the Dean at St. Michael's Episcopal Cathedral in Boise, where we love summer, and we know that you love it too. 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All after church, of course. More information can be found at stmichaelscathedral.org. That is stmichaelscathedral.org. Come celebrate at the corner of 8th and State. We would love to meet you.
3: It is primary or runoff day in three states and in Washington, D.C., where there's a contest for mayor. They'll also vote in Alabama and Oklahoma and Georgia, where polls open in an hour.
10: Georgia Republicans will finalize their picks for who should represent their party in races for U.S. Senate and governor. GOP voters in Georgia will pick between former college football coach Derek Dooley and U.S. Representative Mike Collins as a U.S. Senate nominee to face incumbent Democrat John Ossoff. They'll also decide between Lieutenant Governor Burt Jones and healthcare executive Rick Jackson for a gubernatorial nominee. In Alabama, both parties will finalize nominations for U.S. Senate, among other offices. In Miami, Eben Brown, Fox News.
3: In Alaska, a candidate's been removed from next month's Senate primary ballot. He's a retired teacher named Dan J. Sullivan, challenging incumbent Republican Senator Dan S. Sullivan. The state's elections director says that its attempt to confuse or mislead voters, perhaps helping Sullivan's opponents, so not a good faith effort trying to win. Now, a former police officer in Kentucky who's in trouble with the law for what he's accused of doing on the job.
11: Officer Nathan Stotts resigned last week. He's now charged with shooting 27-year-old Martin Nitzkin Jr. while responding to a report of an assault. Stotts' body cam shows him walking toward Nitzkin, gun in hand, then shooting the naked man after he ignored his orders to stop moving toward him. The police department says it is cooperating with all agencies reviewing the shooting. Gary Baumgarten, Fox News.
3: There's a Federal Reserve meeting today and tomorrow to assess the economy and rising inflation. The first meeting for new Fed Chair Kevin Warsh, the president's pick to replace Jerome Powell, who faced a lot of Trump criticism for not cutting interest rates enough, but no rate cuts expected when this meeting ends. On Wall Street, stock futures are mixed the day after big gains and a Dow record high. I'm Dave Anthony. This is Fox News.
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12: President Trump posted on True Social overnight saying that this deal will bring peace and security to the whole region.
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13: The Supreme Court declining to hear a former high school student's free speech challenge to an Indiana public school district policy.
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16: How did I lose weight? 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I love this stuff. 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
17: I'm Stuart Vonnie.
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3: Two Tuesday, June 16th, 2026. I'm Dave Anthony. The U.S. and Iran have agreed to a deal to end the months-long conflict, but the talks and potential pitfalls are far from over.
14: The real question, of course, is are they going to comply? And I think the answer to that is no. I think they're trying to buy time, misjudging the president's political and economic situation.
17: I'm Jessica Rosenthal. Some of the most powerful AI models are now disabled after the Trump administration put export controls on Anthropic's latest creations, as lawmakers increasingly worry about potential dangers of AI in the wrong hands.
18: I've always likened AI to fire. It can be used to warm your home or it can burn your house down.
20: And I'm Joe Abraham. I've got the final word on the Fox News rundown.
3: U.S. and Iran have finally worked out a deal, ending months of conflict, starting with weeks of U.S. and Israeli attacks on Iran.
5: We got along very well with Iran. It's a different set of leaders. As you know, the first set is gone, the second set is gone, and we found the third set to be very smart.
3: President Trump in France at a G7 summit of world leaders says the deal will let shipping flow through the Strait of Hormuz, with Iran not blocking it anymore.
5: Ships are starting to go out now on Friday. It'll be completely open.
3: That's when Vice President Vance will be in Geneva to sign the Memorandum of Understanding with Iran, extending the ceasefire 60 days while nuclear negotiations continue.
5: And the main thing is that Iran will not have a nuclear weapon. They fully agreed to that with strong policing powers.
3: Unlike, he says, the 2015 Obama-era nuclear deal that he pulled the U.S. out of in his first term as president.
5: Because it was a road to a nuclear weapon. It was a horrible deal for the United States.
3: Former President Obama disagrees, telling ABC News on Saturday,
21: "It is doubtful that any agreement that arises is going to be significantly different or a significant improvement from the deal that we had in the first place."
3: But that deal then did not follow a military campaign like Operation Epic Fury this year.
14: President Trump and support from our great partner and ally Israel have decimated Iran's nuclear program. It hasn't had zero enrichment capacity since 2006, so we're in markedly different territory than we have been for some time.
3: Robert Greenway worked at the National Security Council in the first Trump administration as deputy assistant to the president and senior director for Middle Eastern and North African affairs. He's now a senior vice president for American Global Strategies.
14: Their military, such as it is virtually non-existent. Their ability to retaliate, threaten partners, allies, global energy markets, and shipping are dramatically reduced. And the president has sought now a diplomatic effort again to obtain a restoration of traffic through the Straits of Hormuz, which were threatened to a certain extent by the Islamic Republic of Iran under new leadership. And I think at this point we can speculate on what may be in the memorandum that hasn't been publicly released. But what seems to be the case is that it'd be performance-based, so that Iran will receive incremental relief economically.
3: So the question becomes, will Iran not charge ships to go through there? Because the president insists it has to be toll-free, but then Iran's talked about the possibility of service fees. So again, two sides saying different things.
14: Which should be no surprise. I think the answer to your question is almost certainly no. Iran neither has the capability nor the capacity, and I don't think they're going to get the permission to do it. I think they're going to continue to claim that they will. And in the end, what really matters is, will the straits open and will the ample supply that exists in the global market reach demand, which is adapting accordingly? And I think the answer is yes. And I think the question is, will Iran continue to, in certain extent, disrupt trade? And I think the answer to that is yes, they have and they will, even during the ceasefire period, which is going to, I think, be problematic. And in the end, President Trump reserves and has possessed the right to act with impunity at any time and place of his choosing, and Iran can do nothing to stop it.
3: Yeah, and the naval blockade that the U.S. has had in place would potentially be lifted if traffic goes through the Strait of Hormuz with that. I suppose that would be one of the president's weapons in this fight, is if Iran doesn't abide by this and have shipping through, we can put the blockade back in place, right?
14: Oh, exactly. And I think in the end, what I think has been agreed to is that Iran, if they no longer threaten traffic through the Straits of Hormuz, they would be allowed to export their oil for revenue to markets like China and in India, And I suspect they will not be allowed to repatriate the cash. They wouldn't be selling. They'd be doing what they did before when sanctions were enforced, in which, at least for the time being, they would be able to barter on the value of their exports, but not repatriate cash in the form of U.S. dollars or euros, which they then could use to expand or resurrect their nuclear capability and their missile program and support terrorist surrogates and proxies around the world.
4: Yeah. All right. Sanctions and unfrozen assets. That's a huge issue. President Trump was very critical of what happened with the Obama nuclear deal with Iran, where the U.S. gave Iran $400 million that had been from a pre-decades earlier arms sale that didn't happen. And then interest on top of that, the U.S. sent cash, the Iranians got interest, but on the table potentially would be the U.S. allowing Iran to have unfrozen money in this deal too, correct or no?
14: It's within the United States' remit to be able to unfreeze or unblock assets in U.S. jurisdiction. The real question, of course, is are they going to comply? And I think the answer to that is no. I think they're trying to buy time, misjudging the president's political and economic situation and not realizing that he's going to have the second half of his administration with virtual impunity and, again, the ability to act at a time and place of his choosing. And I think they're misjudging him, and I think they're going to pay a price for it come the end of the year.
4: All right, the 60-day period of negotiating on the nuclear stuff. Negotiating with Iran on its nuclear program has been frustrating for decades. 60 days to come up with something seems very difficult.
14: Well, it has, but, you know, as Vice President Vance has pointed out, the United States and Iran are now talking directly, face-to-face. And that's not happened before. And I think it does matter, although the leadership inside of Iran from a civil and from military perspective is fractured, probably more so than we can fully appreciate, and it explains a number of behaviors. But I think at the end of the day, what is most important is that the president has the advantage in this. Time is actually on his side, despite what the Iranians may think about upcoming elections. Every day that Iran doesn't have access to revenue is another day their economy is crippled beyond repair.
4: The nuclear dust, as the president calls it, the highly enriched uranium that is buried after what the U.S. and Israel did last year, that issue still hangs over all this. The president has said we can go in and get it. We should go in and get it. He's also said he's in no rush. That's not really something they can use, but the U.S. wants to get it. The issue becomes how and who can get it.
14: Sure. First, the president's right in not being in a rush because the United States, in particular, in Israel, have buried the 1,400 or so kilograms, 440 or so kilograms of which are enriched above 60%, the rest at 20%, all of it problematic, none of it supporting a civil nuclear program, of course. And so the disposition of it is not an immediate issue in that no one can access it without permission. And of course, we're watching it closely and can strike to prevent any attempts to withdraw material out. And there have been discussions about Russia doing it, who in the JCPOA days held their enriched uranium material. I'm not sure who thinks that's a good idea except the people that signed that piece of paper or the Chinese. I'm not sure that's a very good idea either. So I think there are options. I think our adversaries are not good ones. But again, I think we have control over the disposition now. And in the end, Iran can't have possession of it. And I think that's the goal. But I don't think there's cause for immediate concern.
4: All right. Now, you referenced the JCPOA, the Obama era deal. This highly enriched uranium, that became highly enriched after President Trump canceled that deal. That's what his critics talk about, that if he didn't cancel the deal that was put in place in 2015, Iran wouldn't have this nuclear dust that the U.S. had to bury with Israel last year. What's your response when you hear that?
14: Yeah, well, unfortunately, facts are stubborn things. And when the U.S. withdrew from the JCPOA under President Trump, the right decision, in my judgment, no doubt, Iran took no steps to increase its enrichment capacity above the predicated 3.67 until after the election of Joe Biden. And at that point, they skyrocketed and started to enrich above 4%. So no, Iran did not enrich above 4% until Biden was elected president. And then they skyrocketed thereafter. And under the Biden administration, they pursued to not just over 60%, 440 kilograms, which are currently in their possession, but the IAEA even tested and reported samples about 80% enrichment. And for perspective's sake, people talk about 90, the reality of 90% being the sort of threshold for weapons grade material for an explosive testable device. The reality is most of the uranium used in the Hiroshima and Nagasaki bombs were enriched below 90%. So very dangerous to be sure, but all of that happened under the Biden administration. All of it.
4: So the process of verifying Iran complying with whatever agreement we negotiate has also been a big concern, even back in 2015 and beyond and since. What do we do and who do we trust? Can we trust Iran to allow unfettered access to verify everything?
14: Well, it passed its prologue not under this government, not under the Islamic Republic of Iran, for sure. They are notorious for it. I think we also learned that in the past 2 years that the most effective inspections are done by explosive devices. So all of this to say that Iran cannot be trusted and that the ultimate arbiter here is the removal of their capacity, which is why no enrichment is probably the right answer, almost certainly the right answer for this particular government, because they can't be trusted.
4: But they're not going to agree to that, are they?
14: Very doubtful. But they certainly won't agree to it without pressure. And pressure has been manifest in economic terms and also now in military terms. And President Trump alone is doing it. I'll tell you what doesn't work is paying them large amounts of cash. And that was the formula for the JCPOA, and it was adopted under the Biden administration. All essentially they did was fuel their missile, drone, terrorist, and nuclear ambitions. Literally paid for it.
4: But we might unfreeze assets and give them sanctions relief this time around. Why would they not cheat then again?
14: Well, I think we would assume they did. I think the formulation now for President Trump is, I want to see that you do something that is required, verify it, be satisfied with it, and then provide a reward for it. That's a complete reversal from the JCPOA and the Biden Obama administration policies, where they received the benefits, assuming that they would, and then later on, the burden of proof was on the United States, the IAEA, and the international community to verify that something actually took place.
4: Where does Israel play into this? Because we started the conflict in February attacking Iran together. At the end of this, with this memorandum of understanding that we're going to maybe see signed on Friday and the 60 days of talks, Israel's not part of that. Hezbollah's not part of that. But Iran demands an end to the attacks in Lebanon. So where do we go from here?
14: Well, I think, look, we, the United States and Israel, share exactly the same goals and objectives. Certainly relative to Iran and relative to Hezbollah. And so you can expect that the closest coordination to occur between the two countries has happened under the Trump administration, both the first as I witnessed and the second, I think, all without question, including combined military operations against Iran. So I think there's going to be no daylight between the pursuit of goals and objectives.
4: Will we have, in your opinion, something comprehensive to sign with Iran beyond what's going to be signed with this memorandum of understanding here at the end of this week? This year? Do you think next year? How long is this going to take?
14: That is an impossible question to answer. But I think I have a hard time seeing an agreement that we would want to sign that would be in any way enforceable in the near future. I just don't see it. One, because I don't think the regime wants it. And two, because I don't think anyone's really in charge. And for those reasons alone, I think it's going to be incredibly complicated to do. And again, the United States need not be a rush to do this. If necessary, we've already demonstrated with Israel the capability to reduce the threat. And I suspect that's what's likely to happen. But I give the president tremendous credit for attempting all diplomatic efforts before force has to be returned to. And I think that's his intent.
4: Robert Greenway, Senior Vice President at American Global Strategies, formerly National Security Council Deputy Assistant to President Trump in his first term, and Senior Director for Middle Eastern and North African Affairs. Robert, great to have you on the show. Thank you so much for joining us.
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27: 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It's Tuesday, June 16th. This is the Fox News Rundown. Leaders of the Group of Seven summit of major industrialized nations facing a packed agenda on their first full day together in France. The agenda includes ending the war in Ukraine and addressing the Middle East crisis. Another round of primaries and runoffs set for today across the South. We'll have voters casting ballots in Oklahoma, Georgia, and Alabama, as well as Washington, D.C. I'm Sue Guzman on the Fox News Rundown.
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2: Fox polling shows 72% of fans believe sports should be legally required to stay on free broadcast TV, and 60% say they've already missed games because streaming has just gotten too expensive. There's a 1961 law that gave leagues a special antitrust pass to bundle games back when TV was over the air, but now everything is locked behind a dozen different apps. Antitrust Chairman Scott Fitzgerald says the system has to benefit the public, not just the league's wallet.
11: If you're going to continue down this path of segmenting and then charging specific subscription prices, it's got to be in the public's best interest.
2: FCC Chairman Brendan Carr says Americans are frustrated they can't find the game without buying yet another service. And Judiciary Chairman Jim Jordan says that frustration is reaching a boiling point.
12: It can be maybe as high as in some markets for some fans, like $1,500 if you want to watch your team.
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1: Bullet points.
13: I'm Eben Brown. The Supreme Court says gun manufacturers can be liable for gun crimes in New York. The U.S. Supreme Court is refusing to hear an appeal of a case out of New York State over a law assigning civil culpability for gun crimes to manufacturers and retailers of firearms. That law was challenged in a U.S. District Court in New York by the National Shooting Sports Foundation and supported by 24 Republican state attorneys general, but that law was upheld by both the District Court and the Second Circuit Court of Appeals. The NSSF did not make a Second Amendment-based case, but argued federal laws shielding the firearms industry should overrule the New York law, and that such laws could bring crushing liability for crimes these entities had no part in, that criminals obtaining firearms are the ones responsible for their crimes. And those are your bullet points. I'm Eben Brown, Fox News.
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27: I'm Michelle Polino. The Strokes are bringing a massive show to New York City. The band has added an October 2nd performance at Flushing Meadows Corona Park in Queens. Joining them on the bill, Beach House, reunited local art rock heroes, TV on the radio, and more. The event marks a return to one of New York's most iconic outdoor concert sites, which also just hosted Governor's Ball. The show comes in support of Reality Awaits, the Strokes' first new album since 2020's The New Abnormal, now set for July 24th. After being pushed back from its original June 26th release date. 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
27: And Oliver Tree, the American singer-songwriter best known for his hits Life Goes On and Alien Boy, has died at 32 after two helicopters collided mid-air and crashed Sunday morning in Rio de Janeiro, Brazil, killing all six people aboard. That's Fox Rocks on Fox.
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19: If your animal does have an open wound and you are starting to notice like a weird smell or maggots, definitely call your vet as soon as possible. It is something that we would report to the state boards as well.
18: The screwworm fly has been found in southern border states, and vets warn it's drawn to even the tiniest scratch on your pet, unloading hundreds of eggs surrounding the break in the skin. Those eggs hatch into flesh-eating larvae. But there are products you may already be using on pets that can keep them away.
19: The biggest things is keeping them on flea and tick prevention. 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
18: And beware, the screwworm can impact both pets and humans. Tech pause. 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
3: I'm Maria Bartiromo, and this is the Fox Business Report. The major averages kicking off the new trading week in rally mode, with the Dow notching its 16th record close of the year as oil prices fell on U.S.-Iran deal hopes. Tumbling oil prices are easing inflation worries. Tech was the best performing sector, while energy lagged. The Dow up 469 points, the Nasdaq higher by 795, S&P 500 up 123. The Fed's first meeting with its new chair, Kevin Warsh, begins today and wraps up tomorrow with a decision on interest rates. Michael Lee of Michael Lee Strategy says with crude oil prices retreating, an interest rate hike is becoming less likely.
4: I think there's a good chance if the trend continues and oil collapses that inflation drops dramatically and you start seeing realistic data that we don't need to be 100 or 200 basis points tight above inflation to get that.
3: That's your Fox Business Report. I'm Hillary Barsky, invested in you.

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1: Interesting development from the football world. Quarterback Brendan Sorsby is applying to enter the NFL supplemental draft. He will not play college football anymore. From the World Cup, Spain, one of the pre-tournament favorites to win the tournament. They finish in a 0-0 draw with Cape Verde. It's Cape Verde's very first World Cup. Belgium and Egypt, 1-1 draw. Saudi Arabia and Uruguay, a 1-1 draw. From the NBA, the Bulls are finalizing the hiring of Blazers interim coach Tiago Splitter as the team's new head coach. He replaces Billy Donovan. That's sports on the Fox News Rundown. Jay Berman, Fox News.
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3: Big 12 tells Yahoo Sports they've had serious talks on not playing Texas Tech. One SEC AD said there should be conversations of not playing Tech in any sports. The Brandon Sorsby ruling has left an industry jarred. You know what? I get it. And when you talk to addicts, I get it. I gamble. I like it. But I got to tell you, there's consequences for my actions at my age. If I lose, I'm going to go broke. If I go broke because of gambling, I might lose my family. I'm smart enough to understand it. This is something that cut very close to me when I was the head coach at Bowling Green. There was an announcer at Bowling Green years before I got there that was literally led out by cops out of the stands at Bowling Green. He was a radio guy. FBI guys. I used to bring in all kind of people to talk about gambling because I wanted the sport, at least my part of the sport, to not be tainted. Hell, I coached in a fixed game, and it was great.
4: For Outkicks, don't at me. I'm Dan Dockich, and this is Fox News Rundown.
5: 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Come celebrate at the corner of 8th and State. We would love to meet you.
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0: propaganda. Within days of taking office, President Donald Trump demonstrated that existing law already granted the executive branch immense authority to secure the border. The excuse that nothing could be done without Congress immediately collapsed. Federal law already provided expansive enforcement authority. The border collapse was not mere incompetence. It was intentional governance. Individuals who should never have been released into American communities were instead shielded by sanctuary protections, weakened enforcement, and activist governance. Warning signs were ignored, public trust eroded. Citizens were expected to absorb the fallout quietly, while political leaders congratulated themselves for their, quote, compassion. But slogans are not leadership. Real leadership requires judgment, restraint, foresight, moral seriousness. Instead, Illinois officials embraced policies where the dangers were obvious and innocent people would inevitably suffer. That is the reality they still refuse to confront. They knew, or absolutely should have known, that innocent people would be harmed under these policies. While they protected reputations and political standings, we had to bury our youngest daughter, Katie. What saddens me even further is how quickly this country seems willing to contextualize preventable tragedies depending on which political team is responsible. Too many people who publicly champion compassion and justice suddenly become hesitant when accountability threatens their preferred ideology or political allies. The victims deserve better. But Katie Abraham was not a statistic. She was a daughter, a human being, a future erased. Her family now carries a permanent wound created by leaders who demanded moral applause while evading moral accountability. What families like ours endure is not only grief, but the knowledge that this suffering was avoidable. An illegal immigrant with glaring warning signs was allowed to move freely through our state when even minimal vetting, detection, or enforcement should have stopped him long before he killed two people, including our youngest daughter, Katie. America does not need open borders to be compassionate. A sovereign nation can welcome legal immigration while enforcing laws, vetting entrants, removing dangerous offenders, and protecting its citizens. That is not extremism. That is responsible government. The public was deceived for years. The warnings were constant. The damage was foreseeable. Katie Abraham paid for those lies with her life. And many of the people responsible still cannot summon the decency to admit what they did.
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5: It's the biggest part of the deal with Iran. I'm Dave Anthony, Fox News. President Trump insisting again Iran won't be able to build a nuclear weapon.
6: And if they do, they suffer unbelievable consequences.
5: Also saying at the G7 summit in France.
6: We are not investing any money in Iran, by the way. That rumor got out there yesterday. It was ridiculous.
5: Iran could get sanctions relief as the nuclear talks continue under an agreement that allow a free flow of shipping through the Strait of Hormuz. The president also says he's not happy with Israel's continued attacks on Hezbollah in Lebanon.
6: It just goes on forever. And when that happens, it throws a negative light on the big deal, and that's the deal with Iran.
5: Fox's Trey Yingst reports from Tel Aviv.
7: So this is really important because the Iranian foreign minister says that any attack in Lebanon will be considered a violation of the Memorandum of Understanding. Israeli Prime Minister Benjamin Netanyahu last night indicated that the Israelis will continue to operate against Hezbollah, an Iran-backed group that is continuing to fire drones and rockets into Israel.
5: 2 days after the UFC 250 event at the White House, we found out the FBI disrupted an alleged plot to attack it. 5 people in custody, at least 18 others being investigated, and Fox's Todd Pyro reports.
8: The suspects allegedly traveled to Fredericksburg, Virginia to make final preparations for the attack. And the alleged plan allegedly included explosive-packed drones hitting buildings near the event, forcing a mass evacuation, and then steering crowds, get this, toward a pre-staged sniper team.
5: Of course, that never happened. The plot was thwarted. The president called the UFC event Sunday night spectacular. The polls are just opening now in Oklahoma, where it's primary day, and there's also voting in key Senate races now, runoffs in Alabama and Georgia, and there's a primary for mayor in Washington, D.C. 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
9: 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We would love to meet you.
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12: 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Tuesday morning commute is looking very nice with no slowdowns on eastbound I-84 coming out of Nampa. That continues eastbound through Meridian on I-84. No slowdowns, emerging delays at 10 Mile Road, Meridian Road, and Eagle Road. Past Eagle Road, no slowdowns going into downtown Boise. Also not seeing any slowdowns on I-84 going out towards the Boise Airport, but we are seeing some minor slowdowns on I-84 at Federal Way and Gowan.
4: Weather from the CBS 2 Weather Center.
13: The summer heat continues today with temperatures in the mid to upper 90s across much of the area. Fire danger will increase this afternoon as winds pick up and humidity drops. Tonight remains clear and warm, and tomorrow brings a slight cool down, but still above average temperatures. For News Talk, KBOI, I'm CBS 2 weather anchor Eric Walker.
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14: Hey, that's us.
15: It always is, isn't it?
14: Morning, and welcome to kind of a Wednesday.
15: It's Tuesday. Oh, that's right.
14: Tuesday, but we have a four-day work week, so this is our Wednesday.
15: Yeah, we have Friday off.
14: Love those national holidays. I don't care what reason. I love them. Let's add about a half a dozen more. Let's see. Opening day of baseball, Super Bowl, day after Super Bowl, which, by the way, we do get off this year and next year. Day after the Super Bowl?
15: Mm-hmm. Because it's an actual national holiday. Or they're making it a new one.
14: This is. I wish they were making it a new one. We just get to enjoy it both this coming year and next year because it happens to fall on President's Day.
15: Oh, okay.
14: I would love the Super Bowl to fall on every day after Super Bowl to fall on every President's Day. It doesn't work out that way.
15: Did you know the official name of President's Day is still George Washington's birthday?
14: Is it really?
15: Congress has never changed it.
14: Huh. And yet nobody calls it George Washington's birthday
15: anymore.
14: No,
15: everybody calls it President's Day now because it's easier.
14: It is designed to have all presidents fall under the one umbrella.
15: Right. You used to get George Washington's birthday and Abraham Lincoln's birthday off years ago, but that changed.
14: Can we do that again? Because that adds another national holiday.
15: Probably not. I mean, there have been 47 presidents, so we should get a day for each.
14: I would vote for that.
15: And I don't mean Saturday and Sunday.
14: As we get underway for your Tuesday morning, looks like we're going to be opening the upside, the stock market once again today after we saw a rise, at least at the close yesterday, although not as high as we had been at some points for all three of the indexes, but all three of the indexes at all-time record highs yesterday. NASDAQ was up almost 900 points.
15: Wow.
14: For those of you following along and maybe lucking out and buying SpaceX, it's still doing well, up another 19% yesterday. So people who were instant millionaires, the over 4,400 people, just continue to make more and more money, at least on paper. And Elon Musk is now worth $2 trillion. Just kidding. Although, wouldn't this be just just like Warren Buffett says, mm-hmm. you know, the first million is the hardest to get to. Wouldn't the same thing be true of a trillion? The first trillion is the hardest to get to after that?
15: That would be my assumption, yeah.
14: Because of compounding and all mm-hmm. that stuff, that the second trillion becomes much easier? We'll find out.
15: You know, when one person has that much money, it means none of the other people have it. Money doesn't just, you know, appear out of the air.
14: Well, tell that to the federal government.
15: I mean, people always talk about, like, well, we're creating wealth. Yeah, but you don't create it out of nothing. I mean, there's a certain amount of money, and it changes hands depending on, you know, what mm-hmm. what kind of things you're doing.
14: Yeah.
15: I'm just saying, let's get him.
14: Like I said, tell that to the federal government, exactly. that you don't create money out of thin air, because they do it all the time.
15: I mean, if I were the IRS right now, I'd be counting. Let's see, how many billions are we going to get for this? Supposedly?
14: Well, I think the last time he announced his payment, I don't know, it was something like $12 or $13 billion in taxes that he paid. He has officially paid the most in taxes of any human in history. So I would imagine now, when you're a millionaire on paper or a trillionaire on paper, you're not paying taxes on that unrealized gain. Yeah, the only time you're paying it
15: is when you sell.
14: If you sell, or any income that you make, right. capital gains taxes, yada, yada, yada. So as a trillionaire, he's not paying taxes on that $1 trillion. Although there are some states who would like to start to see that happen. California is one of those states that are starting to charge billionaires on things that they own, not necessarily on things that they have tangible assets in. See how that works out.
15: Et cetera, et cetera.
14: Other things I'm going to be talking about today, we'll follow along with the stock market. We'll check in with Jeremiah Bates. There is news going to be coming out this week. Number one, the Fed is meeting beginning today, so we'll find out tomorrow any of the guidance that they're going to have on what they're going to be doing with rates. This will be the first meeting with new Fed chair. What's his first name? Warsh.
15: Which is how a lot of people in the Northwest pronounce Wash.
14: Yes. So that meeting gets underway today. We should note tomorrow, expectations are that they are not going to be lowering rates. Possibility they could be discussing on raising interest rates because of what's going on with inflation. But we'll find out more. Also, we'll find out if Micron continues to post profits. They will report earnings also, I believe, tomorrow. Micron was up over $100 a share again yesterday, too. Man, I think you could retire. If you just own SpaceX and Micron, I think you could retire. Depending on how much you own.
15: You could actually make it possible for several million people to retire.
14: Yeah. We don't have the exact specifics yet on the upcoming peace deal.
15: Kevin is Warsh's
14: face. Kevin Warsh. There we go. Thank you. I forgot Kevin. My brother's name.
15: I was going to call him Carr. I don't know why.
14: Carr Warsh?
15: Yeah.
14: We don't have the specifics yet on the upcoming peace deal that is due to be signed, at least the memorandum of understanding, coming up this Friday in Geneva, but we are getting more details. We're going to be talking about that this morning. A lot of misinformation about things that are in the deal. And like I said, we don't have the exact specifics. I'm guessing probably because some of the exact specifics may not have been worked out and are planned on getting done this coming Friday, when they do sign the official memorandum that will allow them 60 days to work out a long-term peace deal. And who knows if they can do that in 60 days, because nothing has happened quickly in this current negotiations. We got an update on the plane crash in Missouri that killed everybody on board as they plan to take a skydive. In addition, there was another crash that happened yesterday in California. B-52 bomber went down, killing all aboard just after takeoff. We'll talk a little bit and give you details on that. We've also got an update on a couple of stories we told you about last week. An arrest has been made and on the armed robbery of two children in Boston that we told you about, running a lemonade stand. And apparently somebody thought that it was a good idea to take out a gun and steal all $1.75 of what they had in their box. I don't know how much money, but it couldn't have been much. It's a lemonade stand, for crying out loud.
15: It's still a felony, though, because they used a gun.
14: Mm-hmm. Yeah. So we'll have some details on that story. We'll also have an update on the story we told you. There is a court ruling in the Alaska Senate race between Dan Sullivan and Dan Sullivan. And we'll tell you which Dan Sullivan has a chance of winning and which Dan Sullivan does not have a chance of winning.
15: Go Sullivan.
14: Yeah. So we've got that.
15: Woohoo! It's like when you're playing in, you know, the spring game. You're going to win and you're also going to lose.
14: We've got Idaho. Not only, as we've told you a number of times, leading one of the leading states for population growth percentage-wise over the last over the last 10 years, Idaho is also, according to a new study, now leading the nation in hiring demand. So if you're wondering why people are moving here,
15: it's to get a job.
14: And this is even before
15: get a job.
14: Micron's two new fabrication plants are done and open and hiring, with thousands of new jobs expected when they finally open.
15: Do you know they make real stuff at fabrication plants?
14: Yeah.
15: I wonder why they call that.
14: Not fake stuff. Also, we'll talk about hate crimes. What isn't a hate crime in Idaho? This particular thing is not a hate crime. Should it be? Those are some of the things we're talking about this morning, plus updates on your sports as we get underway for your Tuesday morning. Chris here to give you that. It's brought to you by Riceworks Asian Fusion Steakhouse in downtown Kuna. Once again, one more day of being really hungry because they're not open today. Today is one of their weekend days that they rest and recuperate for their staff and Chef Wally. They'll be open again tomorrow, as they always are, Wednesday through Sunday, beginning at 4 o'clock. Definitely get in early Wednesday, Thursday, and Friday. Buy one, get one sushi, specialty drinks, and $2 off all appetizers at Riceworks in downtown Kuna.
15: A place where even young people eat at 4. Boise State men's basketball player Ty Rogers reportedly suffered a significant knee injury last week that puts his availability for the start of the 2026-2027 season in question. Rogers is a new transfer to the Bronco team from the University of Illinois, where he missed all of last season, also with a knee injury. Last week was week number one of summer workouts for the Boise State team. Rogers is a 6'5" guard. He was considered a favorite to start for the Broncos this season, but following the injury and a subsequent surgery, he will be listed as out indefinitely. Iran's men's national soccer team coach says he was ordered to take his team and immediately leave the United States after Iran's 2-2 draw with New Zealand Monday in Los Angeles. Coach Amir Galinoy says his team was expecting to spend the night in Los Angeles, but an unidentified U.S. official told them they had to return to their training camp in Tijuana Monday night. Team captain Mehdi Taremi reported that the team was subjected to 5 hours of security checks traveling from Tijuana to Los Angeles on Sunday. Iran's team is without much of its normal support personnel, as they, along with the president of Iran's Football Federation and Iranian media, were denied entry into the U.S. for the World Cup. In other competition Monday, every game was a draw. Spain and Cabo Verde went scoreless, and the Belgium, Egypt, and Saudi Arabia Uruguay matches ended 1-1. Today, France plays Senegal in East Rutherford, New Jersey. Norway takes on Iraq in Boston. Argentina faces Algiers in Kansas City, and Austria plays Jordan in Santa Clara, California. And that's sports.
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12: 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Tuesday morning commute is looking very nice with no slowdowns on eastbound I-84 coming out of Nampa. That continues eastbound through Meridian on I-84. No slowdowns, emerging delays at 10 Mile Road, Meridian Road, and Eagle Road. Past Eagle Road, not seeing any slowdowns at the Flying Y, and no slowdowns going into downtown Boise on the inbound connect.
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24: Did you know that almost half the vegetables and more than three-quarters of the fruit that we eat in this country come from just one state, California? Yeah, it's true. And according to a new report by the Environmental Working Group, a health advocacy organization, a lot of this produce is tainted with PFAS, which are sometimes referred to as forever chemicals. Why? Well, the EPA says pesticides keep America's food supply safe, abundant, and affordable. And of course, these chemicals are used in every state, not just California. Now, if you are worried, though, about how much you're consuming, the best thing to do is to buy organic produce, if and when you can. Organic or not, you should rinse all fruits and vegetables under running water. Don't use any soap. And as one epidemiologist told us, use a brush on sturdier items like carrots, potatoes, and cucumbers. I'm Dr. Sanjay Gupta, helping you live a better life.
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14: 624, 61 degrees in downtown Boise. It's going to be a hot one today. I knew it was going to be warm. I went to bed about 10:30 last night. It was still 77 degrees. It's usually a dead giveaway that the next day is going to be warm, and we could be seeing close to 100 in a number of areas throughout the Treasure Valley today. Good news is, should be a light breeze. Not a heavy breeze. 7 to 10 miles an hour. Take that, because that'll keep you a little bit cooler if you happen to be one of those people on the golf course. I just happen to know some of those people.
15: Or pretty much anywhere outdoors.
14: Meridian police
15: working or
14: are asking for the public's help identifying two men connected to a battery investigation stemming from an incident in a Walmart parking lot. Why do we have stories like this? And it always seems in a Walmart parking lot.
15: Well, because a lot of people are almost always in the Walmart parking lot.
14: According to the Meridian Police Department, the incident happened last Thursday at the Walmart at 10 Mile Road. Police said a victim became involved in a verbal argument with two unidentified men in the parking lot, and during the confrontation, one of the men allegedly punched the victim in the face, causing the victim's sunglasses to fall to the ground. And if that wasn't enough, the investigator said that the second man picked up the sunglasses, placed them on his head before both men left the area. So not only did he get punched, they stole his sunglasses. Police describe one of the men as a white male who is bald with a red goatee. He was wearing gray short style shirt and had headphones around his neck. The second man described as Hispanic male with a full beard. He was wearing a blue and white striped collared shirt, sunglasses, and a bracelet on his right wrist. I'm guessing those sunglasses probably weren't his own.
15: No.
14: Anyone who recognizes either man or has information about the incident that happened in the Walmart parking lot, asked to contact Ada County Dispatch non-emergency line. That number is 208-377-6790. Number again, 208-377-6790, and reference report number 26-3475. Once again, anybody who might have watched or seen that happen in the Walmart parking lot last Thursday asked to help Meridian Police try and identify the two perpetrators. Phone lines are open if you want to take part in the show. Always encouraged, not just allowed, encouraged. You can get through at 208-336-3700. If you have a Verizon wireless phone, just hit #670. 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And then, of course, CapEd Credit Union text line number is 208-336-3700.
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1: Leaky faucet, clogged drain, or no hot water? 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Quit freaking, call Beacon. Tuesday morning commute is looking very nice with no slowdowns on eastbound I-84 coming out of Nampa. That continues eastbound through Meridian on I-84. No slowdowns, emerging delays at 10 Mile Road, Meridian Road, and Eagle Road. Past Eagle Road, not seeing any slowdowns at the Flying Y, and no slowdowns going into downtown Boise on the inbound connector.
5: Weather from the CBS 2 Weather Center.
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7: Today is expected to be one of the hottest days of the week across southwest Idaho, with highs in the mid to upper 90s, hot, dry, and breezy conditions with increased fire danger this afternoon. Tonight remains warm and breezy before temperatures cool slightly tomorrow with highs in the upper 80s. For News Talk KBOI, I'm CBS 2 weather anchor Eric Walker.
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10: Fox News, I'm Therese Crowley. President Trump in a sideline sit-down with the Emir of Qatar at the G7 summit in France with thanks for fostering the peace deal with Iran.
11: They were tough, they were strong. You know, they are the closest to Iran physically.
10: And dispelling the fake news, saying the U.S. is not investing any money in Iran after claims of a $300 billion investment fund. Fox's Trey Yates.
12: One of those officials explained the deal is performance-based, meaning Iran wouldn't benefit from sanctions relief unless they adhere to their end of the deal. This means the opening of the Strait of Hormuz and entering into detailed discussions to dismantle their nuclear program.
10: Now at the G7, the president says he'll do what he can to end Russia's Ukraine war, saying, I don't like to see 25,000 young people die every week. Fox has learned the FBI foiled an elaborate plot against the UFC Freedom 250 White House event with drones, bombings, and snipers. Five in custody. 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
14: 632, 62 degrees in downtown Boise. Thanks for listening in. 208-336-3700, #670 on your Verizon Wireless. Coming up for you this morning, there's a lot of stuff happening in the Treasure Valley. Literally, if you want to do stuff with your family, you're going to be able to do that coming up this week. We've got free tickets, by the way. Snake River Stampede gets underway today. At the Ford Idaho Center, we'll be going through this upcoming weekend. We have tickets for Saturday night's championship night sold out. And pretty much all tickets sell out for this thing every single year. So if you want tickets for Saturday night, you're only going to have a chance to win them. That's why these are pretty valuable tickets, because this is for Saturday night specifically. If you want to win, you'll have to listen in to try and answer our Casper and Chris damn near impossible question coming up after 8 o'clock today. And if rodeo is not your bag, Emmett Cherry Festival also gets underway 17th through the 20th. If you need more details, EmmettCherryFestival.com. They've got the car show, carnival, lots of great food, and it is a cherry festival. And that means lots and lots of cherries. Live music. Yes, Carl?
13: I just noticed something yesterday in my front yard. Even though I looked up that the cherry crop here in Idaho is doing fantastic, the cherry tree in my front yard, for the first time in the 10 years that I've lived there, there's not a single cherry on the tree.
14: Yeah. That is weird.
13: Usually by this time I'm picking up after the squirrels and the birds have done their number on the cherries, but I'm not having to do that this year. So I don't know.
14: That is a little bit weird.
15: Did it have blossoms in the spring?
13: Yes, it did.
15: Well, good.
14: I wonder if, because we did have some cold temperatures, and that is one of the things that they do worry about is getting freeze. I wonder if freeze hit, and that's why you don't have them.
13: Yep. Could be.
14: Interesting. And then Emmett Cherry Festival. Now, you could do all three of these things if you wanted, by the way. Star's Great Cardboard Regatta is happening coming up this Saturday. If you've never seen one of these things, by the way, and I've taken part in one, or actually a couple of them.
15: Kind of gives you a sinking feeling.
14: No, it doesn't, actually. That's the shocking part about this whole thing, because you would think that a boat made of cardboard would go down. And very, very few of them ever end up sinking, because people do a fantastic job of using duct tape and cardboard to make these rafts. That's what they're made of. You can't use anything else except duct tape and cardboard.
15: Really?
14: And some of these boats...
15: And that seals it.
14: Mm-hmm, some of these boats are absolutely fantastic looking. Now, usually the really good looking ones are not built for speed and they don't end up winning. But it's pretty amazing to see. And this is going to be going on this coming Saturday. It raises funds for the Star Food Bank's capital campaign, helping provide food and resources to families in their community. Every vessel gets a little bit closer to the goal. If you need more information, you want to register, you want to take part, you still have time to do that. You can do that just by going to KBOI.com. And then if you want to enjoy the day, each crew launches into the waters of Freedom Park Lake in Star. And like I said, it's pretty amazing. I've seen a couple of these at Indian Creek Plaza in Caldwell. I also helped build a raft that when they had these races at Roaring Springs for a few years. Pretty amazing. And also these boards, you would think with cardboard and duct tape that they would be cheap.
15: Yeah.
14: I think the boat that we built at Roaring Springs that year was over $400 worth of duct tape.
15: So like industrial strength.
14: Yes, yes. Okay. You want good duct tape. That's the most important thing. Or you will have boats that shrink.
15: Did you know that duct tape doesn't work on ducks?
14: I mean, well, yeah, it does.
15: D-U-C-T-S.
14: Yeah, it does.
15: Well, I've been told that those in the construction industry say you can't use duct tape on ducks because it doesn't seal them.
14: I duct taped a duck one time and it worked perfectly.
15: Well, okay.
14: Yeah. Fixed its broken leg and everything.
15: D-U-C-T, right?
14: Yeah.
15: Okay.
14: Yeah. Or maybe you're using the wrong duct tape.
15: You know that's not the bird.
14: Yeah.
15: Okay.
14: Yeah. Yeah, I know the difference.
15: Okay, good.
14: But that's why I said you can use duct tape on ducks, even though they're spelled differently.
15: Right.
14: KBOI News Time, 6:36.
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3: 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Starting to see slowdowns in Nampa on eastbound I-84 between Franklin and Garrity Boulevard. Continuing eastbound through Meridian on I-84, no slowdowns, emerging delays at 10 Mile Road, Meridian Road, and Eagle Road. Past Eagle Road, not seeing any slowdowns at the Flying Y. No slowdowns going into downtown Boise on the inbound connector, and no slowdowns going out towards the Boise area.
9: 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We would love to meet you.
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9: 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We would love to meet you.
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25: For the ninth year in a row, Finland has been named the happiest country in the world. That's according to the World Happiness Report put out every year by the Wellbeing Research Center at the University of Oxford in the UK. Two other Nordic nations, Iceland and Denmark, came in at numbers 2 and 3. Now, having spent quite a bit of time in these countries over my 2.5 decades as a journalist, I can tell you that this is not at all that surprising. There's an entirely different way of thinking in these countries. We before me, you might say. In other words, the mentality is less adversarial and much more, we're all in this together. One other interesting thing that came up was that no matter where someone lived, the more time they spent on social media, the less happy they were. Want to smile? It's simple. Put your phone away for a bit. I'm Dr. Sanjay Gupta, helping you live a better life.
26: 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Now, back to Casper and Chris on your home of the Broncos, News Talk KBOI.
14: 208-336-3700, #670 on your Verizon Wireless. A lot to talk about today. We will especially be going through what we know, at least so far, because we don't have specific details on the upcoming peace deal. I'm sorry, the memorandum of understanding on the agreement to talk about a peace deal that will eventually maybe lead to a peace deal sometime down the road.
27: Vice President J.D. Vance led a Trump administration media blitz in an effort to convince the American people the memorandum of understanding between the U.S. and Iran will be good for everyone. But skeptics aren't so sure. John Stolness has more from Washington.
28: The language and details of what the two sides agreed to over the weekend has still not been made public, although Vice President Vance did try to provide some details in multiple media appearances throughout the day. On Fox News with Sean Hannity, he was asked about Iran's uranium enrichment program.
29: And they're agreeing never to enrich.
30: They're agreeing right now to eliminate the enriched stockpile, and if they don't get to a point where they agree to stop enriching, then they don't get the other benefits of the bargain.
28: Vance says news reports indicating the deal included $300 billion in taxpayer money that would go to Iran to help them rebuild from the war damage is not true.
30: They never get a dime of American taxpayer money, ever. Full stop. Not even close.
28: Many of the details could be revealed on Friday when Vance, President Trump's son-in-law Jared Kushner, and Special Envoy Steve Witkoff are expected to be in Geneva for the signing. The opening of the Strait of Hormuz has been the primary focus. But Democratic Senator Mark Kelly tells CNN he thinks the White House is hiding the memorandum of understanding.
0: I think they think the criticism is going to be more severe if people see it. I think that's why they haven't released it, and that's why the president tweets about it. Hey, for anybody to seriously evaluate this thing, especially me in the United States Senate on the Armed Services and the Intelligence Committee, I got to see something that isn't a tweet.
28: Israel's ongoing war with Lebanon could also upset the peace agreement. Both the U.S. and Iran indicated Israel would need to stop their offensive against Hezbollah. But on Monday, Prime Minister Benjamin Netanyahu pushed back, saying he will not comply with Trump's peace deal and will strike Lebanon whenever he deems it necessary. While the president's stated goal in February of toppling the government, eliminating its ability to pursue a nuclear weapon, and destroying Iran's military may not have been accomplished, Vance tells CNN much has.
30: There is a really big opportunity for the Iranians, but they only get the benefit of that opportunity if they do the things they promise they're going to do.
14: Man,
15: seems fair.
14: Sounds like there's a whole bunch of sand in the butt crack. Flies in the ointment.
15: Which is typical for that part of the
14: details world. That have to be worked out. Lots of questions to be answered. One thing we are seeing that we don't have to have answered is this is having a direct price relation to oil prices already. Oil had dropped, as we had told you yesterday, to $80 a barrel. This morning it's down to $77 a barrel. How soon will that work out to see us seeing lower gas prices?
27: With a deal between the U.S. and Iran to reopen the Strait of Hormuz, questions remain as to how long it'll be before fuel prices come down. Correspondent Jennifer King has a closer look.
1: Amid news of a tentative deal between the U.S. and Iran, questions remain about when a fifth of the world's crude oil will start flowing again.
4: If this deal pans out, if the strait reopens for the rest of the summer, it could mean gas prices that stay below $4 a gallon nationally. And it could mean diesel prices also see a fall below the $5 mark. So there's a lot of reasons to be optimistic. But we've also seen deals fall apart in the last couple of months as well. We've been in this situation before where there's a deal that may be imminent, but then it falls apart.
1: Gas Buddy analyst Patrick DeHaan.
4: Still too early to say the coast is clear.
1: Bryce Borton was at the gas pump in Columbus, Ohio, where price drops in the oil market have yet to reach consumers.
5: It's definitely hitting the pocketbook, and it's obviously hitting, you know, the price of groceries and everything else as well.
1: Oil producers that throttled back will need time, and Lloyd's analyst Richard Mead says the shipping sector is not rushing back to the Strait of Hormuz. Capital Economics estimates that by September, energy flows will reach 80% of pre-war levels.
14: Oil prices, $77.17. Just think, California could see gas fall below $7 a gallon.
15: Oh, they wish.
14: We have a daily poll going on for you right now if you want to take part.
15: Or below $9 at the resorts.
14: Yeah. Are you happy with the latest U.S.-Iranian ceasefire agreement? Yes, the fighting is over. Option two, no, we should have done more and demanded more. Or option three, I'll reserve my judgment for 3 to 11 years from now. If you want to take part, go to KBOI.com, click on the daily poll, or just text the word poll to 208-336-3700, and we'll send the link for you. I'll give you an update on that poll coming up right now. Time for another check on traffic, brought to you by, brought to you by Riceworks Asian Fusion Steakhouse in downtown CUNA. Not open today, but get ready tomorrow. Open again Wednesday through Sunday every week beginning at 4 o'clock.
15: Idaho Governor Brad Little announced Monday he has created a state working group on college athletics with the aim of helping sports programs at Idaho's four-year institutions sustain and stay competitive. The group will be chaired by Idaho Falls businessman Courtney Lydiard. The other members announced Monday are State Board of Education President Kurt Liebig, State Senate Majority Leader Lori Den Hartog, House Majority Leader Jason Monks, Tanabel Health Services and Black Label CEO Troy Bell, former Idaho First Bank Board Chairman Mark Miller, retired insurance company owner Debbie Hetherington, and Avista Utilities Community Relations Manager Mike Tatko. After a judge ruled last week that Texas Tech transfer quarterback Brendan Sorsby would be eligible to play for the Red Raiders in 2026, despite his ban from the NCAA for betting on college sports, Texas Tech came under fire for its decision to retain Sorsby, but Monday, Sorsby announced he will not play for the Red Raiders after all and will instead enter the NFL supplemental draft in July. Monday morning, both the Big 12 Conference and the NCAA had filed court appeals challenging the temporary injunction allowing Sorsby to play in that sports.
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2: 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We are seeing slowdowns in Nampa on eastbound I-84 at Karcher, Northside, and Franklin Boulevard. Continuing eastbound through Meridian on I-84, also seeing some slowdowns and merging delays at Meridian Road as well. And I do have reports of a disabled vehicle on eastbound I-84 between the 5 Mile Road and Maple Grove Road overpasses.
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6: Hot temperatures and gusty winds develop today with a few locations approaching 100 degrees. That combination of heat, wind, and low humidity will increase fire danger across southern Idaho. Tonight stays mild and tomorrow remains warm with elevated fire concerns continuing. For News Talk KBOI, I'm CBS 2 weather anchor Eric Walker.
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25: Recent survey conducted by Common Sense Media found one-third of teenagers prefer AI companions over humans for serious conversations. There's a term for that, social offloading. And experts we talked to warned that this habit could be stunting emotional growth, leaving an already isolated generation who came of age during the pandemic even less prepared for the messiness of human interaction. Sure, AI can help you polish whatever it is you're looking to say, but that's not very human, right? It's the messiness that makes our interactions with each other so real. It's also what makes them so validating, help us to develop our confidence, our voice, our deep bonds with each other. Psychiatrists we talked to encouraged turning to family or friends when you're struggling to express yourself. They are keen to help. I'm Dr. Sanjay Gupta, helping you live a better life.
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31: The
0: This is House Call for Health. An infant formula product is being recalled over potential bacteria contamination. The Food and Drug Administration says Nara Organics is voluntarily recalling all lots of its powdered infant formula out of, quote, an abundance of caution over potential contamination. The products could have the bacteria related to botulism, which the FDA says could cause weakness, difficulty swallowing, or respiratory arrest in infants. There have been at least three cases of infant botulism connected to this formula, but no reported deaths among infants who the Centers for Disease Control and Prevention say had consumed Nara formula. The products were sold in Target stores, Target's website, and Nara's website between July 2025 and June of this year. The FDA says consumers should immediately stop using the infant formula and contact their healthcare provider immediately if their baby is showing symptoms. For more health news, go to foxnewshealth.com. 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
16: Fox polling shows 72% of fans believe sports should be legally required to stay on free broadcast TV, and 60% say they've already missed games because streaming has just gotten too expensive. There's a 1961 law that gave leagues a special antitrust pass.

0: Spanish cuisine is often served up as a snack or as an appetizer before a meal and can include lots of tasty things from olives and cheese to hams and squid. On this day in 1884, the first roller coaster in America opens at Coney Island in Brooklyn, New York. Created by LaMarcus Thompson, it traveled about 6 miles an hour and cost a nickel to ride. The largest mass protest in Hong Kong history in 2019. Upwards of 2 million people participated, according to organizers, angry over a bill that would allow extradition from Hong Kong to mainland China. Ironically, 3 years earlier, Shanghai Disneyland Park, the first Disney park in mainland China, opens to the public. One of the greatest songs of all time,
1: like a rolling stone.
0: Bob Dylan records Like a Rolling Stone in 1965. I'm CJ Papa. That's your Fox Daily Snapshot.
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3: 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Merging delays and slowdowns in Meridian on eastbound I-84 at 10 Mile Road and Meridian Road. Also seeing slowdowns right before the Flying Y between 5 Mile Road and Maple Grove Road overpasses due to a disabled vehicle. That vehicle is in the right shoulder. I also have reports of an accident at the Cole Road exit. That vehicle also in the right shoulder.
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6: The summer heat continues today with temperatures in the mid to upper 90s across much of the area. Fire danger will increase this afternoon as winds pick up and humidity drops. Tonight remains clear and warm, and tomorrow brings a slight cool down, but still above average temperatures. For News Talk, KBOI, I'm CBS 2 weather anchor Eric Walker.
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7: 6:58. Once again, we have a daily poll brought to you by Lock, Stock, and Barrel that is up that you can take part in. We're going to be talking a lot about this subject today, having to do with the peace deal. The deal is due to be signed, Memorandum of Understanding, coming up on Friday in Geneva, Switzerland. Our poll today, are you happy with the latest U.S.-Iranian ceasefire agreement? At least for what you know as of right now. Let me hit refresh here. Yes, fighting is finally over at 16% of the vote. No, we should have done more and demanded more, 19% of the vote. And I'll reserve my judgment for 3 to 11 years down the line is number one by a wide margin at 65% of the vote. If you want to take part in the poll, go ahead and do that. We'll do an update throughout the morning. KBOI.com, click on Daily Poll, or you can just text the word poll and we'll send the link to you. We also have the Casper and Chris Damnier Impossible Question coming up. It's brought to you by Berkshire Hathaway Home Services, Silverhawk Realty. Once again, the Canyon County Parade of Homes happening this week. If you need more information, want to find out the times, locations, get your tickets, just imagineidaho.com. We have a free pair of tickets that we have been given away last week, so you can enjoy those. We have tickets this morning for the Snake River Stampede that we're giving away. 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Just need to know the country. Which country is it? If you know the answer to our World Cup question today, stick around. After 8 o'clock, you can win.
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8: They plotted an attack.

0: but the FBI thwarted it. I'm Dave Anthony, Fox News. The target? The UFC Freedom 250 event Sunday night on the White House lawn, and Vice President Vance was there.
1: I actually just heard about it this morning myself, and so this is very, very dark stuff.
0: And Vance just told Fox,
1: I hate to say this, but it's true. You see more political violence and violent rhetoric coming from the left than the right these days. Everybody has a role to cut this stuff out.
0: Five people are in custody in the plot targeting the UFC event the FBI disrupted.
2: Other suspects allegedly traveled to Fredericksburg, Virginia to make final preparations for a multi-stage attack. A review of one suspect's iPhone showed at least 23 Signal users had been a part of the planning process.
0: That's Fox's Todd Pyro. Back to the vice president. He's planning to be in Geneva Friday to formalize the deal with Iran that fully opens the Strait of Hormuz for shipping while nuclear negotiations continue.
1: No matter what happens, Iran's nuclear program has been destroyed. They have no enrichment capacity.
0: President Trump's also talking about the Iran deal at the G7 summit in France. He just said,
3: I'll probably have a press conference and read it to you word by word so that the press covers it accurately.
0: Insisting it's a far better deal with no money for Iran, unlike the 2015 Obama-era nuclear agreement that he pulled the U.S. out of in the first Trump administration.
3: That was a road to a nuclear weapon. Mine is a wall against a nuclear weapon.
0: It is primary day or runoff day in three states.
4: In the Alabama Senate primary runoff, President Trump has backed Congressman Barry Moore over retired Navy SEAL Jared Hudson. In the Georgia runoff, President Trump's backed Congressman Mike Collins to challenge Senator John Ossoff in November, while outgoing Governor Brian Kemp has backed former University of Tennessee football coach Derek Dooley.
0: Fox's Jessica Rosenthal. There are also primaries for an open Senate seat in Oklahoma and a race for mayor in Washington, D.C. and in California, contest to fill a House seat vacated when Democratic Congressman Eric Swalwell resigned. 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
5: 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Come celebrate at the corner of 8th and State. We would love to meet you.
0: A candidate has been removed from ballots in Alaska.
6: Retired teacher Dan J. Sullivan has kicked off next month's primary ballot in Alaska, where he'd filed to run against incumbent Senator Dan S. Sullivan. Alaska's Division of Elections Director says she's concluded the candidacy was filed for the purpose of confusing or misleading voters, not a good faith effort to win. Dan J. Sullivan filed the run a few days before the June 1st deadline. Senator Sullivan's campaign accuses him of working with Democrats and former Congresswoman Mary Peltola's campaign to siphon off votes. The primary is nonpartisan. The top four advanced to the general election. The other Sullivan says he's had no contact at all with the Peltola campaign. He's 69 years old and he's considered running for years, doing it now because he's sick of the status quo. Chris Foster, Fox News.
0: It was unsurvivable. That's what the Air Force is saying about the B-52 bomber crash in California. The plane went down, burst into flames right after takeoff at Edwards Air Force Base, killing all eight people on board.
7: At this point, we don't have any indication as to what the cause was of this. We won't be able to release that information, and we don't have an ability to get that anytime soon.
0: Deputy Commander Colonel James Hayes, back to Iran. Its soccer team came to the U.S. last night playing their World Cup opener and then left.
8: The Iranian squad expected to spend the night in Los Angeles after their 2-2 draw with New Zealand. But coach Amir Galinoui says officials told them to return to their training base in Mexico. Several key staff members weren't even allowed to attend the game. The coach is unhappy about players not getting recovery time before the journey. Also frustrated, team captain Mehdi Taremi.
9: We are having a lot of problems, you know. It's so bad and it affects our team, and we just want the peace.
8: Because of the war, Iran were forced to move their planned base camp from Arizona to Tijuana. Jonathan Savage, Fox News.
0: Wall Street stock futures mixed, down for the Nasdaq, up for the Dow, the day after a record high for the Dow. I'm Dave Anthony. This is Fox News.
10: 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Slowdowns coming out of Canyon County on eastbound 94, starting at Garrity Boulevard, continuing through to Robinson Road, almost all the way down to Black Cat Road. Merging delays in Meridian as well at 10 Mile Road, Meridian Road, and Eagle Road. Going into downtown Boise, no slowdowns on the inbound connector. I do have reports of an accident, though, on westbound 84 between Orchard and Cole. Those vehicles are in the right shoulder and emergency crews are on site.
11: Weather from the CBS 2 Weather Center.
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13: Today is expected to be one of the hottest days of the week across southwest Idaho, with highs in the mid to upper 90s. Hot, dry, and breezy conditions will increase fire danger this afternoon. Tonight remains warm and breezy before temperatures cool slightly tomorrow, with highs in the upper 80s. For News Talk KBOI, I'm CBS 2 weather anchor Eric Walker.
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17: It's time for the KBOI Medical Moment, brought to you by Regents Blue Shield of Idaho, featuring Dr. Dan Meltzer. Dr. Meltzer, good morning.
18: Good morning.
14: Doctor, I came across an article recently that suggested that a lot of us aren't consuming enough flavanols. And it got me to thinking, what in the world are flavanols, and why should we even care if we're eating or drinking enough of them?
18: Yeah, it's a fancy name for really for natural compounds that are commonly found actually in fruits and vegetables. So research shows the good thing about flavanols is they are antioxidants, which really means they can neutralize harmful chemicals in our bloodstream, which damage cells and contribute to illnesses like cardiovascular disease and cancer.
17: So how much flavanol-rich food do we need to eat per day, and what kind of specific benefits might we receive?
18: Yeah, there's pretty good research. There's a recent study of about 30,000 people. What they found is 500 milligrams is really the sweet spot of flavanols. And at that level, it helps to lower the risk of death from cardiovascular disease by up to and actually over about 25%.
14: So hearing all these numbers being thrown around, does this require us to make any real big changes to our diets?
18: I mean, not big ones, I don't think. So just as a heads up, fruits like plums, which are plentiful and delicious this time of year, blackberries, which we can get most of the year, cranberries, and even green tea. These are some of the foods that are packed with flavanols, and having something like a fruit smoothie for breakfast, or an apple at lunch, even a cup of green tea in the afternoon to keep you going, really should allow most of us to hit that 500 milligram target. And the goal is not necessarily to focus on a single nutrient in general, but overall build a diverse, plant-focused, fruit-focused, rich diet that supports long-term cardiovascular health.
17: Doctor, there is, of course, a lot to love about spending time outdoors in the summer. The days are long and the recreational opportunities are nearly endless. But there's also an annoying aspect of the season, and that is mosquitoes. Has medical science discovered why some people seem to be ignored by the pesky insects while others seem to be swarmed by them?
18: Yeah, it's interesting. You can sit around and some people get bitten, others will not. And, you know, researchers actually have identified there's several reasons why mosquitoes are more attracted to some people than others. And part of it is just we all give off this natural scent through the carbon dioxide and through our skin that makes some people more prone to mosquito bites than others. And here's, you know, a tricky one in the summer. Mosquitoes actually may be more attracted to people who drink beer.
14: What? Since staying indoors and living beer-free are not appealing to a lot of people, can you tell us what other mosquito avoidance practices might be available?
18: Sure. I mean, those are certainly some good tips. But for the rest of us, I think wearing long-sleeve shirts, actually wearing light-colored clothing can help. Be aware that in mornings and evenings are typically when mosquitoes are more active. So the other thing you want to do is check the environment around your house to make sure there's no standing water. And certainly if you're going to be outside, make sure to use a high quality insect repellent.
17: That is the KBOI Medical Moment, brought to you by Regents Blue Shield of Idaho. Dr. Dan Meltzer, thank you for joining us this morning on KBOI.
18: Thank you.
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20: 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We will send you the link. Our poll question today, as we talk more, as we get more details, we don't know the exact specifics as of yet of the Iranian peace deal or the memorandum of understanding. Probably know more on Friday, but we do know some of the details. Are you happy with the latest in what you know on the ceasefire agreement? Yes, the fighting is over. No, we should have done more and demanded more. And the final response, I'll reserve judgment for 3 to 11 years down the road. Go ahead and take part in the poll. We'll update that throughout the morning.
17: The second one basically is, well, that's not how I would have done it.
20: Once again, we are getting more details coming out on the peace deal, even though we don't know 100% of the specifics as of yet.
21: Vice President J.D. Vance led a Trump administration media blitz in an effort to convince the American people the memorandum of understanding between the U.S. and Iran will be good for everyone. But skeptics aren't so sure. John Stolness has more from Washington.
22: The language and details of what the two sides agreed to over the weekend has still not been made public, although Vice President Vance did try to provide some details in multiple media appearances throughout the day. On Fox News with Sean Hannity, he was asked about Iran's uranium enrichment program.
23: And they're agreeing never to enrich.
1: They're agreeing right now to eliminate the enriched stockpile, and if they don't get to a point where they agree to stop enriching, then they don't get the other benefits of the bargain.
22: Vance says news reports indicating the deal included $300 billion in taxpayer money that would go to Iran to help them rebuild from the war damage is not true.
1: They never get a dime of American taxpayer money, ever. Full stop. Not even close.
22: Many of the details could be revealed on Friday when Vance, President Trump's son-in-law Jared Kushner, and Special Envoy Steve Witkoff are expected to be in Geneva for the signing. The opening of the Strait of Hormuz has been the primary focus, but Democratic Senator Mark Kelly tells CNN he thinks the White House is hiding the memorandum of understanding.
24: I think they think the criticism is going to be more severe if people see it. I think that's why they haven't released it, and that's why the president tweets about it. Hey, for anybody to seriously evaluate this thing, especially me in the United States Senate on the Armed Services and the Intelligence Committee, I got to see something that isn't a tweet.
22: Israel's ongoing war with Lebanon could also upset the peace agreement. Both the U.S. and Iran indicated Israel would need to stop their offensive against Hezbollah, but on Monday, Prime Minister Benjamin Netanyahu pushed back, saying he will not comply with Trump's peace deal and will strike Lebanon whenever he deems it necessary. While the president's stated goal in February of toppling the government, eliminating its ability to pursue a nuclear weapon, and destroying Iran's military may not have been accomplished, Vance tells CNN much has.
1: There is a really big opportunity for the Iranians, but they only get the benefit of that opportunity if they do the things they promise they're going to do.
20: I'm okay with Iran charging for tankers that load at ports in Iran. If you want to charge $1 million or $2 million extra for tankers to load your oil, feel free. It's your country. You can do that. However, charging to use public waterways through the Strait of Hormuz for everybody just to use it, no, that can't be part of the deal. You cannot charge international waters to use international waters. That can't be part of the deal.
17: It kind of borders on piracy.
20: Yeah. Now, if you want to charge $1 million or $2 million, because that's the numbers that have been thrown about on your own oil, it's going to hurt you because you have the UAE, you have Saudi Arabia, you have Oman. All of these places also sell oil. And if you have a chance to buy oil at $77 a barrel, which is what it's trading at this morning, are you going to buy it from those countries, or are you going to buy it from Iran, paying the extra $1 million to $2 million to load the tanker? So that's one of the deals still has to be worked out. Another couple of questions if you want to weigh in on this. Now, you heard there, J.D. Vance, because we've heard the misinformation that the U.S. is going to give $300 billion in taxpayer dollars to help rebuild Iran. He flat out said that is not happening. However, that $300 billion is being talked about as far as Middle East countries helping to rebuild. That money would come from them. You also have $25 billion in sanctioned money that would be released. And you heard a lot of people complain about the money that Obama released, sanctioned money that really was released. Are you okay with it now? It's their money if you hold their feet to the fire when it comes to the sanctions. Go ahead and weigh in. You can email us. We'll talk lots more about this throughout the morning. Email us, chris@kboi.com, mike@kboi.com, or you can text the CapEd Credit Union text line with your thoughts. 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
17: The Boise State football team has added another recruit to the class of 2027. Rice Palapoy is an offensive and defensive back entering his senior season at Corner Canyon High School in Draper, Utah. Palapoy is 6'1" and 215 pounds. From his freshman through his junior year, he played at Brighton High School in Cottonwood Heights, Utah, where he was a quarterback, linebacker, and punter. Broncos head coach Spencer Danielson says Boise State recruited Palapoy as a linebacker. With the new addition, the Bronco recruiting class for 2027 is now up to 11 players. In baseball, the Cubs beat Colorado 5-4 Monday on a walk-off bases-loaded walk issued to Chicago right fielder Matt Shaw in the bottom of the ninth inning. That was actually the secondary story of the game at Wrigley Field because the Cubs' Pete Crow Armstrong became the first player this season to hit for the cycle. On Saturday, Crow Armstrong came close to the cycle, hitting a home run, a triple, and a double against San Francisco, but failing to hit a single. Monday, however, he hit a home run in the first inning, tripled off the wall in the third, and doubled down the right field line in the fifth. Then leading off the seventh inning, Crow Armstrong singled to right field off Rockies pitcher Brennan Bernardino. His celebration was short because with the Cubs trailing by one run, Crow Armstrong was immediately picked off first base. And that's sports.
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10: 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Busy Tuesday morning drive with slowdowns in Meridian on eastbound 94 at 10 Mile Road, Meridian Road, and Eagle Road. Past Eagle Road, not seeing any slowdowns going into downtown Boise on the inbound connector, and no slowdowns going out towards the Boise Airport.
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2: How did I lose weight? 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
20: Really good day for stocks again yesterday across the board. All three of the indexes, all new record highs. Looking ahead at the opening bell moments away. The Dow's up about 150 as of right now. S&P is flat. The NASDAQ is down a little bit. The great news yesterday is pretty much everything was in the green with the exception of oil, which was in the red, which you really want. It's in the red this morning, dropping down to $77 a barrel so far. So we're talking about oil down. We're also going to talk about chip stocks this morning, right?
28: Yeah, I mean, it's really kind of not to the extent that we saw yesterday. I mean, stellar performance for stock market yesterday. The NASDAQ up over 3%, getting almost 800 points, largely in response to the positive news, the optimism around this U.S.-Iran deal. And the reality is we got Brent oil prices tumbling below $80 a barrel. And that's the first time that we've seen that since March. And that's certainly giving a lift across the board. And if we're looking at chip stocks, that continues. Western Digital, one of the biggest gainers, rising 6%. That's after their 16% jump yesterday. Micron getting a bit of a lift, almost up 1%. That's after an 11% gain yesterday. Seagate Technology up 4% pre-market trading, building on their 9% gain yesterday. So again, this technology gain is continuing. That momentum is still rolling. That demand for compute power, that demand for that memory, that computing power is still there. Interesting to see SpaceX continuing to run as well. I know there was a lot of speculation around how that stock was going to open of its first day of trading. Obviously, we saw that performance on Friday. Yesterday, booked almost a 20% gain, looking to rise 5% today. So looking on track to be the world's fifth largest company, and looking to surpass Amazon based on this growth for SpaceX. So again, these animal spirits, this momentum is kind of lifting the entire market. Now, something that we do want to pay attention to as well, Fed meeting kicks off its first day today. We will get the official interest rate decision tomorrow. Kevin Warsh's first time as the chairman for this Fed meeting. Be interesting to see his commentary, his tone as far as how he's viewing interest rates and obviously what the other board members are looking at. And I've been saying this along the way that if we're seeing inflation and these oil prices and gas prices stay as high as they are, really hard to see a rate cut on the table. But if we see oil continuing the trend down, like if we see this precipitous drop, that could change the approach a little bit, especially, and if we're looking at the job numbers over the past 2 years, summer is when we've actually seen a little bit of, you know, deterioration might be too big of a word there, but we have seen some weakness in the job numbers, particularly in these summer months. So as we get into the fourth quarter, maybe fall, winter, seeing how the job numbers looked through summer, seeing how inflation looks like going into the end of the year, that might not take rate cuts completely off the table. But again, that commentary will take place tomorrow. Going to be interesting to see bond yields on the 10-year treasury yield. Those are falling positive for looking for loans, especially around mortgages and things of that nature. So all around, we're seeing some good action across the board, whether you're looking at stocks, bonds, even gold and silver had a little bit of a rally yesterday too.
20: One thing, I think Micron, don't they report earnings tomorrow also?
28: I don't know. I don't know when their next set report is.
20: I could be off, but I thought I saw something that their earnings were expected tomorrow. Maybe, maybe not. But they had another really good day yesterday, over $100 a share.
28: Oh, yeah. Well, and then, too, if you're looking at Micron, their most recent earnings, and this happened first quarter as well, when they released their earnings report, beat expectations, forward guidance was lifted, and the stock took a pretty big drop. And we've seen that happen with NVIDIA multiple times as well. So, again, just because, you know, obviously the earnings there, I think, there shouldn't really be any surprises there. I think it'll probably justify the rapid movement that we've seen in the stock. And remember, the stock prices are based on what those future earnings are anticipated to be. And obviously this is going to be a look in the rearview mirror of what they did past quarter. So investors are going to be paying really close attention to, okay, is the demand still there? Is the spending still there? What's their forward looking guidance? And then based on that, does the market need to make any adjustments? Meaning, is that stock overpriced based on what Micron sees coming down the horizon? But I'm not going to anticipate that as far as the numbers, but that doesn't necessarily mean if there's great earnings report and forward-looking guidance looks good, that the stock is going to go up just based on those numbers, because that has not been the case these past few earnings reports.
20: And I was off 1 week. 1 week. They'll report earnings next Wednesday instead of tomorrow.
28: Copy that.
20: All right. There we go. That'll give us something to talk about next week. Thanks, Jeremiah. As of right now, 177 to the good on the Dow. S&P is flat. NASDAQ down a little bit ahead of the opening here in just a couple minutes. We'll get your first update about an hour from now and talk to you again tomorrow.
28: Thanks, gents.
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10: 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Busy Tuesday morning drive with slowdowns in Meridian on eastbound 94 at 10 Mile Road, Meridian Road, and Eagle Road. Past Eagle Road, not seeing any slowdowns going into downtown Boise on the inbound connector, and no slowdowns going out towards the Boise Airport.
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31: Hot temperatures and gusty winds develop today with a few locations approaching 100 degrees. That combination of heat, wind, and low humidity will increase fire danger across southern Idaho. Tonight stays mild and tomorrow remains warm with elevated fire concerns continuing. For News Talk KBOI, I'm CBS 2 weather anchor Eric Walker.
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39: News. I'm Gianna Gelosi. President Trump is at the G7 summit in France, fresh off announcing a peace deal with Iran. He said this, sitting next to the Emir of Qatar.
40: They will not develop, purchase, buy, or any other thing. They're not going to acquire a nuclear weapon. If they do, all hell will rain down on them.
39: The war in Ukraine also expected to be a topic of discussion. The FBI revealing they thwarted an alleged plot targeting this past weekend's UFC Freedom 250 event at the White House.
41: Officials telling Fox a network of nearly 24 potential plotters were identified, and the alleged plan allegedly included explosive-packed drones hitting buildings near the event, forcing a mass evacuation, and then steering crowds, get this, toward a pre-staged sniper team.
39: Fox's Todd Pyro, America's listening to Fox News.
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0: Well, the Dow was up in futures trading about 150, but the second the stock market opened, it jumped up over 400 points as of right now. S&P is up just a little. We'll call that flat. NASDAQ down just a tad as we get underway and open trading happening so far this morning. Haven't had a chance yet to check SpaceX to see if it continues. It was up 19% again yesterday. So every day since it's officially begun trading, it has increased double digits.
1: Nobody has yet thanked me for not buying stuff.
0: Just keep it that way. I haven't bought it either, so maybe I'm having something to do with this too. Who knows? 208-336-3700, #670 on your Verizon Wireless. 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Haven't done so yet? 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We make it really easy. We'll send you the link. You can literally take less than 20 seconds if you do that. Also, you can go to KBOI.com, click on the daily poll, brought to you by Lock, Stock, and Barrel. Our question today, are you happy with the latest U.S.-Iranian ceasefire agreement?
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10: 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Offer ends June 30th, insured by NCUA. Still seeing heavy slowdowns on eastbound I-84 starting in Nampa at Karcher Road, continuing through to Northside Franklin and Garrity Boulevard. The slowdowns at Garrity continuing through Meridian with merging delays and slowdowns at 10 Mile Road, Meridian Road, and Eagle Road. Past Eagle Road, no slowdowns going into downtown Boise on the inbound connector.
4: Weather from the CBS to Weather Center.
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6: The summer heat continues today with temperatures in the mid to upper 90s across much of the area. Fire danger will increase this afternoon as winds pick up and humidity drops. Tonight remains clear and warm, and tomorrow brings a slight cool down, but still above average temperatures. For News Talk, KBOI, I'm CBS2 weather anchor Eric Walker.
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4: A better life with Dr. Sanjay Gupta.
13: Slowly but surely, AI is seeping its way into every corner of our lives. One area perhaps I didn't expect is diet advice. A new study out of Turkey found that chatbots are recommending to teen boys and girls that they restrict their daily calories to dangerously low levels and eat a balance of nutrients that are kind of out of whack. Remember, teenagers are growing, one pediatrician told us. If they aren't getting enough nutrition, it can really stunt their growth on a number of levels. And in extreme cases, it can lead to significant health consequences. Large language models, LLMs, they are designed to agree with you. So if you're looking to lose weight, they're going to push you pretty hard in that direction. They also sometimes don't know how to tell the difference between good information and bad information. And you know who does? Your doctor. I'm Dr. Sanjay Gupta, helping you live a better life.
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0: Getting warm fast this morning. 69 degrees in downtown Boise. Should get close to 100 a little bit later in some areas of the Treasure Valley. It is 7:41. I have an update on the story we told you about yesterday. The horrible crash in Missouri of a plane carrying skydivers.
20: More is being learned about the skydiving plane that crashed in Missouri, killing all 12 people on board. Correspondent Haya Panjwani has details.
21: A plane taking people up to skydive plunged into a field and was engulfed in flames. A pilot and 11 others were killed Sunday. The crash happened at a local airport in Butler, some 65 miles south of Kansas City. Bates County Sheriff Chad Anderson.
22: We are treating that as a national or as a mass casualty. We want to be very clear, this is not a commercial airliner that has crashed. It's a local airplane that took off from our local airport.
21: The private plane was operated by Skydive Kansas City. Data from the digital flight tracking company FlightAware shows the plane had already completed two short flights on Sunday before the crash.
22: The investigation is going to be handled by the NTSB and the FAA.
21: The National Transportation Safety Board has previously raised concerns about the weak oversight for skydiving operators in past crash investigations. 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
0: And there was another plane crash yesterday. A B-52 bomber crashed shortly after takeoff at U.S. Air Force Base in Southern California's Mojave Desert, burst into flames, killing all eight people aboard. Aerial footage showed virtually nothing left of the aircraft that went down around 11:20 a.m. local time on a routine test mission at Edwards Air Force Base. Those aboard the B-52 included government contractors and uniformed military. Aircraft manufacturer Boeing confirmed yesterday evening that two of its employees were also on board.
23: Edwards Air Force Base experienced a horrible tragedy, and we lost eight great Americans.
24: There could be a variety of different things. We'll be doing a full-blown investigation. It's not a particularly troubled aircraft, but it's got a very long history going back to the 50s.
23: Supporting the radar modernization program, it was a local test sortie. It took off and immediately after takeoff crashed and burst into flames.
0: Not immediately clear what caused the crash, and it could take up to 6 months to complete an investigation. The Boeing B-52 Stratofortress is a long-range bomber that entered service back in 1955. It's designed to carry both conventional and nuclear weapons. It has been used in conflicts involving U.S. military from Vietnam to being used in the latest Iran conflict. Was never a war.
1: Sure, plenty of people who refer to it as that, though.
0: Mm-hmm. Now, the way the B-52 crashed so quickly after takeoff, some people said without getting very high or going far, makes aviation safety expert Jeff Gazzetti suspect some kind of flight control malfunction. In recent years, fatal Air Force training accidents in the U.S. have included an instructor pilot who was killed in 2024 when the ejection seat activated while the aircraft was still on the ground in Texas. An Air Force ROTC cadet's death in 2022 accident involving a Humvee during a training exercise in Idaho. And two Air Force pilots were killed when a trainer jet crashed near an Alabama airport back in 2021. KBY News Time, 7:45. Time for a final check on what's going on with sports. Once again this morning with Chris, this update is brought to you by our friends at Riceworks Asian Fusion Steakhouse in downtown Kuna. If you love your steak, delicious, tender, wet-aged for 30 days. You got to wait one more day because they're not open today or Mondays every week. Yeah, that's their weekend.
1: It's only been 29 days.
0: You want to get in, make your plans tomorrow. 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
1: Boise State men's basketball player Ty Rogers reportedly suffered a significant knee injury last week that puts his availability for the start of the 2026-2027 season in question. Rogers is a new transfer to the Bronco team from the University of Illinois, where he missed all of last season, also with a knee injury. Last week was week number one of summer workouts for the Boise State team. Rogers is a 6'5" guard. He was considered a favorite to start for the Broncos this season, but following the injury and subsequent surgery, he will be listed as out indefinitely. Iran's men's national soccer team coach says he was ordered to take his team and immediately leave the United States after Iran's 2-2 draw with New Zealand Monday. Coach Amir Galanoy says his team was expecting to spend the night in Los Angeles, but an unidentified U.S. official told them they had to return to their training camp in Tijuana Monday night. Team captain Mehdi Taremi reported that the team was subjected to 5 hours of security checks traveling from Tijuana to Los Angeles on Sunday. Iran's team is without much of its normal support personnel, as they, along with the president of Iran's Football Federation and Iranian media, were denied entry into the U.S. for the World Cup. In other competition Monday, every game was a draw. Spain and Cabo Verde went scoreless, and the Belgium-Egypt and Saudi Arabia-Uruguay matches ended 1-1. Today, France plays Senegal in East Rutherford, New Jersey. Norway takes on Iraq in Boston. Argentina faces Algiers in Kansas City. And Austria plays Jordan in Santa Clara, California. And that's sports.
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3: 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Busy in Nampa on eastbound I-84. Heavy slowdowns at Karcher, Northside, Franklin, and Garrity Boulevard. I do have reports of an accident as well on eastbound I-84 just before the Garrity Boulevard exit. Vehicles are in the right shoulder. Merging delays and slowdowns in Meridian as well at 10 Mile Road, Meridian Road, and Eagle Road. The slowdowns at Eagle continuing to about the Cloverdale Road overpass.
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9: Today is expected to be one of the hottest days of the week across southwest Idaho, with highs in the mid to upper 90s. Hot, dry, and breezy conditions will increase fire danger this afternoon. Tonight remains warm and breezy before temperatures cool slightly tomorrow, with highs in the upper 80s. For News Talk KBOI, I'm CBS 2 weather anchor Eric Walker.
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37: You ever wake up in the middle of the night or maybe first thing in the morning and notice drool on your pillow? Unless you're sleeping next to someone who hasn't already seen all your good, bad, and ugly, it's probably not that big a deal and not anything to worry about unless it's something that just started happening recently. When people drool at night, it's often because of a stuffy nose, acid reflux, or being a mouth breather. People who sleep on their stomach or side are more likely to drool than someone who sleeps on their back. But in some cases, drooling at night can be a warning sign of something more serious, like dental issues, sleep apnea, or even early symptoms of Parkinson's disease. If you're at all concerned about this, the best place to start is with an ENT doctor, an ears, nose, and throat doctor. They can recommend a sleep study to possibly get some answers. I'm Dr. Sanjay Gupta, helping you live a better life.
38: Guy Benson here from Fox News. 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
0: 752. 208-336-3700, #670 on your Verizon Wireless. 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It's another Tuesday, and that means another day of primaries going on. Primary day today in Georgia, Oklahoma, and Washington, D.C. Also, I have an update on a story we told you about last week in a race in Alaska. It has to do with two candidates. One is named Dan Sullivan, and the other's name is Dan Sullivan.
20: An election official in Alaska has ruled that Dan Sullivan is not eligible to appear as a candidate on the ballot as a Republican for the U.S. Senate election. That ruling is because there's already a Dan Sullivan running for election as a Republican. Director of Elections Carol Beecher's decision comes after incumbent GOP Senator Dan S. Sullivan accused Republican Dan J. Sullivan of attempting to deceive voters by appearing on the ballot with the same name and party affiliation as the incumbent, and of working with Democrats in a race where Dan S. Sullivan is currently trailing in the polls to former Alaska Congresswoman Mary Peltola. Dan J. Sullivan has 30 days to appeal. The Senate seat in Alaska could be one that might tip the balance of power in Washington, depending upon who prevails.
0: I'm so confused.
1: Mm-hmm. I don't blame you.
0: So if you have the same name as someone, now I'm think this guy, his name is Dan Sullivan.
1: Yeah.
0: But you have a Dan S. Sullivan and a Dan J. Sullivan. So it's interesting I don't know what the court is going to rule here on appeal. Because if you want to run and your name is Dan Sullivan and the incumbent is Dan Sullivan, and isn't that left up to the voters to try and parse out who the real Dan Sullivan is?
1: It would
0: is?
1: Seem to me that it ought to be. That
0: now, I get
1: you,
0: it.
1: You shouldn't be prevented from running for office just because of what your name happens to be.
0: That's the weird part to me. Now, if Dan S. Sullivan isn't his real name, then I get it. But if his name is Dan Sullivan, why? I mean, he has every right to run if he wants, I would think.

0: aid stand, a 14-year-old boy has been arrested in South Boston in connection with the armed robbery of the children's lemonade stand. The suspect, who police did not identify because he is only 14 years old and a minor, is expected to be arraigned in Boston Juvenile Court on two counts of armed robbery, two counts of unlawful possession of a firearm. Where does the if you're 14 years old, where do you go to get a handgun? I'm just curious.
1: Somewhere in your own house, more than likely.
0: Robbery happened at about 4:45 last Wednesday. Brother and a sister, aged 12 and 11, respectively, were running a lemonade stand. According to police, two men approached the stand after making several passes through the area. The pair asked whether the stand accepted Apple Pay before then grabbing a box of cash at gunpoint.
1: They should have gotten their Apple Pay code first.
0: That's what they should have done, yeah. Suspects ran off with the cash box, which authorities later recovered and found to be empty. Police did not say how much money was taken. However, I mean, this is a kid's lemonade stand. You're not talking about thousands of dollars here.
1: More than likely.
0: No. So you as a 14-year-old, and there's still one man that they are searching for because there were two men involved in this. I'm guessing that 14-year-old is going to roll over on the other guy. But they are still searching for that person.
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3: 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Busy in Nampa on eastbound I-84, heavy slowdowns at Karcher, Northside Franklin, and Garrity Boulevard. I do have reports of an accident as well on eastbound I-84 just before the Garrity Boulevard exit. Vehicles are in the right shoulder. Merging delays and slowdowns in Meridian as well at 10 Mile Road, Meridian Road, and Eagle Road.
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0: Casper and Chris, damn near impossible question. We got sold out tickets to the Snake River Stampede, one of the top rodeos, pro rodeos in the country. 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Once again, you can get your tickets, details, information, just imagine Idaho.com. It's going on through the 21st, which is this Sunday, and 21st, you know what that is, don't you?
1: Is it Father's Day?
0: No, it's Sunday. Most people just call it Sunday. Just saying.
1: Okay.
0: But it is Father's Day. If you want to go out, maybe take Dad out and show him some beautiful houses. Our question today, which country is the first to host and win the World Cup in the same year? If you know the answer, stick around. In 20 minutes, you can win.
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7: They plotted an attack outside the White House. I'm Dave Anthony, Fox News. But the FBI thwarted it days before, disrupting plans to target the UFC Freedom 250 event in the Octagon on the White House lawn Sunday night. Fox's David Spunt reports.
8: Five are in custody. Fox Digital reporting investigators have 23 people on a list as part of this potential network of alleged plotters. Investigators tell Fox the plan was to use drones with explosives to hit buildings near the White House, which would force a mass evacuation and steer crowds toward a pre-staged sniper team. A, quote, second wave was allegedly planning to storm the White House gate.
7: Of course, that never happened. Vice President Vance was at the event and tells Fox,
9: this is what happens when people turn the rhetoric up so loud that disagreeing with somebody is a cause for violence. That's the place that we've come to, unfortunately, with too much of our political rhetoric. We got to tell everybody to tone it down.
7: Especially, says people on the left. As for Iran, the vice president also tells Fox,
9: the United States working with our Gulf Air partners in a way you've never seen before in the history of this country. And I think that's one of the reasons why we've gotten to the point where we have a very good peace deal that's on the table that we're ready to sign.
7: And he'll be signing it Friday in Geneva. That's when President Trump says shipping will flow freely through the reopened Strait of Hormuz.
10: The ships are starting to move nicely. Oil is starting to go, and The prices are coming down rapidly.
7: Falling almost more than 3% again today. And the president also said at the G7

0: summit in France this morning. He might soon read every word of the agreement at a news conference.
1: Iran will never have a nuclear weapon. That's what it says. It won't have one to buy, to develop.
0: He's also pushing back on reports the deal includes a $300 billion fund for Iran.
2: He wants to make it very clear that no amount of U.S. tax dollars are going to be going to Iran, that fund is actually going to be put together by the Gulf Coast Coalition as long as Iran keeps their end of the bargain.
0: Fox's Aisha Hosni in Geneva. 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
0: It might be another record day on Wall Street. The Dow topped 52,000 for the first time after the opening bell. It's now gaining 305 points. The NASDAQ is up 72. The S&P 500 gaining about 1 point. We mentioned oil's down more than 3%. WTI is back under $78 a barrel. Gas is down 2 pennies. AAA's national average for regular 404 per gallon is 52 cents cheaper than the peak of the surge last month. Still, over a dollar more than before the Iran conflict started. A setback in federal court for transgender rights advocates trying to undo new Trump policies.
5: Chief Maryland District Judge George Russell says the court lacks jurisdiction over the complaint, and the complainant, the advocacy group Free State Justice, lacks the standing to pursue it. President Trump signed an executive order in January 2025 declaring there are two genders, and the EEOC moved quickly to comply with that order. The lawsuit was filed by advocacy groups, the National Women's Law Center and Democracy Forward, claiming the agency's trans exclusion policy violates Supreme Court precedent, Title VII of the Civil Rights Act of 1964, the Fifth Amendment's Equal Protection Guarantee, and the Administrative Procedure Act.
0: That's Fox's Lisa Lucera. Now an update on a parent's nightmare in Florida.
6: A Florida couple who discovered their daughter was not genetically related to either of them, allegedly because of an embryo mix-up, has reached a mutually devised custody agreement with the baby's biological biological parents. Tiffany Score and Stephen Mills, who had their daughter in December after undergoing treatment through the Fertility Center of Orlando, securing the right to retain permanent legal custody of the girl. The exact terms of the agreement remain confidential, as well as the names of the biological parents who were identified through genetic testing. Their civil suit against the center, which is shut down, remains active.
0: That's Lillian Wu. I'm Dave Anthony, and this is Fox News.
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8: 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Still looking very busy for your Tuesday morning commute with slowdowns in Nampa on eastbound I-84 at Northside Franklin and Garrity Boulevard. The earlier accident at the Garrity Boulevard exit still there. Vehicles in the right shoulder. Continuing eastbound through Meridian on I-84. Heavy slowdowns emerging delays at 10 Mile Road, Meridian Road, and Eagle Road.
9: Weather from the CBS 2 Weather Center.
10: Hot temperatures and gusty winds develop today with a few locations approaching 100 degrees. That combination of heat, wind, and low humidity will increase fire danger across southern Idaho. Tonight stays mild and tomorrow remains warm with elevated fire concerns continuing. For News Talk KBOI, I'm CBS 2 weather anchor Eric Walker.
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12: 806, 71 degrees in downtown Boise. 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Once again, we have a KBOI daily poll brought to you by Lock, Stock, and Barrel going on right now. If you want to take part in the poll, very easy to do. Just go to KBOI.com, click on the daily poll, and the other way you can do it, even easier, just text the word poll to 208-336-3700, CapEd Credit Union text line, and we will send you the link so that you can take part. Told you we will give you updates throughout the day as we continue to talk about the details of the Iranian peace deal that supposedly, memorandum of understanding, supposedly supposed to be signed on Friday, that will allow a 60-day ceasefire to continue, that will hopefully be a ceasefire better than the ceasefire that's been going on for the last 4 weeks. That's almost daily firing at each other from Iran and the U.S. We don't know specifics as of the detail, but some of the details are coming out. So what, with what you know now, are you happy with the latest U.S.-Iranian ceasefire agreement? Let me do a refresh here. We'll give you an update right now. Yes, the fighting is over at 18% of the vote. No, we should have done more and demanded more from Iran. That's 24% of the vote. And even though it's dropped a little bit, we still have a wide margin. On option number three, I'll reserve judgment for 3 to 11 years down the road. 59% of the vote. Once again, if you want to...
13: That seems sensible.
12: Mm-hmm, if you want to cast your vote. See, and that's just it, because... I would probably vote that way, too, if I was allowed to vote. Is we don't know, basically, any of the details, specifics right now. Some of the details are leaking out. We'll probably know. Donald Trump had said, hey, you want to know all the details on Friday? I'll read them to you. That'll be fun. But I have a funny feeling that the reasons we're not getting a lot of specifics out right now is because some of those specifics are possibly going to be worked out Friday when they actually sit down in a room together. I don't have any inside knowledge on that, but that's just my guess and why we aren't getting some of the specifics, because the deal is not completely worked out. They have just signed a deal. It's weird that they've signed a deal to sign a memorandum of understanding, and then they'll sign that. And then hopefully down the road, then they will finally sign a peace deal. But this will give a 60-day ceasefire to work out some of the other details that they're not in agreement with so far.
13: Feels like going to a restaurant and sitting there talking about dinner.
12: No, they're talking about signing a deal to decide what they're going to have for dinner.
13: Exactly.
12: The other story, I just wanted, this was breaking news this morning. According to sources, there was a huge plot that was planned for, which could have turned into just an absolute catastrophe, for the 250th UFC fight celebration going on at the White House on Sunday.
14: A network of nearly two dozen potential plotters were identified, with at least five people in custody right now. The suspects allegedly traveled to Fredericksburg, Virginia to make final preparations for the attack. And the alleged plan included explosive-packed drones hitting buildings near the event, forcing a mass evacuation, and then steering crowds, get this, toward a pre-staged sniper team. A second wave was then planned to storm the White House gate. The FBI first learned of the threat on June 10th and worked with law enforcement across multiple states to stop it.
12: Are you freaking kidding me?
13: Wow. It would have been on live television, too.
12: Five people so far have been arrested, according to multiple sources. What in the hell is wrong with people? I mean, they were just, sounds like, going to try and cause as much
13: mayhem as possible.
12: Yeah. I mean, the planning of this, drones with explosives, used kind of just to cause people to leave the area, which, if you have explosives starting to go off around you, if you're at a place with 80 some thousand other people, I think you're going to be trying to get out of there, right?
13: Mm-hmm.
12: And then that would have led them directly into the path of snipers who were set up to start shooting people. These people need to go straight to prison and stay there forever.
13: Well, yeah.
12: Hell, don't pass go and send them to Idaho, and they'll be the first people that we can put to death in our firing squad.
13: I don't know. It just seems. That's domestic terrorism.
12: Yeah. We don't have a lot of information because, like I said, This is breaking news this morning, but multiple sources, arrests have been made in this alleged plot to attack the UFC fight.
13: Uh-huh.
12: And you're right. It would have been on live television, and that's what we would have been talking about on Monday.
13: So
12: mass casualty event in Washington, D.C.
13: They need to get that ballroom finished so they can have it there next time.
12: Kudos to the agencies, by the way, who were able to thwart this, because this could have just been catastrophic. As I'm listening to this, you know what it reminds me of? Something we talked about last week, that shooting event in Las Vegas.
13: Oh, yeah.
12: At the Country Music Festival that injured and killed hundreds.
13: Yeah.
12: Because with that target-rich of an environment, there would have been a lot of people not just killed either by getting shot, but trampled to death, probably.
13: Because the guy who wrote me that night, in Las Vegas, shots fired, running for cover.
12: Yeah.
13: And I wasn't up. I didn't see it till the next morning.
12: There were a lot of people.
13: But he won a contest last
12: week. Yeah, there were a lot of people that were there from the Treasure Valley for that concert. It was a huge popular concert. I was just going to say there were a couple of radio stations that sent winners there because it was a huge concert.
13: Yeah. Eric Church was on stage, I think, when the shooting began.
12: 208-336-3700. Dan Sullivan in Cascade. Good morning. You're on News Talk KBOI.
15: Hey there, guys.
12: Yes,
15: here's Dan C. Dan C. Sullivan.
12: Okay, right. I was just going to ask because we got to keep track. We have Dan S. Sullivan, Dan J. Sullivan, and you're Dan C. Sullivan. Okay, got it.
15: Well, and my platform is Dan C. Sullivan to Congress. See me to Congress.
13: I like it.
12: Be careful. You're going to have a judge have to rule on whether or not you can run or not because there's already somebody named Dan Sullivan that's running.
15: I know. That was interesting. And I've been watching the news bring up some good stories. They're following it right now on this terror plot. They said it would have made Las Vegas look like a minor incident.
13: Oh my God.
12: Yeah, I mean, when you have 80-some thousand people there, and if they're all rushing to exits and to get the heck out of there, and then you have sniper squads that alleged were set up, yeah, you would have had people that were shot. You would have had people that were trampled.
15: You know, let me say this. I'm 67 years old, and I've been through a lot. I've seen a lot. I had a lot of good stuff, but I have never seen a country or a group of people hate one single individual so much as they do Trump.
12: Now, we don't, in all fairness, we don't have details on why this was happening. If this was because somebody didn't like Trump, didn't like a party, didn't, you know, or if they just wanted to cause mayhem.
13: Didn't like UFC.
12: Yeah.
15: Well, for me, it's just like, this is insanity. It's constant. And I don't know, maybe someday we'll all get our heads where it needs to be.
12: Thank you for the call, Dan C. Sullivan in Cascade. Appreciate it. We'll take a break when we come back. You like rodeo? One of the top 10 rodeos, pro rodeos in the country, is happening this week. As a matter of fact, gets underway. I believe Slack is happening tonight at the Snake River Stampede. We'll be going on through this weekend. We have tickets for Saturday night's sold out championship night. If you want your tickets, one of the only ways you're going to be able to get them is by winning them this week from News Talk KBOI. Your chance to win those coming up next with the Casper and Chris Damn Near Impossible Question after traffic and weather.
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8: 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Still seeing slowdowns in Nampa on eastbound I-84 between Franklin and Garrity Boulevard. The earlier accident at Garrity still there, adding to those slowdowns. Merging delays in Meridian as well at 10 Mile Road, Meridian Road, and Eagle Road. The slowdowns at Eagle continuing to the Cloverdale Road overpass.
9: Weather from the CBS 2 Weather Center.
10: The summer heat continues today with temperatures in the mid to upper 90s across much of the area. Fire danger will increase this afternoon as winds pick up and humidity drops. Tonight remains clear and warm, and tomorrow brings a slight cool down, but still above average temperatures. For News Talk KBOI, I'm CBS 2 weather anchor Eric Walker.
12: 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Tickets up for grabs for you once again this morning, Saturday night, championship night at the Snake River Stampede at the Ford Idaho Center. Sold out show already. If you want your tickets, all you have to do is answer our question this morning. Has to do with the World Cup. A lot of excitement yesterday. Nobody won. Could you imagine the NFL? Hey, we had all the games today ended in a tie. That's why I hate soccer. Just say it's my. Sorry, I digress. Which country is the first to ever host and win the World Cup in the same year? That's all we need. The name of the country, first to host and win the World Cup in the same year. If you know, give us a call, 208-336-3700, #670 on your Verizon Wireless. First person to get it right, you've got your tickets to the Snake River Stampede Saturday night.
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21: For the ninth year in a row, Finland has been named the happiest country in the world. That's according to the World Happiness Report put out every year by the Wellbeing Research Center at the University of Oxford in the UK. Two other Nordic nations, Iceland and Denmark, came in at numbers 2 and 3. Now, having spent quite a bit of time in these countries over my 2.5 decades as a journalist, I can tell you that this is not at all that surprising. There's an entirely different way of thinking in these countries. We before me, you might say. In other words, the mentality is less adversarial and much more, we're all in this together. One other interesting thing that came up was that no matter where someone lived, the more time they spent on social media, the less happy they were. Want to smile? It's simple. Put your phone away for a bit. I'm Dr. Sanjay Gupta, helping you live a better life.
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12: 822, Casper and Chris, damn near impossible question brought to you by Berkshire Hathaway Home Services, Silverhawk Realty. Don't forget, when it comes to real estate, beyond just the Canyon County Parade of Homes, which they're working hard at for the couple of weeks here, any and all information about real estate, 208-888-4128. Write it down. Remember it. Lock it into your phone. We've got a pair of passes to the Snake River Stampede coming up Saturday night. This is championship night, the big night. It's already sold out. Donna is going to get first crack at our question this morning. Donna, are you a big soccer fan? You're watching the World Cup?
22: A little bit of it. A
12: little bit. Our question today, which country is the first to host and ever win the World Cup in the same year?
22: Uruguay.
12: That is correct. Yeah, Uruguay.
13: The very first World Cup.
12: 1930. First World Cup they hosted, and they won the World Cup that year. Congratulations. You got yourself tickets.
22: Thank you.
12: Snake River Stampede coming up on Saturday night. Hold on the line. We'll get some information from you, okay?
22: Okay, thank you.
12: I have... I am hoping one of these things happen. I have seen predictions based so far on what could happen for the World Cup for the United States. One prediction I saw that if Iran and the United States both finish second in their flights, that they would meet each other in the elimination round in Texas, in Dallas. Would you imagine what kind of chippiness between Iran and the United States would be? Now, as good as that one would be fun to watch, this is the one I really want to happen. There's a real possibility that the United States would take on England on the 4th of July. How awesome.
13: Ungrateful colonists.
12: How awesome would that be on the 4th of July, the celebration of our 250th birthday, if England and the United States were to play? The hype for that game would be massive, way beyond what the UFC fight in Washington, D.C. was. That would just be absolutely crazy. I watched some of the games. Have you watched any of the games at all yet?
13: I haven't.
12: I watched some of the games happening in Seattle. It's weird that nobody goes to these games. I'm joking. They're absolutely packed.
13: They're packed?
12: Yeah, okay. They're absolutely packed with people watching. We will take a break. Phone lines back open, cleared again. 208-336-3700, #670 on your Verizon Wireless. Still more to talk about when it comes to the Iran peace deal as some details coming out. 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You can take part in that poll right now. 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Or 3, I'll reserve judgment for 3 to 11 years from now. Those are your 3 options. 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
8: 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Offer ends June 30th, insured by NCUA. Still seeing slowdowns coming out of Nampa at Garrity Boulevard. The earlier accident at the Garrity Boulevard exit is still there. And I do have reports of a second accident at Garrity Boulevard just past the on-ramp. The vehicles involved in the new accident are in the left shoulder. Also still seeing some pretty heavy merging delays in Meridian at 10 Mile Road, Meridian Road, and Eagle Road.
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10: Today is expected to be one of the hottest days of the week across southwest Idaho, with highs in the mid to upper 90s, hot, dry, and breezy conditions with increased fire danger this afternoon. Tonight remains warm and breezy before temperatures cool slightly tomorrow with highs in the upper 80s. For News Talk KBOI, I'm CBS 2 weather anchor Eric Walker.
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27: U.S. stocks are higher to start Tuesday's trading day. All three major U.S. indexes are in positive territories. The Dow Jones Industrial Average is looking to rise for its fourth straight day in a row. Currently, the Dow Jones is up over 300 points, gaining close to 0.7%. The S&P 500 in the green as well, gaining close to 0.1%. And the tech-heavy NASDAQ in the green, up close to 0.3%. Looking at your morning mover, shares of SpaceX continuing to build on its momentum. Shares are currently up over 14%. Shares of Western Digital, also one of the outperformers, gaining over 8%. In the fixed income space, the 10-year treasury yield, little change, still hovering right around 4.4%. We are seeing price of oil continuing to drop right around $80 a barrel for Brent. Price of gold and price of silver basically flat at this point in the trading session. Main sector groups within the S&P 500, industrials and utilities are leading the gains as energy is the laggard. And Bitcoin down about 1%. Its price is just over $66,000 a token. I'm Jeremiah Bates on behalf of Tree City Advisors Apollon and the Real Money Pros on News Talk KBOI.
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28: Fox News. I'm Therese Crowley. President Trump at the G7 summit in France declares Iran will not develop, buy, or acquire a nuclear weapon under the Iran peace deal. And if they do, all hell will rain down on them. Also expressing some frustration with Israel's 11th-hour strike on Hezbollah in Beirut.
29: We should have been able to do this yet faster. It just goes on forever. And when that happens, it throws a negative light on the big deal, and that's the deal with Iran.
28: At the G7, turning his focus to Ukraine's president and the Russian war.
30: It's been 4 years of war now. The president, though, going into this meeting, seemed very optimistic about bringing this war to an end. He said that maybe we can do something. So perhaps that is the momentum he's feeling from the Iran deal.
28: Fox's Aisha Hasni. Fox has learned the FBI foiled an elaborate plot against the UFC Freedom 250 White House event. 23 suspected, 5 in custody. 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
3: 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We would love to meet you.
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21: Recent survey conducted by Common Sense Media found one-third of teenagers prefer AI companions over humans for serious conversations. There's a term for that, social offloading. And experts we talked to warned that this habit could be stunting emotional growth, leaving an already isolated generation who came of age during the pandemic even less prepared for the messiness of human interaction. Sure, AI can help you polish whatever it is you're looking to say, but that's not very human, right? It's the messiness that makes our interactions with each other so real. It's also what makes them so validating, help us to develop our confidence, our voice, our deep bonds with each other. Psychiatrists we talked to encouraged turning to family or friends when you're struggling to express yourself. They are keen to help. I'm Dr. Sanjay Gupta, helping you live a better life.
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8: 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The earlier accidents at Garrity Boulevard on eastbound I-84 are still there, but not seeing any major slowdowns coming out of Nampa on eastbound I-84. Still seeing some pretty heavy slowdowns and merging delays in Meridian, though. 10 Mile Road, Meridian Road, and Eagle Road all moving pretty slowly. The slowdowns at Eagle continuing to about the Cloverdale Road overpass.
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10: Hot temperatures and gusty winds develop today with a few locations approaching 100 degrees. That combination of heat, wind, and low humidity will increase fire danger across southern Idaho. Tonight stays mild and tomorrow remains warm with elevated fire concerns continuing. For News Talk KBOI, I'm CBS 2 weather anchor Eric Walker.
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12: 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Just have some breaking news. Once again, this morning, FBI apparently disrupted an alleged terror plot targeting the White House UFC event this past Sunday night.
6: An FBI news alert. The FBI is disrupting an alleged plot targeting last weekend's UFC Freedom 250 event at the White House. Officials telling Fox a network of nearly two dozen suspects has been identified with at least five people in custody. The alleged plan included explosive-packed drones hitting buildings near the event, forcing a mass evacuation and steering crowds toward a pre-staged sniper team. A second wave was then planned to storm the White House gate. The FBI first learned of the threat last Wednesday and then worked with law enforcement across multiple states to stop it. Fox News contributor and George Washington University law professor Jonathan Turley joins us now. Jonathan, we're learning about this after the fact. We know that the fight went off without any problems. Thank the good Lord. They uncovered this on Signal chats. What's your reaction?
9: Well, Ainsley, this is really a cautionary tale. The fact is that the government is not the only party preparing for the July 4th celebrations. There are terrorist organizations that are drawn to the same events. If you are in the business of creating terror, there's no greater inducement than these types of celebrations, including the one at the White House. What is really chilling about this is the level of preparation and planning. This was not just some type of improvised device or a sniper. This was a well set out pattern of events to maximize casualties. And we have to keep in mind that under the Biden administration, millions of unvetted people were released into this country. It would be a very dangerous delusion to believe that these terrorist organizations and countries did not use that open border to bring people inside.
6: Well, I'm reading a little bit more, too, Jonathan. This is crazy. It says the one alleged suspect told investigators the goal was to target capitalist elites, billionaires, politicians who received donations from the American Israel Public Affairs Committee. The investigation stretched at least 12 FBI field offices. Thanks to all those FBI agents who thwarted this so that nobody was injured and our president was safe.
12: It's crazy that this was discovered last Wednesday and that the event was allowed to continue.
0: Yeah, and they didn't alert the public at all.
12: No.
0: I guess they figured they had it well in hand.
12: Yeah, that's the only thing I guess, because if they didn't feel that they had it in hand, this probably would have been stopped, and the president probably definitely would not have, have been there. But as you listen to this, like I said, we don't have a lot of details. Five people so far, allegedly, according to multiple sources, have been arrested. It's going to be interesting to see if this was a domestic terrorist plot or if this had something to do with terrorists from other countries.
0: When the spokesman there was saying that, you know, during the Biden administration, all these people got released into the U.S., I was thinking, well, what if these guys turn out to be from Vermont?
12: Mm-hmm. We don't know who they were yet, but I mean, it takes a lot of planning for what you're hearing was going on there. If you have multiple drones with explosive devices that were planned to be fired off at buildings around the area, including the White House,
0: that's expensive.
12: And that wasn't basically to do anything other than to cause panic and everybody to start running away. And then they had sniper teams that were supposedly set up that were supposed to start shooting at people that are trying to get out of there.
0: And I'm curious, too, about the sniper teams. Were these just people who happened to have rifles and figured they could probably, you know, hit a target from a long distance? Or were these actual people with sniper training?
12: I don't think you have 84,000 people. That's a target-rich environment.
0: Well, true.
12: I don't think you're going to have to be really good at, you know,
0: in other words,
12: target shooting.
0: I could do it.
12: Yeah.
0: Yeah.
12: Basically, you just go, okay, I see a fuzzy area and people are moving there. Pretty crazy. We'll keep following this as more information comes out. Let's go to the phones. Dan A. Sullivan from Eagle this morning. Everybody's going to be Dan Sullivan. Just so you know, Alan.
7: Okay. Okay.
12: I didn't want to confuse you.
7: I'm okay with that. Yeah, I had to stop walking. I'm always walking when I listen to you guys, and I had to stop for a second. Just real quick.
12: Now, I have a question. Wait, like before you go on, are you always walking because you're trying to get away from the sound? Is that why you're trying to walk?
7: No, I suffered a spinal injury in the military, and the philosophy now is get off your you-know-what and walk, and as long as I keep walking, my back is good to go.
12: Well, good for you. And
0: well done.
12: I'm glad that we help you along in that by you listening to the show.
7: Absolutely. Yeah. Okay, and again, England, USA, I'd rather have that than USA, Iran. There'd be too much political stuff going on for that. I'd rather see England, USA. Now, I want to speculate for a second.
12: Okay.
7: And I heard what Chris said, and I knew Chris was going to say something about maybe it was somebody from Vermont. Well, I'm going to take the other side of the coin, Chris.
0: Mm-hmm.
7: As Jonathan Turley said, who stole my thunder, all the millions of illegals that were allowed into our country, how many do you think don't like America and are terrorists? I'm going to speculate. I bet there's a lot of them. And everything that they did, all that planning, and you've alluded to it, just not the planning. What about the funding? Follow the money. What left-wing group funded these guys to do that? I'm sure it costs a pretty penny. And as far as guys qualifying at ranges, there's thousands of ranges in the U.S. You can go to any range. When I retired, I went to the range all the time. And you see guys with all kinds of weapons shooting at the range peacefully. Guys could go there and train, and you wouldn't know what they were doing.
12: Yeah.
7: So, I mean, they're not wearing a label that says terrorists. And the last thing on Iran, at least with President Trump, we know, and you know Iran's going to renege and cheat on the deal, that he's got 49 more tomahawks to fire at him if they do. And he's not afraid to use them.
12: All right. Thank you, Dan A. Sullivan, this morning, calling from Eagle. Okay. Appreciate it. Let's go to Dan G. Sullivan in Meridian this morning. Good morning, Dan.
11: Hey, guys. Briefly to your last call, Alan, thank you for your service, and I'm sorry you got injured. But can we at least wait until we find out who these people supposedly were before we start calling immigrants terrorists?
12: Yeah.
11: Just please. I mean, 100%.
12: We don't know any information. I mean, it could be people that are American citizens. We don't know any information as of yet.
11: you got to reserve judgment until you have information, so you know you don't come off as a bigot or an idiot. That's just common sense. I called because your poll did not have the choice that I would have selected, and on the Iran war. And what I would posit is what I would want to see is that I want Donald Trump and his administration impeached for starting an illegal war, incompetently running it, and then ultimately losing that war. That's the choice I'd like to make in your poll. This was a tremendously unpopular war, and I know that Trump supporters are very diehards, but I never thought that you guys would stomach giving Iran billions of dollars, going in saying that you want unconditional surrender, and now we've left with a memo of understanding. We just come off weak. And as we look at 250 years of American history, this to me feels like a very low point, and that's how I feel about it.
12: All right. Thank you, Dan G. Sullivan of Meridian. We'll take a break. 208-336-3700.
0: I don't think he was even Irish.
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2: The earlier accidents at Garrity Boulevard on eastbound I-84 are still there, but not seeing any major slowdowns coming out of Nampa on eastbound I-84. Still seeing some pretty heavy slowdowns and merging delays in Meridian, though. 10 Mile Road, Meridian Road, and Eagle Road all moving pretty slowly. The slowdowns at Eagle continuing to about the Cloverdale Road overpass.
26: Weather from the CBS 2 Weather Center.
10: The summer heat continues today with temperatures in the mid to upper 90s across much of the area. Fire danger will increase this afternoon as winds pick up and humidity drops. Tonight remains clear and warm, and tomorrow brings a slight cool down, but still above average temperatures. For News Talk, KBOI, I'm CBS 2 weather anchor Eric Walker.
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13: It's over! It's over! It is a win in every possible way for Cape Verde in their first ever World Cup game. A 0-0 draw with the European champion Spain.
14: A soccer shocker in Atlanta Monday on Fox TV. Spain, which was favored to beat Cape Verde by 2.5 goals, did not score. Cape Verde, playing its first World Cup match ever, held Spain scoreless behind 7 saves from its 40-year-old goalie, Vozinho. Cape Verde earned its first ever point in a World Cup with a 0-0 draw against the World Cup favorites. For the first time in tournament history, every single match on the same day ended in a draw Monday. In Englewood, California, Iran played its first match and twice overcame one-goal deficits against New Zealand to get a 2-2 draw. After the game, the Iranian team had planned to stay in Southern California overnight, but was told it had to immediately board a plane to go back to its training base in Tijuana, Mexico. Iran's coach called his team the most repressed in the whole World Cup. In Seattle, Belgium and Egypt played a 1-1 draw. In Miami Gardens, Florida, Uruguay scored in the 80th minute to get a 1-1 draw versus Saudi Arabia. 3 p.m. Eastern today, action begins on Fox with France versus Senegal in East Rutherford, New Jersey, followed by Iraq versus Norway in Foxborough, Massachusetts, and Algeria versus Argentina in Kansas City, Missouri. Something happened in sports Monday that was even less likely than Cape Verde drawing versus Spain.
15: Pedro Armstrong, home run, first at bat, triple, second at bat. It's into the right field corner. Pete stops at second, and he's a single away from the cycle. Pete to right. Pete did it! 13th cycle in franchise history. history. It's courtesy of Pete Crow Armstrong.
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26: 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KBOI.
17: A network of nearly two dozen potential plotters were identified, with at least five people in custody right now. The suspects allegedly traveled to Fredericksburg, Virginia to make final preparations for the attack. And the alleged plan included explosive-packed drones hitting buildings near the event, forcing a mass evacuation, and then steering crowds, get this, toward a pre-staged sniper team. A second wave was then planned to storm the White House gate. The FBI first learned of the threat on June 10th and worked with law enforcement across multiple states to stop it.
12: Wow.
0: I've been to Fredericksburg.
12: A dozen people involved in the plot. Five have been arrested so far.
0: We just have to wait and hear their names.
12: Dan B. Sullivan in Caldwell this morning. You're on News Talk KBOI, listening on 670 AM.
0: What
12: good morning to you,
0: for?
12: Bob.
0: Okay.
18: Yeah, I'm so sick and tired of hearing about this illegal war thing. What about what happened in Libya and Syria under Obama? I guess those were illegal. Those were legal conflicts, deposing two leaders. I guess that was fine. They don't say nothing about that, do they?
12: Well, this
18: but
12: isn't.
18: That's okay.
12: Remember, this isn't a war. This is just a conflict because Congress never ever declared war.
18: On neither one of them either. But basically, yeah, but we've been, no, Iran has been at war with us for 47 years.
12: Yeah.
18: That hasn't, that's, you know, basically they're at war with us. So we're just trying to just, take them out a little bit. You
12: I'll
18: know,
12: even,
18: that's about
12: I'll
18: what
12: even
18: happened
12: add to going. That and say, I think they're at war with more than just us and have been for
18: I
12: a
18: know.
12: Long time. So,
18: and same thing with what happened on Saturday, okay? We already know who to blame for that.
12: No, we don't. Dan.
18: Democrats.
12: No, we do not know. You're assuming, and you know what happens when you assume, it makes an ass out of you.
18: Every time there's an issue like this, it's because people are riled up because of their rhetoric, okay? Every time. There is no on both sides thing. It's only
0: it's a good thing the Republicans never use violent rhetoric.
18: No, we do not. We just take action. That's all.
12: All right. Thank you. Thank you, Dan. B. Sullivan.
18: Okay. Mike B. Sullivan.
12: Let's go to Dan D. Sullivan in Middleton this morning. Good morning. You're on News Talk KBOI.
19: Good morning, gentlemen.
12: The D stands for Dave, by the way. Dan Dave Sullivan.
19: Oh, you can call me Big D.
12: Big D Sullivan.
0: Well, that's
19: so. it seems like there's 350. Seems like there's $350 billion of taxpayer money.
12: Not true.
19: Huh?
12: No. No, you've had multiple. Donald Trump has said it. J.D. Vance has said it. Not $1 of taxpayer dollars is a part of that three. And the numbers being bandied about are crazy because you hear $10 billion, then you hear $24 billion, then you hear $300 billion. Now, there is a possibility that there could be $300 billion of money going for rebuilding of Iran, but none of that would come from the United States. It would be coming from Middle Eastern countries that would be helping. Now, the United States could be helping in from what I have read, and that would be in the form of actually being paid to go in there and help to rebuild Iran. I don't know what the numbers are going to be or whatnot, but the only thing we have heard for sure is that not a single dollar, and we heard J.D. Vance yesterday, not one single dollar of taxpayer dollars is going to be going to Iran.
19: It's all going to be private money?
12: The money that the $300 billion being talked about would be coming from governments in the Middle East. So Saudi Arabia, the UAE, Oman, they would be participating.
0: So those are it's pocket change.
12: Yeah. So they would be participating and helping to rebuild Iran. Now, the $24 billion is sanction money that the U.S. government now currently holds that is Iran's money, and that money is being talked about as being released, and President Trump has said that money would be released based on how much they are holding to the agreement. So they would get some of the money released if they hold to certain things, and then if they didn't hold to the agreement, then that money would stop. But that's not U.S. taxpayer dollars. That's actual Iranian money that we have taken from Iran and are currently holding. And this
19: is probably at one point it was probably American taxpayers' dollars.
12: No.
19: It's all American taxpayers.

0: Neil Shim, Slim Shady song. I would pay if somebody would do that. That would be hilarious. If you're just tuning in and wondering why we're calling everybody Dan Sullivan, there's a Dan Sullivan that's running for the Senate in Alaska, and his competition, another candidate named Dan Sullivan, is also running. So you have Dan J. Sullivan, who's the incumbent, running against Dan S. Sullivan.
1: Yeah, and I mean, and the general feeling is that the only reason he's running is because his name is Dan Sullivan. And somebody put him up to it, and they think that's kind of, it's unethical and kind of dirty.
0: And a judge has ruled that he cannot continue to run, but they are allowing for however appeal.
1: It is quite normal.
0: We'll take a break. News coming up here next. Phone lines are back open if you want.
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4: Recent survey conducted by Common Sense Media found one-third of teenagers prefer AI companions over humans for serious conversations. There's a term for that, social offloading. And experts we talked to warned that this habit could be stunting emotional growth, leaving an already isolated generation who came of age during the pandemic even less prepared for the messiness of human interaction. Sure, AI can help you polish whatever it is you're looking to say, but that's not very human, right? It's the messiness that makes our interactions with each other so real. 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Psychiatrists we talked to encouraged turning to family or friends when you're struggling to express yourself. They are keen to help. I'm Dr. Sanjay Gupta, helping you live a better life.
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9: A plot to attack the White House thwarted.
10: I'm Dave Anthony, Fox News.
11: Thank God we've got smart and good people protecting us.
9: Vice President Vance was at the UFC Freedom 250 event Sunday night on the White House lawn, which was the target of the disrupted plot. And he tells Fox,
11: I think a lot of my Democratic colleagues in Washington have got to look themselves in the mirror and say, why is so much of this political violence coming from our side of the spectrum?
9: Five people are in custody, 18 others being investigated.
12: Intending to crash explosive-laden drones in the buildings near the White House and then storm the White House gate.
9: Fox's Jared Halpern also reports the FBI found out about that plot last Wednesday.
12: Investigators then uncovered signal chats with discussions of the plans. One suspect is said to have told investigators the goal was to target capitalist elites, billionaires, and politicians receiving donations from the American Israel Public Affairs Committee.
9: Now to President Trump at the G7 summit in France.
13: They will not develop, purchase, buy, or any other thing. They're not going to acquire a nuclear weapon. If they do, all hell will rain down on them.
9: He is meeting with leaders of Gulf countries who were attacked by Iran, supporting that U.S.-Iran deal. The president also told them,
13: I'm not happy with the way Israel has handled themselves with Lebanon and with Hezbollah.
9: Now, Israeli forces have staged deadly attacks on those militants who've been firing rockets into Israel. Fox's Trey Ingst reports from Tel Aviv.
8: The Iranians are saying that if the Israelis target Lebanon,

0: on, it would be a violation of the agreement with the United States. A lot of questions about this deal, and a broad question, what if the Iranian regime is unwilling to make those concessions on their nuclear program at the negotiating table?
1: The agreement will be signed in Switzerland Friday. The president says when that happens, shipping will flow freely through the Strait of Hormuz. And this morning, oil prices falling again, nearly 5%. At the stock market, the Dow surged again to an all-time high, topping 52,000 for the first time. 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
2: 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That is stmichaelscathedral.org. Come celebrate at the corner of 8th and State. We would love to meet you.
1: Well, back to that G7 summit in France. Another big focus, trying to stop the war in Ukraine. And President Trump says he's considering reimposing sanctions on Russian oil shipments. They are voting today in four states with primaries and runoffs in Alabama and Georgia and Oklahoma, including contests for Senate seats. In California, there's a special election for a vacant House seat.
3: Voters in California's 14th congressional district are going to the polls for a special primary that will choose a new representative for the San Francisco Bay Area. It was formerly represented by Democratic Congressman Eric Swalwell, who resigned in April and dropped out of the governor's race after allegations that he sexually assaulted a woman twice, including when she was working for him. Swalwell has denied the accusations. There are 11 names on the ballot, and if any of them receives more than 50% of the vote, they win outright and serve the remainder of Swalwell's term until January. If not, the top two will move on to an August runoff. Tanya J. Powers, Fox News.
1: The ICE controversy simmers in Minnesota, where there were a lot of protests over two deadly shootings and confrontations between demonstrators and immigration agents. Some of those clashes have led to arrests as well, though one suspect's off the hook.
4: 24-year-old Somali-American Nasra Ahmed of St. Paul was charged with assaulting federal agents during ICE action there earlier this year. Court documents show federal prosecutors asked the judge to dismiss the charges, though gave no explanation.
5: What that tells us is that they brought the charges without having the case together. It's a relief to my client. The whole event was extremely traumatic for her.
4: Ahmed's lawyer, Jordan Kushner, his client was part of more than a dozen people arrested and charged for assaulting federal immigration agents. Her charges are dismissed with prejudice, meaning they cannot be refiled. Jeff Manasso, Fox News.
1: We mentioned the Dow hitting an all-time high this morning. It's up more than 300 points. The NASDAQ is down, losing 80 points. I'm Dave Anthony. This is Fox News.
6: Will Kane here from Fox News. 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
7: 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Good morning. You're on Newstalk KBOI.
8: Yeah, to a couple callers back. Yeah, we don't know yet who was responsible for the drone attack situation. But can we all get together and quit calling these folks immigrants? They're either gimmigrants or replacements.
7: What is a gimmigrant?
8: Gimmigrant. They become in and get on the welfare system.
9: So gimme is what
8: even
9: it comes
8: even
9: from.
8: Even
9: yeah. Got it.
8: Even if somebody is hard working above or below the table, paying taxes or whatever, in many situations they're going to have a wifey And so many kids that by the time, if they are above the table, they're going to go in there and say, look how much I make. And so if you got a wife and four or five kids, $40,000, $50,000 is going to put you in the poverty range. So you're going to be scraping more benefits than what your taxes are paying into the system.
7: So how do you know these people that are the 18 people taking part in this plot are immigrants? That's what I said
8: we don't know yet.
7: Okay,
8: but I was just because that the two callers in he was bringing up immigrants, and I said they should be called replacements.
9: Yeah, I'm okay with that.
7: Yeah, all right. Thank you for the call, Dan M. Sullivan. 208-336-3700, #670 on your Verizon Wireless. No name on this text message says, this peace deal is a Tootsie Roll-shaped turd. Unless that regime is gone, nothing will ever change, ever. Well, the regime is gone. You have a over 60 of the leaders, including the supreme leader, are dead. Now, granted, they've named another supreme leader, who is his son, who surprisingly has never been seen or heard from. But they claim that whenever a statement is released, that it does come from the supreme leader, but you never hear it in his voice. It's not his recording of his voice. They make official statements mm-hmm. from the leader. It would make me...
9: So we can't assume necessarily that
7: he's alive.
9: Because we don't have any proof.
7: Yeah.
9: One way or the other.
7: No proof of life. I mean, I get it. Maybe he doesn't want to be seen because the United States has been very hard on previous leaders. I get not wanting to know where he's at. But the fact you haven't even heard his voice on Iranian television, they make statements saying this is what our supreme leader has to say, and it's not the supreme leader actually saying it. Now,
9: I'm pretty sure I haven't seen any Iranian television.
7: I haven't seen Iranian television, but Iranians have.
9: Uh-huh.
7: We have the United States security who monitors Iranian television, obviously. And we heard in one of the reports this morning, by the way, that this is part of the problem with why they think that they keep hearing information coming from Iran that is opposed to information given to the United States, because nobody knows who the actual leadership is. Is it the military? Is it the clerics?
9: Mm-hmm.
7: Is it the supreme leader?
9: It's like what they tell salespeople. Don't accept a no from somebody who can't tell you yes.
7: Yeah. So I think that's part of the problem. We don't know actually who is in control of that country. So we negotiate with one section and get agreements, and then you hear Iranian news sources say, well, that didn't happen at all. Well, it's like, yeah, we were just in the room with them. And it's like, well,
10: pay no attention to the man behind the curtain.
7: Exactly.
10: And your little dog, too.
7: This person writes in, another person wants to hear this, says, have Mr. Producer Man type Dan Sullivan Alaska Congress race into chat GPT to Slim Shady by Eminem. It's gold. Do you have this? Have you done this? He wants Carl to do it. We have a listener, by the way, who has done AI songs for us.
9: When you stated I'd pay for it, I was about to do it.
7: Were you?
9: Well, I mean, if you're really going to pay for
7: it. Well, it depends on how much it is. I would pay for it.
9: Well, let's negotiate.
7: How about this? $300 billion in sanctioned funds.
9: Done.
7: All right. Patrick in Nampa writes in, good morning, gentlemen. You know, I find it amazing how people just put out random information out there and then run with it. Do not know any facts. I guess it's more important to try to put out the information out there and be first rather than be right. This is in reference to the potential deal with Iran. Patrick in Nampa.
9: Some people, I think, watch Law and Order, but not between 30 and 45 minutes after the hour. Because that's, you know, always when the district attorneys are trying to figure out, what can we prove?
7: It's not what you think. It's not what happened. It's what you can prove that happened. Mike in Midvale. I'm sorry. Got the name wrong. Dan M. Sullivan in Midvale writes in, morning, men. Some of the Iran sanctions money have been held back for years. Who gets the interest?
9: We do.
7: Iran, probably. Actually, Iran does.
9: Oh, they do?
7: Yeah.
9: Oh, bummer.
7: That's why it's $24 million. That's why the original sanctions in the Obama deal was only $400 million.
9: Yeah.
7: And Obama sent them $1.7 billion because of the interest. So
9: that's a better bank than I deal with.
7: It's their money. They also get the interest from that. Now, I like Chris's idea that we get it.
9: Yeah.
7: But unfortunately, that would probably hinder the deal.
9: I'm not sure where the money right now that they're talking about, where that is, or whether it's just in a computer somewhere. But like during the Obama administration, that money was in a bank, I think, in Qatar.
7: I can't remember, but you're right. And this is probably, I read somewhere where it is being held, and I can't remember off the top of my head where this money is currently being held. The United States doesn't have it, but it is being held in banks in another country. So, it is actual money. It's not, you know, like cryptocurrency or something out there. Arthur writes in, good grief, I'm thankful the White House terror plot was averted. That being said, if you watched any sporting events lately, have you noticed how uncomfortable and mad some people look when the crowd chants USA? Maybe it's just bad nachos. Is there really such a thing, Arthur, as bad nachos? Because I don't think I've ever had bad nachos.
9: No, they're like, never mind. Anyway, I was about to say, you know, that thing that ends with, even when they're bad, they're still pretty good.
7: Yeah.
9: I was watching the Washington Nationals game last night, and people were chanting USA, even though both teams were from the USA. But they're in D.C., so they're...
7: Yeah, I was going to say, is it left over from this past weekend?
9: It might have been.
7: Yeah, that's what I happen to be wondering. 208-336-3700, #670 on your Verizon Wireless. We're going to take a break here a little bit early, because I want to switch the page. I want to talk about a story that happened in Caldwell. A gay couple says that they were attacked after they ate dinner in downtown Caldwell, and they are now pushing for change under Idaho protection laws. Something that has been discussed in the Idaho legislature for well over a decade. Add the words. Should the Idaho legislature add the words? Should crimes like what were committed in downtown Caldwell be considered hate crimes? Currently, Idaho law does not allow that charge, what happened this past weekend, to be charged as a hate crime, because there is no such thing as hate crimes protection for gay people in Idaho. Is that something that needs to be changed? We'll give you the update on the story and ask you the question. Should there be hate crime protection for gays, LGBTQ community, who are attacked in Idaho? Currently, it is not considered a hate crime.
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13: How did I lose weight? 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I love this stuff. 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
7: 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This story happened this past Saturday night. Canyon County couple say that they were harassed and beaten by a group of men while dining downtown Saturday night. This is a gay couple. And Idaho law does not classify attacks based on sexual orientation as hate crimes. They say they now are moving towards trying to get this classified as a hate crime by the Idaho legislature.
21: I don't ever want to go back to Caldwell ever again.
22: Juan Olivera has always called Caldwell home, a place where he felt safe growing up. But on Saturday night, he says that changed.
21: Oh my gosh, you guys, we were just attacked here outside of Acapulco in Caldwell, Idaho.
22: While dining downtown with his partner, Eric, Juan says a group of men started harassing them with homophobic slurs. The couple tells me they got up and left, but claim the men chased them down and beat them up. Eric says he suffered a split lip, while Juan claims he was punched to the ground, kicked, and left with a black eye.
21: Like, I thought I was going to die.
23: Wound up getting attacked, thrown in an ambulance, and now it makes me question of, okay, can I really walk outside at all?
24: So we do have them in our custody, okay, so it's going to be taken care of.
25: They end up making an arrest in the case.
22: Caldwell PD Lieutenant Jeffrey Peterson tells me police responded quickly and arrested a man for misdemeanor battery. The couple says they believe they were targeted because of their sexual orientation and hoped the case could be prosecuted as a hate crime. But under Idaho law, hate crimes only apply in cases where the motive is tied to the victim's race, ethnicity, or religion, not sexual orientation or gender identity.
25: And we do every step, everything that we can within and under the law to be able to bring justice for those individuals.
22: Eric and Juan say they hope sharing their story will bring awareness to the years-long efforts to add the words in Idaho to expand discrimination protections to include a person's sexual orientation or gender identity.
21: And I think laws like this, by putting it in the code, would allow to protect people like me
0: who are affected by things that happen like this.
22: Investigators are asking anyone who might have seen Saturday's confrontation to call Caldwell PD. I'm a Caldwell Neighborhood Reporter, Leslie Solis, Idaho News 6.
7: Add the Words has been discussed in the Idaho legislature for well over a decade. Never been passed. Should this be considered a hate crime? Just asking the question. 208-336-3700. Text message in already says, plenty of cameras in downtown Caldwell. Is there video of the assault? I would guess, because we've talked about this, Caldwell is one of the towns that have installed cameras throughout the city. Now, they've already arrested one person for this already. That's the latest we heard, but it sounded like there were two people that took part. I don't know what that arrest was based on, if it was based on video evidence from maybe one of the cameras. But you would think as many cameras are there, and Caldwell is one of the cities. We've talked about this, one of the cities that does have the cameras. I can't remember if they're flock cameras. I think they are. But I don't know where those cameras are located. I haven't specifically paid attention when I've gone to downtown Caldwell. But I would imagine in this day and age, there's probably video somewhere. If not from one of the flock cameras, you have businesses down there that have cameras to protect their businesses. But our question today is, should this be considered a hate crime? Chris writes in, I'm trying to find out where the problem is here. Two people got attacked and the people were arrested. Well, one of them was arrested. Are we upset because gay people don't have special laws in Idaho? I thought LGBTQ people wanted equality and not special treatment. As a gay man, being gay doesn't make me special, and there should not be any special laws. All these so-called hate crimes need to be removed because I have never seen anyone attack another person because they liked them. Every attack is a hate crime. Interesting take.
9: Unless it's part of a mugging, you know, probably just to get money.
7: Chelsea writes in, the law needs to be changed to include sexual and gender identity. Whether you agree with them or not, they should not be subject to abuse and physical harm. That should be punished as a felony.
9: No, a hate crime will add, basically, the only thing it ends up doing is adding more time if you get sentenced to prison.
7: Yeah.
9: Yeah, or a bigger fine.
7: Yeah. I mean, as you heard there, the charge against the person that they have found so far is misdemeanor assault and battery. Would it make a difference if it was charged as a hate crime? And I'm only asking that because you see a number of laws that, and you can look at the gun conversation. It's like, well, we need more strict gun laws. Well, it's already against the law to shoot someone. It's against the law to murder someone. It's against the law to shoot at someone. All those are against the law. So do you think if you add another law, will it make it so, well, now that they've added that law, I can't shoot at someone now?
9: The guy who wrote in said that they shouldn't consider themselves special, but there is hate crime legislation that's about, you know, your race and your ethnicity, your skin color. Does he think that makes them think they're special because they have that?
7: I don't know. And once again, he was just writing in for himself. He said, as a gay man, he didn't think he needed the special treatment of a hate crime.
9: I mean, people argue all the time that it's still felony assault and battery.
7: Yeah. 208-336-3700, #670 on your Verizon Wireless. Phone lines are open now on this story in Caldwell. Once again, we are asking the question, should it be a hate crime? Idaho law currently does not classify attacks based on sexual orientation as hate crimes. Now, there are hate crimes in Idaho. If you attack someone based on race, that's a hate crime. Add the Words. We told you the Add the Words campaign. I've been hearing about it for over a decade. It actually goes back. The launch was back in October of 2011. That's how long they've been working to try to get the legislature to add this as a hate crime. Should it be a hate crime? Would you like to see Idaho laws changed? Go ahead and weigh in now, 208-336-3700, #670 on your Verizon Wireless. 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
9: Real quick, 31 states do consider it a hate crime.
7: You can also text the CapEd Credit Union text line number, same as the main number. We'll get back to more of your phone calls and emails coming up.
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20: A better life with Dr. Sanjay Gupta.
5: Slowly but surely, AI is seeping its way into every corner of our lives. One area perhaps I didn't expect is diet advice. A new study out of Turkey found that chatbots are recommending to teen boys and girls that they restrict their daily calories to dangerously low levels and eat a balance of nutrients that are kind of out of whack. Remember, teenagers are growing, one pediatrician told us. If they aren't getting enough nutrition, it can really stunt their growth on a number of levels. And in extreme cases, it can lead to significant health consequences. Large language models, LLMs, they are designed to agree with you. So if you're looking to lose weight, they're going to push you pretty hard in that direction. They also sometimes don't know how to tell the difference between good information and bad information. And you know who does? Your doctor. I'm Dr. Sanjay Gupta, helping you live a better life.
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8: Fox News. I'm Gianna DeLosi. The FBI revealing that it foiled an alleged terror plot targeting Sunday's UFC Freedom event at the White House. Officials say nearly two dozen plotters were identified with five people in custody.
10: Investigators tell Fox the plan was to use drones with explosives to hit buildings near the White House, which would force a mass evacuation and steer crowds toward a pre-staged sniper team. A, quote, second wave was allegedly planning to storm the White House gate.
8: Fox's David Spunt, President Trump rolling into the G7 after striking a framework deal to end the war with Iran.
11: I'll probably have a press conference and read it to you word by word so that the press covers it accurately.
8: And the president says the vice president, J.D. Vance, will attend a formal signing ceremony in Switzerland Friday.
13: No matter what happens, Iran's nuclear program has been destroyed. They have no enrichment capacity.
8: Vance on Fox. 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
7: Dow at an all-time record high, up 400 points today, above 52,000. NASDAQ is down, however, at about 78. No, it's down over 100 points. S&P is down just 15 points. However, oil continues to drop down to $76 a barrel as of right now. We're only about $7 or $8 a barrel above what we were when gasoline was selling here in Idaho for around $3.25 a gallon. Now, it'll be interesting to see, as oil drops fast, does that mean gasoline is going to be dropping fast? Probably not, at least from all the experts that we're hearing. It's going to take a little while.
9: Apparently several months, in fact.
7: Yeah. Once again, taking your phone calls this morning on a crime that happened in Caldwell, downtown Caldwell, gay couple attacked this weekend. And they were surprised to find out that it would not be charged as a hate crime. And now they are wanting to have the legislature bring up, they're not the first, by the way, this has been going on since 2011, add the words, that's when that began. So we're just asking, should this be considered a hate crime? Right now, Idaho law does not classify attacks based on sexual orientation as hate crimes. There are hate crimes in Idaho that you can be charged, but you have to be considered a hate crime. It has to be based on religion or ethnicity. This person writes in, assault is assault, regardless of the assailant's motivation. Should it be a hate crime if someone assaults me because I don't like my opinion of ice cream flavor? No. Well, it depends on what that flavor is.
9: Yeah, we would need to know that.
7: Another person, Texas, is CapEd Credit Union text line, is a straight man. If I'm attacked by a gay man, is that a hate crime? No, because there is no hate crimes currently in Idaho. But based on sexual orientation.
9: But in those 31 states where they do have that legislation, that would be an interesting question to ask them.
7: Would be. No name on this email says, this is absolutely disgraceful. There are local guys who were born and raised in our community, and seeing something like this happen is sickening. No one should be harassed or assaulted for who they are. What's equally disturbing are some of the negative comments that I've seen trying to justify or minimize this behavior. We can disagree with one another without resorting to violence, hatred, or cruelty. Caldwell is better than this, and our community should be condemning these actions, not excusing them. Lisa writes in, doesn't need to be classified as a hate crime. It's simply a crime to beat someone up and should be treated as such and prosecuted. I'm a woman, and if someone beats me up, can I call that a hate crime against women? We don't need hate crime labeled, just simply it is a crime.
9: Jan in Boise writes in and says, why wouldn't it be a hate crime? That's probably the same logic that said, you know, you don't do that to somebody because you like them.
7: Mm-hmm. That's just it. I mean, all crimes like this, I would consider a hate crime. Yeah. Right?
9: Assaulting somebody, you at least have some sort of beef with them.
7: It's just, right now, there is no law that says that this is deemed, quote-unquote, a hate crime. No name on this one says, since the laws do say, for example, race, hate, and an attack would be a hate crime, then any other hate crime with specific slurs should and would be a hate crime. The same treatment being asked is that it be deemed a hate crime as well. They can be arrested, but the difference in assault and a hate crime and its consequences are vastly different. If anyone's attacked for being different, defined by specific mention of slurs, of that being different, then it should be considered a hate crime.
9: Seems very similar, doesn't it?
7: Yeah. Yeah, it does. And I get it. I understand it. Unfortunately, in Idaho, we don't have a law specifically saying that that would be considered a hate crime.
9: There are five states that have no hate crime legislation at all. They just consider it, you know, if it's assault and battery, it's assault and battery.
7: Yeah.
9: Wyoming is one of those. The rest of them, I believe, are in the South.
7: Honestly, what are the words? I have no idea what all these confused people are wanting added to what. They would be added to the Idaho Constitution.
9: What you add is sexual orientation where it says race and religion.
7: Mm-hmm. Just like you would any other law.
9: Mm-hmm.
7: Couple of other stories having to do in Canyon County. We wanted to give you updates. If you want to weigh in, continue. Phone lines are open, 208-336-3700. You can also email chris@kboi.com and mike@kboi.com. One of the stories that we've been updating you on, it is official. Nampa now has a new mayor 1 week after the new mayor was named, Darrell Bruner. Yesterday, last night, got sworn in.
0: Darrell Bruner's first official act as mayor was taking the oath. 1 week after Nampa City Council appointed him to finish the term of late Mayor Rick Hogebaum, Bruner says he knows he is stepping into a role with the momentum and passion of Rick already behind it.
15: The folks, the directors, the staff here, I've met with many of them this past week, and I am just so impressed. And with their guidance and skill sets, we're going to do our very best to follow his path.
0: That path, Bruner says, includes a focus on policing and infrastructure. Bruner's appointment came after weeks of failed votes, a month-long pause, and an open meeting law issue tied to the appointment process. But with the mayor's seat now filled, the next leadership question is already in front of the council. That question centers on a chief of staff position for the city. Created under Mayor Hogebaum, the position is currently held by Clay Long, who says changing the job description could better reflect how he and Hogebaum work together. But not all council members agree. Dale Reynolds says some conversations are drifting toward whether Nampa should move to a city administrator or a city manager model.
16: If we change the form of governance, then we need to go to the voters with that, to change that form of governance.
0: For now, Reynolds says that is not his preference. He says Nampa is a strong mayor form of government and believes it should stay that way.
16: My thoughts are leave the chief of staff like the position is. And if we're going to lessen the mayor's duties, then we need to also decrease that salary to go with it. And that's not my preference at this point.
0: Bruner will serve the rest of the term through November of 2027, when it will go up to a vote again.
7: So he is officially sworn in last night, and Nampa finally has a mayor to take over, but it sounds like they still have some leadership decisions that they'll be making. And if coming to a deal with who is going to be the mayor is any indication, might be a while before they come up with who's going to be the city manager, or if they're going to have a city manager.
9: And if what they're working toward is to get to a point where nobody argues anymore, I don't think that's going to happen.
7: Yeah. Another story we've been following, I wanted to give this update in Caldwell in this particular instance. We had told you that for the second year in a row, I think there were four city council members and the mayor last year that Caldwell tried to issue a recall on. And this year, just a few months into the new year, they had announced that they were going to try and recall two city council members. And they had promised that they were going to share the numbers, and they put out social media post yesterday, and I thought I would share that because I did find it kind of interesting for people who have been following this. So this, once again, are the people behind the recall effort of the two city council members in Caldwell. When we started the current 2026 recall, we felt organized and prepared. Unfortunately, we needed 5,183 signatures, but since there's usually a 20% error rate, our goal was 6,000 signatures. We needed about 500 signatures per week. We had a team of 10 and over 10 more people who were working in the wings. The team managed signing locations 3 to 4 hours nearly every night of the week. Unfortunately, the recall wasn't successful. Registered voters don't even take the time to vote, which is anonymous, but we want them to come out, sign their name and address. If we were to submit the signatures, even though we are short, they then become public record. They can be requested and shared by anyone. Therefore, we will not be submitting the signatures gathered. We did promise to keep the petition safe and in one location. They will not be used for any nefarious reason. And as promised from the beginning, we would share the final recall numbers. And that's where we get to that I found kind of interesting as I read this yesterday. Once again, this is the people behind the recall. Tillamook was one of the recall attempts. 499 city residents signed the petition, 36 county residents. I don't know why they kept count of county residents, because county residents don't make a difference. Because I live in the county, and I can't vote in a city election. And then Dittenberg, 518 city residents signed the petition, 49 county residents. Once again, let me remind you, 499 for Tillamook. Dittenberg had 518. 5,183 confirmed signatures were needed. So this didn't even come close. Not even close. I don't know how many they had last year during their recall effort of the mayor and four city council members, but this is 2 years in a row where, I mean, last year, same thing. They didn't even end up filing the signatures because they weren't close to getting the number needed for the recall. So I don't know what this is going to do with future recall efforts, because normally I would say, well, this probably isn't going to be the last time that you're going to see recall efforts, just based on the fact that they've tried to recall six people now over the last 2 years. But, you know, if you've worked months, and in those 2 months' time, you've only got 499 and 518, respectively, out of the 5,183 needed. It seems like a complete waste of time to me. Now, that's me. Now, I'm not.
9: It seems way behind schedule.
7: Yeah, I'm not a part of the recall effort. I don't live in the city limits of Caldwell. I can't vote in Caldwell elections. We just keep you up to date on what's going on. And as of right now, those recalls are completely dead unless they start one new. Is this guy's name really Spock? Yeah. All right. Dan S. Another Dan S. Sullivan. The S stands for Spock in Idaho City, listening on 93.1 FM. Good morning. 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
2: Morning. Morning, gentlemen. I was just thinking of the argument that if they were to add sexual orientation, wouldn't that make every assault a hate crime, no matter what? By argument alone,
9: I'm not sure how they prove hate crimes to begin with. I mean, because you know, you can throw a rock at somebody and hit them, and how do you prove what you had in your mind? I mean, I guess if you're saying it out loud, you can prove it.
2: Right, but if you're a heterosexual, you are now part of that group as a sexual orientation. So if you get beat up, you could, you know, essentially your lawyer could make it a hate crime.
7: I think you would have to prove that you were attacked because you are heterosexual.
9: Which might be difficult if the attackers were also heterosexual.
7: Yeah. You know, so
2: I'm just saying that kind of groups everyone. Everyone has a sexual orientation, right?
7: Right.
2: Yeah. I think.
7: And, yeah. And if this
2: no matter
7: was,
2: what,
7: I would think, and Chris made this point earlier, it's interesting because there are 31 states that do have hate laws, hate crime laws based on sexual orientation.
9: Right, yeah.
7: And so if you were straight and you did get attacked because you are straight, could you then use that same hate crime law against somebody who attacks you just because you're heterosexual?
2: Well, whether you fit or not, you could try.
7: Yeah. Well, you can always try everything. You know
2: right.
7: what I mean? Thank you for the call. Appreciate it. 208-336-3700, #670 on your Verizon Wireless. 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We've got to take one more break. When we come back, I got a final segment. So if you want to get through, go ahead and give us a call right now. You can also email Chris at KBOI.com, Mike at KBOI.com. 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Are you happy with the latest U.S.-Iranian ceasefire agreement? Take part in the poll. We'll give you an update on the way next.
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5: 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There's a term for that, social offloading. 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They are keen to help. I'm Dr. Sanjay Gupta, helping you live a better life.
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7: Our crack investigative department named Carl, we had a question earlier this morning. Where was the Iranian sanctioned funds being held? Apparently, they're being held all over the place. Iran's estimated $100 billion to $120 billion in blocked and sanctioned assets not held in a single location. China is estimated to hold at least $20 billion in blocked oil revenues. Qatar holds roughly $6 billion. Iraq holds approximately $6 billion. India, $7 billion. Japan, between $1.5 billion and $3 billion. United States, $2 billion approximately, alongside $50 million in Iranian real estate. Europe, various European institutions, such as those in Luxembourg, hold an estimated $1.5 billion to $20 billion affected by sanctions and legal disputes. So it sounds like that there is a lot of money being held in a lot of different places that could be a part of this deal, that some of the sanction money would be returned if Iran follows through on some of the agreements. And it doesn't sound like one of the big differences during the Obama administration is they released all the sanction money at once. It sounds like as of right now, we don't know the actual specifics, but it sounds as of right now that this will be released slowly and over years. And as Iran continues to follow the agreement, then they will get more of their money back with interest. Couple of emails and text messages. Text message in says, all crimes are hate crimes. If I mug you and take your money, it's not because I like you. It's because I hate the fact that you have money and I don't. It's ridiculous. It's a crime. Treat it like one. How did these people even know that these two people were gay?
9: I'm sure that, you know, there are crimes, I'm sure, where people are just, you know, ambivalent. They don't care.
7: Yeah.
9: In other words, I'm just looking out for myself, and it doesn't matter who you are.
7: We can use the example of that 14-year-old who robbed the 11 and 12-year-old at gunpoint and stole their lemonade money. I don't think he hated them, right? He just wanted their money.
9: We don't know either way. But yeah. You know, yeah.
7: Another person writes in, Mike at KBY.com, we don't need to add the words. We need to remove them. Well, except that there are no words, so you don't have to remove them. And assault needs not be given greater attention or punishment due to race. Oh, you don't think that it should be given due to race either, right? Huh? It is not a greater assault if you are another color or religion, and it's not right to give out lesser punishment because you were assaulted by a white person and had the misfortune of being white yourself. Every crime, including mugging, is a hate crime. You do not mug a person out of love.
9: Well, hate isn't necessarily always the opposite of love.
7: No. What is the opposite of love is indifference.
9: Yeah, exactly.
7: Bet we'll never see the footage of that assault, will we? We don't know if there's footage actually available. We just assume that there are so many cameras in downtown Caldwell that this might have been caught. We don't know that there is actual footage. This is a group with an agenda, I believe. I'm going to put in a request that your news department acquire the film and determine this attack actually happened, and it's not just a Jesse Smollett event. You can put in a request for our news department, but we don't have a news department. Carl, you know what? Add your duties. There is no pay, by the way.
10: Oh.
7: We're adding duties. You're our new news department.
10: Okay.
7: Just saying. Hi, it's Dan E. Sullivan from Nampa. Listen to your last guy. I decided this could be a hate crime because I'm trisexual. By now, I've probably tried everything at least twice. Thank you, Dan.
9: That's like the guy
7: E.
9: who wrote
7: Sullivan
9: in and said, it's Bi-Mart, but anyone can shop there.
7: On the subject of the petition in Caldwell City Council, it sounds like the petition gatherers just have a grudge against the council. It's just a huge waste of effort and time. But the good news is it's a huge waste of their effort and time, nobody else's. So if they want to continue to waste their time and effort, That is their right. They can continue as many recalls as they want.
9: Free country.
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0: My name is Sean, and I am the dean at St. Michael's Episcopal Cathedral in Boise, where we love summer, and we know that you love it too. 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
9: Here for yourself. I'm Chris Foster, Fox News. To skeptics questioning what's going to be in a final Iran peace deal, President Trump says not only will the text be released in a formal setting, he'll probably hold a press conference and read it word by word.
10: President Trump is saying, you don't have to take my word for it that it's a good deal. Just look at the Strait of Hormuz.
11: Ships are starting to move now. We're going to have it fully open by Friday. The ships are starting to move nicely. Oil is starting to go, and The prices are coming down rapidly.
10: The president also posted Iran has agreed to never have a nuclear weapon. Well, Vice President Vance has said $300 billion in a reconstruction fund is something that is on the table, but the money would be coming from Gulf partners and not from the U.S.
9: Fox Peter Ducey in Geneva, Switzerland, where the vice president is scheduled to attend an official signing ceremony Friday. Ukraine's President Zelensky joined President Trump and other world leaders at the G7 summit in France for about 75 minutes for talks about the war with Russia. European leaders are encouraging President Trump to increase American support for Ukraine against Russia. He and Zelensky spoke one-on-one for a few minutes after the group session. The FBI says it's disrupted a plan to attack Sunday night's UFC fight at the White House.
12: Officials telling Fox a network of nearly two dozen potential plotters were identified, with at least five people in custody right now. The suspects allegedly traveled to Fredericksburg, Virginia to make final preparations, and the alleged plan included explosive-packed drones hitting buildings near the event, forcing a mass evacuation, and then steering crowds toward a pre-staged sniper team. A second wave was then planned to storm the White House gate.
9: Fox's Todd Pyro, the FBI, says it learned of the plot last Wednesday and worked with law enforcement agencies across several states to stop it. America's listening to Fox News.
0: My name is Sean, and I am the dean at St. Michael's Episcopal Cathedral in Boise, where we love summer, and we know that you love it too. 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

0: My name is Sean, and I am the dean at St. Michael's Episcopal Cathedral in Boise, where we love summer, and we know that you love it too. 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We would love to meet you.
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9: Drones, then guns. I'm Chris Foster, Fox News. The FBI says a plot to attack Sunday's UFC event at the White House involved drones with explosives hitting nearby buildings, with a team of snipers in place to fire at the crowd after an evacuation. A second wave would then have stormed a White House gate, officials tells Fox. At least five people are in custody at this point, arrested in California, Ohio, Missouri, and Nebraska.
10: We're 100% confident that we knew locations, level of planning, level of response. The event itself, I am confident in saying, was never at risk due to the great investigative work.
9: That's Secret Service Deputy Director Matthew Quinn. Investigators are said to have identified at least 23 people discussing the plot on the Signal messaging app. President Trump says he may read the text of an Iran peace deal out loud in public once it's been publicly released. Iran's Foreign Minister Abbas Araghchi says it would require Israel to withdraw from Lebanon.
11: Araghchi warns if Israeli troops don't go back home, it would violate Iran's agreement with the United States. Israel's defense minister, though, has said his military intends to stay in Lebanon indefinitely. The full text of the deal has yet to be publicly released. It's due to be officially signed in a ceremony on Friday. Jonathan Savage, Fox News.
9: There are primaries today in Oklahoma and Washington, D.C., and runoff elections in Alabama and Georgia.
12: In the Alabama Senate primary runoff, President Trump has backed Congressman Barry Moore over retired Navy SEAL Jared Hudson. In the Georgia runoff, President Trump's backed Congressman Mike Collins to challenge Senator John Ossoff in November, while outgoing Governor Brian Kemp has backed former University of Tennessee football coach Derek Dooley.
9: Fox's Jessica Rosenthal. There's a special election in California to fill House Democrat Eric Swalwell's seat. He resigned in April. Charges are announced against 15 people accused of impeding federal agents during an immigration enforcement surge in Minnesota, with 13 now in custody, two remaining at large. The U.S. attorney in Minnesota says the operation targeted two Minneapolis-based left-wing activist groups. 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
13: How did I lose weight? And I did. Lean, right here. I did. I love this stuff. Listen, Brickhouse Nutrition been with me for a long time. So chatting with Miles, I'm up at like 235. True story, I never minded being 235, but you know what minded? My knees that were falling apart and my back. I'm like, I don't know what, before I started really lifting, probably about 190. So 235 was a lot. I said, I got to lose some LBs, Miles. He said, Dan, we're going to sick our team of docs and researchers on it, and we're going to get you a really good product because I don't want to take a lot of these needles and stuff. You know what he did? He got lean. He got lean, I got lean, using lean, L-E-A-N. The product works. Me and Paula both use it. I'm now down about 200, 202. Losing weight's a pain. I've been there. You look in the mirror, you're getting a little gooey.

0: My name is Sean, and I am the dean at St. Michael's Episcopal Cathedral in Boise, where we love summer, and we know that you love it too. 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We would love to meet you.
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3: Turned in by his parents. I'm Chris Foster, Fox News. One of five people in custody accused of planning an attack on Sunday's UFC fight at the White House was a 19-year-old who the criminal complaint says spent $3,000 in graduation gift money to buy guns, ammo, and more for the attack and recruited others on the internet. The FBI is looking for other suspects.
4: Investigators tell Fox the alleged plan was to use drones with explosives to hit buildings near the UFC event, which would have forced a mass evacuation and steered crowds toward a pre-staged sniper team. Sources say a, quote, second wave was allegedly planning to storm the White House gate. The entire plot, though, may have been stopped by a concerned mother in Ohio. Those involved in the alleged plot were arrested in Ohio, Nebraska, Missouri, and California.
3: Fox David Spun. His father tells investigators the Ohio suspect planned to leave and meet up with the online group last weekend before the event. President Trump says he'll release more details about a memorandum of understanding with Iran in a few days and maybe read it out loud.
5: The 60-day memorandum of understanding, President Trump says, boils down to Iran agreeing to never acquire a nuclear weapon. And when the deal is signed this week, he says the full text will be released.
6: Probably have a press conference and read it to you word by word so that the press covers it accurately, because it's a very important document.
5: Speaking to reporters at the G7 in France, the president also says he is open to submitting the agreement to Congress for review. Iran's foreign minister says the MOU would require Israel to withdraw from Lebanon, something Israeli leaders have not agreed to do. At the White House, Jared Halpern, Fox News.
3: Trump administration is doing more to break up the Department of Education, moving oversight of special ed to the Department of Health and Human Services and civil rights enforcement to the Justice Department. The president of the Education Department Workers Union says the move leaves the students and families without the services they need and without protection from discrimination. America's listening to Fox News.
0: My name is Sean, and I am the dean at St. Michael's Episcopal Cathedral in Boise, where we love summer, and we know that you love it too. To allow more time for you to enjoy your favorite summer activities and also get to church, just like your grandmother would want, we have changed our worship schedule for the season. 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No matter your worship style, there is a place for you at St. Michael's, and you will still have time to get on the golf course, on the water, or in the hammock. All after church, of course. More information can be found at stmichaelscathedral.org. That is stmichaelscathedral.org. Come celebrate at the corner of 8th and State. We would love to meet you.
3: Russia's Defense Ministry says a warship fired warning shots near a British yacht on a dangerous course, not responding to signals.
7: The UK's Defense Ministry is investigating the incident, which happened this morning in the English Channel, the narrow stretch of water that separates Britain and France. A UK-registered yacht reported the Russian frigate Admiral Grigorovich fired warning shots from around 500 yards away. It's understood there were no injuries or damage to the yacht.
3: Fox's Jonathan Savage, the boyfriend of a woman in Florida mauled to death by dogs last month, is charged with fatally neglecting the pets she left behind.
8: Jody Cowan of Brevard County, Florida, was killed last month when uncontrollable dogs got loose and mauled her as she was jogging. The owner of those dogs is now facing manslaughter charges, and the canines are set to be euthanized, but now Cowan's

0: evaluated that claim and to strengthen reporting criteria for companies that use self-driving technology. The senators want the agency's response by July 7th. Gernal Scott, Fox News.
1: Major League Baseball is warning San Francisco Giants players who quietly but visibly protested a Pride Night event Friday.
2: Major League Baseball has called out three players on the San Francisco Giants who made their private beliefs public while the baseball team was celebrating its annual Pride Night last Friday at a game at Oracle Park, where the Giants wore caps with rainbow-colored stitching for the letters SF. Three pitchers on the Giants used a marker to write a biblical verse on their caps. Starting pitcher Landon Roop and relievers JT Brubaker and Ryan Walker all noted a passage from the book of Genesis that states the rainbow is a covenant between God and the earth. Giants reliever Sam Hentges just wore the standard Giants cap. Major League Baseball said the writing on the cap violates our rules, and consistent with normal practice, we've warned the players about future violations. Jared Max, Fox News.
1: I'm Chris Foster. This is Fox News.
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0: of lawn Sunday, and more arrests are expected. Fox's David Spunt in D.C.
1: Those involved in the alleged plot were arrested in Ohio, Nebraska, Missouri, and California. In Ohio, investigators say 19-year-old Tyson Proper's mother called police after she was concerned about her son's recent conduct, including firearms purchases and his communications with people online. Proper spoke to investigators. They say he spilled the beans on others across the country allegedly involved in the plot via different chat networks.
0: And we're told the review of one suspect's phone identified at least 23 users of the Signal messaging app discussing the plans. A senior White House official tells Fox we'll know over the next 2 or 3 weeks whether the memorandum of understanding with Iran to end the military conflict will turn into an actual agreement.
2: President Trump is explaining that there is a difference between giving Iran $300 billion and letting them have access to a $300 billion reconstruction fund.
3: We're allowed to go and invest if we wanted to someday in the future. We have no obligation whatsoever. It could be that Iran will turn out to be successful when they have oil.
2: The Wall Street Journal has an item that just crossed. The U.S. will allow Iran to immediately begin selling oil and fuel under the deal to end the war, offering Tehran an early financial incentive to wind down the conflict, people familiar with the agreement said. The provision for waivers on sanctions on oil sales takes effect immediately.
0: And Fox's Peter Ducey in Geneva, Switzerland, there. An official signing of that memorandum is scheduled in Geneva Friday. The Trump administration is taking away the Education Department's oversight of special ed and civil rights complaints, shifting them to Health and Human Services and the Justice Department. On Wall Street, the Dow closes up another record high, 331. The NASDAQ, though, down 307. 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
5: 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Come celebrate at the corner of 8th and State. We would love to meet you.
0: A Russian artist who's been critical of Russian President Vladimir Putin was shot and killed at close range near his home in Poland this morning. Prosecutors say two citizens of Belarus are under arrest. A former Wisconsin judge who obstructed ICE agents last year will not get a new trial, and her conviction will not be tossed. That ruling handed down today by a federal judge.
6: U.S. District Judge Lynn Edelman for a second time denying former Milwaukee County Judge Hannah Dugan's request to either have her verdict overturned or to receive a new trial after she was convicted by a jury last year of obstructing ICE agents who were trying to take a criminal illegal immigrant who was in her court on a battery case into custody. She helped sneak the now deported illegal immigrant out of a private door. Agents gave chase and arrested him. Dugan now faces sentencing, which could include probation up to 5 years in prison. Her legal team has indicated they plan to appeal. Jeff Manasso, Fox News.
0: Do as I say, not as I do. A new study published in the Journal of the American Medical Association finds parents may look at screens at the dinner table more often than their kids.
7: The study looked at the behaviors of 357 parents and the same number of kids. The average age of the kids was about 6.5. Most used some form of media at the dinner table, but more than 3/4 of parents did, compared to just over 2/3 of kids. The study found 142 parents reported being on their phones. For kids, 43 watched content on a small screen device. Another 39 kids were said to have played a handheld game. Researchers wrote they wanted to highlight interruptions caused by electronic devices that result in children receiving less attention and parental guidance than they should. Jessica Rosenthal, Fox News.
0: National Parks.

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2: Continued to investigate a network accused of planning to set off explosive drones and sniper fire at Sunday's UFC Freedom 250 event.
0: If you're talking about it.
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0: We're talking about it.
4: Ada County commissioners are considering raising property taxes to balance the budget this year, just to keep the lights on.
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5: Did this yesterday. I just want to see if it holds. 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Only if you own property in Ada County. 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Not if you own property in Canaan County. Not if you own property in Elmore County. Not if you own property in Gem County. No. Ada County. Don't call if you own property outside of Ada County. I mean, good for you, but Ada County only. Proud of you. Because again, we cover the news, and there's times when you guys and myself, we hear a story and we think, you got a problem, huh? And that's the solution you want to explore. You know there's other ways to explore this possible, that might solve your problem that might not be the immediate solution you are looking at. There's other ways to accomplish your goals. And I want people to accomplish their goals. I talk about myself a lot, not because you guys care or I'm really not all that interesting. But you know those problems you have? I got them too. I don't make up stories about the 2002 GMC to knock on GMC or to knock on my Denali. It's a 2002. I bought it because it was cheap. I have a 2002 because I cannot afford a 2026. So I bought this car that I knew needed some work on it. It had some work on it. I bought it from a car repair place. And like, you know what? This is going to be a great winter car. This is going to be a great toy drive car. And I give that car to... Actually, I don't necessarily give the car to everybody. Some people just take the keys to the car at Toy Drive and go on toy runs. And if you think I'm making that up, I know there's a state senator out there who does exactly that. And then gets mad at me when somebody else is taking the car going on toy runs. But that car has lights. And every once in a while, some of the lights on the dashboard go off unexpectedly, as those lights do. And then all of a sudden, things start blinking that shouldn't be blinking. Or things aren't turning on that should be turning on. And I have to take the car to get fixed. And not once have I ever taken that car to get fixed where someone's like, oh, yeah, that was only $5. Yeah, you got an indicator light, huh? Bet you it's a $10 problem. No. If I'm taking that particular vehicle to your garage, your kid's college is paid for. You owe anybody money? I'm about to cover that debt with one car repair bill. Because the lights, the car would kick over, but it wouldn't stay engaged. That was the last problem I had with it. Like, great. So I got to push it out of the garage, which is fun. Have to have somebody help me do it. And then I got to call a tow truck, which again, $5. Everything, $5. Sure, it's $5. I just need the car. Where do you need the car towed? I need the car towed here. Okay, that'll be $200. Like, no. That place is in Garden City. Yeah, I know. I heard you. Garden City, Idaho. I want to make sure. I'm asking you to tow it to Garden City, Idaho. Not Garden City, Nebraska or Kansas. No, Garden City, Idaho. Just a couple miles away. That's all. I just need you to tow it there. Yeah, no, we heard you. It's $200, $250. Uh-huh. Hmm. Okay, well, this is going to ding. This is going to hurt. Where am I going to... Where am I going to come up with the money for this? Now, I have options at that point. The latest fix on my car, by the way, is coming in at $2,100. Just so we're clear on that. I said, just to be clear, it's a 24-year-old vehicle. My vehicle that I drive for Toy Drive is older than the person running my board right now. So I could. What do I do? I could. What am I spending money on right now? What do I spend money on every day? I usually start my day at a coffee shop, don't I? Start my day at a coffee shop, and I'm going to go ahead and I'm going to get me that $6.10 30-ounce iced coffee. 3 pumps of vanilla. That's how I'm starting my day. What do I want for lunch? Well, I know the place right down the road's got that brisket tater that I like. Love me the brisket tater. Oh, it's great. I know there's another place that has a sushi the way I like it. Mm-hmm. A couple rolls I like. But I got a $2,100 thing. I know it's 93 freaking degrees outside right now. Yeah, I'm spending money on electricity. Mm-hmm. But I need $2,100 to fix my car. You know what? I know what I'm going to do. I'm going to march right down to the corner office, and I'm going to open up the door to my boss who works in the corner office, and I'm going to say, listen here. I have a problem, and you're going to fix it. You are going to pay me $2,100 more, effective immediately, because if you don't, then my car's not going to get fixed. And I'll be sad. That's option one. How do you think I'm going to be met? How do you think? You guys don't even know my boss. How do you think I'm going to be responded with? When I walk into my boss's office and I say, I have expenditures, and you're going to fix it. Because if you don't, I'm not going to be able to fix my car. And I'll lose my car. Or somebody else will get a car for $2,100 and whatever. You need to pay me money. Or I could trim my budget. Or I could make money some way else. I could find another source of income that doesn't involve, legal source of income, that doesn't involve my boss. That doesn't involve the guy who's already overpaying me. I mean, if we're being honest, let's face it. You know I close the door and just, you know, act like I'm on a call when I'm really just taking a nap between the hours of 10 a.m. and like 1. Don't act like I'm the only one that does that. It's kind of the same way I feel when I hear this story.
4: According to the Idaho Statesman, Ada County commissioners are considering raising property taxes to balance the budget this year. However, even if the commissioners were to take the maximum amount, Clerk Trent Triple said the median homeowner in Meridian would see their taxes go up an estimated $30. Ada County has tried in past years to not take additional property taxes, Triple told county commissioners in a marathon multi-hour meeting this week. But this year isn't the same. Keeping the county on the right path, Triple said, will require money from property taxes or other sources just to keep the lights on.
5: Just to keep the lights on! Just to keep the lights illuminating in Ada County. Which is why I started off this segment by asking for anyone and everyone who's listening to me right now under God's hot sun who owns property in Ada County to call in 208-336-3700. Because the county apparently has a large electric bill. We need to increase how much money we give the county so they can keep the lights on.
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2: Officials say the FBI first learned of the alleged plot last Wednesday and arrested one suspect in Cincinnati.
1: What happens next?
7: The stunning lakeside resort of Bergenstock, Switzerland will be the setting for the ceremonial signing of the agreement to end the war with Iran.
1: Happens here.
8: They operate completely autonomously, allowing the military to carry out these dangerous rescue missions without putting additional Americans in harm's way.
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9: How did I lose weight? 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I did. I love this stuff. Listen, Brickhouse Nutrition been with me for a long time. So chatting with Miles, I'm up at like 235. True story, I never minded being 235, but you know what minded? My knees that were falling apart and my back. 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
15: Recent survey conducted by Common Sense Media found one-third of teenagers prefer AI companions over humans for serious conversations. There's a term for that, social offloading. And experts we talked to warned that this habit could be stunting emotional growth, leaving an already isolated generation who came of age during the pandemic even less prepared for the messiness of human interaction. Sure, AI can help you polish whatever it is you're looking to say, but that's not very human, right? It's the messiness that makes our interactions with each other so real. It's also what makes them so validating, help us to develop our confidence, our voice, our deep bonds with each other. Psychiatrists we talked to encouraged turning to family or friends when you're struggling to express yourself. They are keen to help. I'm Dr. Sanjay Gupta, helping you live a better life.
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5: 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I will allow business if your business owns property in Ada County, but like you're the one paying the bills. 208-336-3700.
16: County needs help keeping the lights on. We should really look into a property tax increase.
5: How big's your power bill? Why don't you run a fan? Why don't you turn the damn lights off? And if you're in a room that nobody else is in, I'm not paying to illuminate the entire county. Turn the damn lights off if you're not in the room. Oh my gosh. If my dad were alive right now, he'd be so proud.
16: Close the door. We're not paying to air condition the entire county.
5: Margie, Meridian.
17: Yes.
5: Margie?
17: Yes.
5: For just $30 extra a month, Margie, for just $30 a month, you could help Ada County keep the lights on. Are you,
17: I say,
5: are you
17: when
5: in?
17: Does it end? No, I'm not in. If every department head in Ada County cut their budget by 10%, that is nothing, and they could keep the lights on without raising property taxes. That's all they ever do is raise instead of just working and not having this problem.
5: Margie.
17: Yes.
5: Margie, dear. Margie, it's a difficult year, Margie. It's 92 degrees, Margie. It's 92 freaking degrees outside.
17: Uh-huh.
5: Okay. And people have needs. And the
17: I don't have any air conditioning. I have needs.
5: Okay, Margie, the show ends at 7, so we're going to have to kind of just like a little gloss over that one. So if you don't mind, we're just going to I feel like I could take a lot of time with you right now, but we're just trying to keep the lights on, Margie. We're just trying to keep the light. So
17: if
5: what's your solution?
17: If every department had cut their budget by 10%, there would be no need. This is an easy fix to tack on the property taxes. It's just a vicious circle. It always goes around and around and around.
5: All right. Margie's not in. Margie's heartless.
17: Money
5: from Margie. Appreciate the call, Margie.
17: Not a cent.
5: Appreciate
17: Thank
5: the
17: you.
5: Call.
17: Bye.
5: 208-336-3700. #670 on your Verizon wireless phone. If you own property in Ada County, the county just wants, and by the way, that $30, that's on average. Some of you who own really expensive property will pay more than $30. Some of you who don't own expensive property will pay less than $30. 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But the county needs help keeping the lights on. Ada County property owners, are you okay with just, it's only $30 more, huh? Sorry, not $30 a month, $30 a year. 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
15: Recent survey conducted by Common Sense Media found one-third of teenagers prefer AI companions over humans for serious conversations. There's a term for that, social offloading. And experts we talked to warned that this habit could be stunting emotional growth, leaving an already isolated generation who came of age during the pandemic even less prepared for the messiness of human interaction. Sure, AI can help you polish whatever it is you're looking to say, but that's not very human, right? It's the messiness that makes our interactions with each other so real. It's also what makes them so validating, help us to develop our confidence, our voice, our deep bonds with each other. Psychiatrists we talked to encouraged turning to family or friends when you're struggling to express yourself. They are keen to help. I'm Dr. Sanjay Gupta, helping you live a better life.
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3: Fox News, I'm Tom Graham. The FBI says it broke up a potential terror attack at the White House. Suspects arrested in California, Ohio, Missouri, and Nebraska. More arrests are possible.
4: The FBI became aware of the plot last Wednesday after a parent of 19-year-old Tyson Proper alerted police to concerning behavior. He was arrested near Columbus, Ohio. Court filings say investigators learned from Proper of a Signal group chat involving as many as 23 individuals.
3: Fox's Jared Halpern. Oil prices falling again today, following that tentative deal to end the conflict with Iran. The Dow climbing, setting a new record today, up 329 points. Fox's Business Network's Ashley Webster.
6: The Dow itself rising above 52,000. We've seen stocks like Caterpillar, for instance, moving higher, along with banks like J.P. Morgan.
3: Over the NASDAQ and S&P fell on the day. 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
9: Hunter is a dangerous man. I don't think he's a danger to the community. I think he's a big danger to the Democratic Party. Ooh. Having worked in Washington, at the RNC, at the Trump campaign, and in the Trump White House, I can tell you this. You hear a lot of things about a lot of people on both sides of the aisle, and you walk out of Washington, D.C., knowing a lot of rumors. Now, that's just a few years. Imagine this man. Joe Biden's been in politics for 52 years, more than half a century. Hunter Biden knows a lot about a lot of people, and I guarantee you he has receipts. And I don't get the sense he's sniffing the Parmesan cheese out of the carpet anymore. I'm getting the sense that he is very with it. And look, the finger painting may be behind him. I like the finger painting. I thought it was colorful. He wants a tell-all. He's got a multi-million dollar tell-all, that man.
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28: According to the Idaho Statesman, Ada County commissioners are considering raising property taxes to balance the budget this year. However, even if the commissioners were to take the maximum amount, Clerk Trent Triple said the median homeowner in Meridian would see their taxes go up an estimated $30. Ada County has tried in past years to not take additional property taxes, Triple told county commissioners in a marathon multi-hour meeting this week. But this year isn't the same. Keeping the county on the right path, Triple said, will require money from property taxes or other sources just to keep the lights on.
16: You know, why don't you guys flip that around from other, you know, instead of other sources second, why don't you put those other sources first? I don't want to speak on behalf of everybody because I know a lot of you out there have a benevolent heart. I know a lot of you out there have a giving spirit. And you know what? What you do with your money and how you want to spend your money, God bless you, do it. You see someone in need, you see a group in need, and your first reaction is, how much do you need? If you're doing that well, great. Thing is I'm kind of the same way. And it makes it difficult for me to be that way if I have to give my government more money. And the county's not a charity. The county's the county. There's actual charities out there. Whether they be like official charities or people you know that are going through hard times that you just want to help out. It's not a tax write-off, but you just want to help them out. You want to do good stuff. The number one answer we got yesterday was impact fees. Just raise impact fees. Stop raising property taxes on everyone and just raise property taxes on people who are coming here. And they're going through a budget session now. They've been going through budget sessions. And I'll give them credit for going through long, arduous meetings. That is something I don't want to do. That's something I know a lot of people don't want to do. However, the commissioners and the clerk and everybody whose job it is to go through, this is the job you ran on. That you literally campaigned to have this job. No one's putting you there against your will. This literally is your job. To be responsible. And there's ways around it also, and I'm just going to put this out there, because I've been told this particular answer a number of times in my life. Say no. If somebody asks you for more money, say no. If somebody wants to do, and listen, I know all of you, if you ever asked for money from your parents, all of us at some point in time were told no. Can I have 20 bucks? No. Hey, I need a couple bucks for the weekend. No. Can I borrow the car? No. Hey, can I have a couple thousand dollars? Like, no. And I'm not trying to just be entertaining. And I'm not saying the county clerk isn't a good person. He's a good person. It doesn't mean I agree with everything that comes out of the man's face. I'm going to say I don't think he's evil incarnate. Because I know I do. Every once in a while it's like, well, something's broke. Well, go buy another one. Oh, that broke. Go buy another one. Well, that broke. Well, go buy that. Go that broke. Go buy. Well, wait a second. Why don't we fix it? If you fix the broken thing, it's cheaper than buying a new one every time you break it. And somebody else calls in earlier and says, well, why don't we just give everybody, 10% reduction across the board everywhere. Sounds good in theory, right? Sounds good in theory. Until people stop working and doing the business of the county. Not everyone, but don't confuse being public servant with slave. Okay? They're not synonyms. All right, if somebody works for the public, we don't have to whip them just because they work for the public. We don't, take that too. I'm your boss. Ha ha. You don't need to do that, because you want people to want those jobs. They get great benefits. Percy? They get that Percy. Man. Nobody else even has access to it. They have great access to Percy. You get the holidays off. Somebody wants to come in and say, well, we'll do this job for this. Well, 10% less. If the county clerk says, well, we need this money to keep the lights on, who's in charge of the power bill? And just so you're clear, if you're having a difficult time keeping the lights on in Ada County, now you know how the rest of us feel every time they raise the damn power bill. 93 degrees right now. There's a lot of air conditioners running. There's a lot of air conditioners running right now. Hold on a second. What? Where's this person calling from? Hold on, look at me. Look at me right now. Where's this person? Jason. Sophie's out. She's on her honeymoon. All right. JC's doing a great job filling in. JC, you're doing a fantastic job filling in. Thank you so much. Your voice on the stories, doing a great job filling in. Okay, well, now, I told people, what kind of person do I want calling in right now? Somebody who what?
28: owns property in Ada County.
16: And where's David calling from?
28: Nampa.
16: What county is Nampa in? Wait, you live here, right?
28: Not in Nampa.
16: You know where Nampa is, right?
28: Ada, Adams, Bannock, Bear Lake, Benoit, Bingham, Blaine, Boise. No. I know that song. Don't make me look stupid on air.
16: No, I don't need to. It already happened. Today Nampa's in Canyon County.
28: Canyon County.
16: Yeah. I didn't want you to sing the whole song.
28: I could.
16: No, it's good. It's good. David, you know the only reason you're on air right now is because the person answering the phone has no idea until right now which county Nampa was in.
0: Yes, I understand, okay. But you also asked if we own property in Ada County.
16: Oh,
0: I do own property.
16: Hold on, I have to issue an apology. Apology requested. I am sorry. I am sorry for giving you the business on air.
28: Thank you.
16: Okay. But I still want the rest of that song later on. David, Ada County has problems keeping the lights on. You own property in Ada County. Do you pay the property tax, or do you pass that cost along?
0: I mean, I pay it. I have a renter, but I still pay it.
16: How do you calculate your rent?
0: I generally try to go just below market value so that I keep tenants.
16: Sure.
0: No.
16: You keep a body in the building. Right.
0: Absolutely.
16: Is the property tax factored into your rent?
0: No.
16: Really? You are literally the only person I've ever talked to ever on the face of the planet who doesn't factor property tax into rent.
0: I do not.
16: Does your property turn a profit?
0: Yes.
16: How
0: do... But I pay taxes separate every year. It's not part of the mortgage.
16: No, I get that. But you want the property to be, is the property profitable overall factoring in property tax?
0: Overall, yes.
16: Okay.
0: So I guess you could say yes.
16: Yes. Okay.
0: Yes.
16: I mean,
0: but
16: that's how businesses work. All the overhead costs get factored into either the cost of the widget or the cost of the product.
0: Correct.
16: Okay. Okay.
0: So my problem with them raising taxes is, I get it if they were doing the budget correctly and they just fell short, I would understand that. But when I hear things such as, oh, what was that? The Ada County, what was the guy's name? The school district superintendent. He's getting a $20,000 a year raise for the next 3. That stuff pisses me off because it comes out of Ada County taxes.
16: Sure. Yeah. Or West Ada School District. Yeah.
0: But it still comes out of Ada County taxes. So if they're going to do stupid things like that, then they shouldn't go out. You know, if the public has no say in it, then they shouldn't go out to the public because they're the ones creating these
16: the only reason they gave that, the only reason they wanted to give the superintendent a raise was to raise their salary to other superintendents comparable for the district size. Not because of accomplishment, not because of anything, not because of competition, just to keep the overall salary on average with that. That was the best. That was the answer given, and I'm thinking, wait. So you get a what amounts to a $60,000 raise, just because somebody else somewhere else is getting more money and threw off the average? Wow. I wonder what talk show hosts are getting on average let's go from market 50 to market 150. How about that? I wonder what the average salary of a afternoon drive talk show host gets, and where, if my salary is under that average, do I get an automatic raise?
0: I don't know. I mean, do you make as much as Vince Colonnais?
16: No, but he's syndicated, so that's a different that's a different realm, right? He's on.
0: He's still a talk show host.
16: Sure, but he's on. You know, he's a syndicated host that's on in I don't know, 100, couple hundred, nationally. Couple thousand. I have no idea. Yeah, he's on nationally. I just so you know, David, I have a podcast that has been downloaded in all 50 states and foreign countries.
0: I'm one of those, not in a different country, but I'm one of those.
16: Three people in Delaware downloaded the podcast last year. I don't know why.
0: Because they're smart.
16: But have you ever driven through Delaware? Seriously, have you ever driven through Delaware? Don't blink.
0: I actually have. Yeah.
16: I've driven through Delaware. I've driven through Rhode Island. I'm still shocked it's a state.
0: Yeah, I haven't been to Rhode Island yet.
16: Yeah, you're not missing much. It's not large. You're not there long. You'll drive right through.
0: No.
16: So, bottom line it for me, David, Canyon County resident who owns property in Ada County. County has problems keeping the lights on. Is that worthy of your $30 property tax increase a year?
0: I would like to see their budget before I make an answer on that.
16: Attaboy! And this, ladies and gentlemen, is how people get involved in government.
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19: Heart disease is still the leading cause of death here in the United States and around the world. But what if there was something you could do earlier in life to reduce the odds of becoming a statistic? Well, here in the United States, tens of millions of adults already take a statin to lower their cholesterol. But new guidance put out by the American College of Cardiology and the American Heart Association now emphasize that treating high cholesterol sooner could significantly reduce a person's lifetime risk of heart attack or stroke. How early are we talking? In your 30s, believe it or not. Of course, you need to talk to your doctor about whether statins are right for you, but you should know that the evidence is really starting to stack up that shows the earlier you get a jump on reducing lifelong exposure to plaque-causing lipids and lipoproteins, the better the odds are going to be for you. Make sure you get your cholesterol checked. That's the first step. I'm Dr. Sanjay Gupta, helping you live a better life.
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22: 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And we have a request. Sophie's not here this week. She's on her honeymoon. She got married this past Saturday, and I hope she's not listening, because she lives in Canyon County. And our producer, our board operator today, our phone answerer, today was reminded that Nampa is in Canyon County. And she started singing this little song. What grade were you?
23: Fourth.
22: Fourth grade. And I said something flippantly that I said, like, okay, maybe one day you'll sing the whole song. And then Dallas requests, I want her to sing the whole song. So is this an Idaho, like, your school, or does every kid in Idaho know this song?
23: I don't know.
22: Okay.
23: That's a good question.
22: Where'd you go to fourth grade?
23: St. Joe's.
22: Okay. All right. Okay.
23: It's that Catholic school education.
22: Yeah, it is. All right. Hey, hey, JC.
23: Yeah.
22: Let's hear it.
23: Oh, gosh. Okay.
22: Okay.
23: Ada Adams, Bannock, Bear Lake, Benoit, Bing, and Blaine, Boise, Bonner, Bonneville, Boundary Butte, Camas, Canyon, Caribou, Cashew, Clark, Clearwater, Custer, Elmore, Franklin, Fremont, Jim, Gooding, Idaho, Jefferson, Jerome, Kootenai, Lata, Lem, High, Lewis, Lincoln, Madison, Madoka, Nisbers, Hawaii, Hawaii, Payette, Power, Shoshone, Teton, Twin Falls, Valley, Washington.
22: Hey! Take a bow, lady!
23: Thank you.
22: Take a bow. Fourth grade. You've been dropped on your head 9 times since then. You've been to college, and that little nugget is dug so deep. You can pull the fruit off of that tree whenever you want now.
23: Pretty much.
22: I'm proud of you. Gentlemen, in case you're listening, yes, she is spoken for. Sorry. I know. A number of you wanted to swipe right on that. That particular storefront is closed. However, if you have accolades and an attagirl you wish to share for JC, attagirl. No, I'm not going to play the Animaniacs. Let's see. My son in New Plymouth learned it this year. I love it. Guy, you unlocked a core memory. I did it earlier. The county says that they need to possibly look into raising property tax. Ada County is saying that they need to possibly, and this is why you should know which county you live in. And for those of you that don't know or care about counties, all of us, just so you know, they're meeting somewhere and they have a say so. One day you're going to be paying property taxes. And then you're going to go, well, why am I paying all this money in property taxes? Well, the county said so. And if your answer is, well, who the heck is the county? Why do I care? Well, they just cost you an extra $30 a month or $30 a year. When the county says they need to possibly look into increasing property taxes $30 a year just to keep the lights on, even when Idaho Power is raising the rates on all of us at the same time, now we got to pay not only our bill, but everybody else's bill. Again, the people in government want to look out for our best interests. We are not an infinite resource.
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6: My name is Sean, and I am the Dean at St. Michael's Episcopal Cathedral in Boise, where we love summer, and we know that you love it too. 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
19: More and more people are using magnesium supplements to help them sleep. But are they safe? And do they really work? Well, first, let's talk about actual magnesium. That's an essential mineral that is needed for more than 300 different processes in the body, according to one dietitian. And most people get enough of it simply from the foods they eat. Now, if you're not getting enough, there are a few different types of supplements you can try. But as always, you should talk to your doctor before starting any new medication or supplement, whether it's prescription or over the counter. Now, when it comes to the science, we looked into this, and I gotta say, there's not a lot of strong evidence that magnesium supplements will actually help you sleep. They might help you manage pain, they might help you lower your stress levels, or work to get your muscles to relax. And maybe it's those things then that help you get some better sleep. I'm Dr. Sanjay Gupta, helping you live a better life.
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31: Details are coming. I'm Lisa Lucera, Fox News. That's what Vice President J.D. Vance says as he prepares to sign an agreement with Iran. He tells Fox's The Five the agreement is simple.
32: One,
0: Iran can't have a nuclear weapon. Two, the Straits of Hormuz are open. And number three, there are all of these benefits contemplated that the Iranians can get if they behave.
31: On the question of whether Iran will profit from the agreement, the vice president said again, if Iranians change how they interact with the world, they will benefit economically. And if they don't get anything. Senate Democratic leader Chuck Schumer again calling for details of the deal to be made public.
1: After more than 100 days of bloodshed, 13 Americans killed, hundreds more wounded.

Fox is David Spunt in Washington. Court filings say investigators learned from proper of a group chat on the app Signal where they were sharing information. Wall Street, the Dow gained 328, reaching another record. The Nasdaq minus 307, the S&P off 42. Oil dipped below $80 a barrel. 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

0: My name is Sean, and I am the dean at St. Michael's Episcopal Cathedral in Boise, where we love summer, and we know that you love it too. 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No matter your worship style, there is a place for you at St. Michael's, and you will still have time to get on the golf course, on the water, or in the hammock. All after church, of course. More information can be found at stmichaelscathedral.org. That is stmichaelscathedral.org. Come celebrate at the corner of 8th and State. We would love to meet you.
1: Lead engineer on board the tanker that crashed into and collapsed a Baltimore bridge now faces a federal charge.
2: Federal lawyers have charged the chief engineer of the Dolly, Karthikeyan Dinadayalan, with violating the Port and Waterways Safety Act. It's alleged the engineer knowingly did not tell the Coast Guard about hazardous conditions on the vessel. Investigators found that pumps were inappropriately hooked up to generators. The Dolly lost control in Baltimore Harbor more than 2 years ago, causing the collapse of the Francis Scott Key Bridge. A lawyer for the engineer did not comment on the charge, but the engineer has agreed with federal attorneys to defer the prosecution, which could also be dismissed if certain terms are met. Gernal Scott, Fox News.
1: The ship's operator, one employee, and a shoreside superintendent have already been charged. Pizza Hut will be sold for $2.7 billion by its parent company, Yum Brands. The company says the private equity firm Long Range Capital will buy the U.S. business for about $1.5 billion, and its holdings in China will be bought by Yum China Holdings Incorporated. Pizza Hut has been hurt in recent years with the growth of DoorDash and other online delivery services. McDonald's celebrating America's big birthday with the return of a fan favorite.
3: McDonald's will be serving up some fried apple pie to honor America's 250th birthday. The fast food giant is bringing back the nostalgic item for the first time in more than three decades. It'll be available at most U.S. restaurants for a limited time starting June 23rd. The treat features McDonald's signature apple filling wrapped in a golden fried crust. The dessert originated from a family recipe by East Tennessee owner-operator Lytton Cochran in the 1960s and became a fan favorite before leaving the menu in the 1990s.
1: Fox's Hillary Barsky. I'm Lisa Lucera. This is Fox News.
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5: 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Slow getting out of downtown 184. The connector cold through the Flying Y. Westbound 94 delay started Vista, then really sluggish through the merge. Heavy traffic between Eagle Road and the Garrity Interchange. Linder is closed between Paloma Ridge Street and Firehouse Lane. That's between Columbia and Hubbard. Crews doing underground work should be reopened by July 3rd. And starting Thursday, Cloverdale is going to be closed between Overland and Victory. You'll need to use 5 Mile as a detour. The work should be done by the end of July.
6: Weather from the CBS 2 Weather Center.
5: From the CBS 2 Weather Center, sunny conditions continue through the end of the week. Tomorrow will be windy with cooler temperatures, highs dropping to the upper 80s. Thursday, pretty much the same, minus the wind. Friday for Juneteenth will warm back up to the mid-90s. Could have some showers on Saturday with highs in the upper 80s.
0: My name is Sean, and I am the dean at St. Michael's Episcopal Cathedral in Boise, where we love summer.

0: 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That is stmichaelscathedral.org. 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We would love to meet you.
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6: Kenny from Cloverdale is joining us here in studio, and I mean, you're not a spring chicken, Kenny. 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You've been there, done that. You've had to get on your horse a time or two, right?
7: I've been around a long time.
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7: No, I didn't get a chance to hear that whole thing.
6: 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When you were in fourth grade, they weren't done forming counties.
7: Well, yeah, they were. They're just trying to figure out what they were going to do with the state, let alone the county.
6: So if you want to download the Idaho County song right now, this will be the number one downloaded podcast of the year.
5: Is this payback for the bear call?
6: You bet it is. You bet it is. What brings you in, man? How you doing, Kenny?
7: Well, I heard a rumor here a while back that some guy that I know is going to be throwing out a pitch for the Hawks again next week.
6: Yep.
7: And so I went over to Cloverdale, and we've had those premier tickets for a lot of years. I'm going to tell you why I bought them. I bought them after a guy that I know with a group of businessmen in Boise bought the Hawks, and they was really trying to build it up and have it to be something.
6: Okay.
7: And those men all have spent their whole lives promoting things around Boise. And they said, Kenny, you need to go ahead and be a premier season ticket holder. And so I have, and ever since, and they've certainly sold it to the other group and by now, but I've had those tickets ever since. And we try to provide a nice time out for all of our employees. And of course, they'll take a Friday, Saturday, and Sunday games all the time. And I'd heard that somebody was going to throw out a pitch or something.
6: That's
7: so I
6: Thirsty
7: thought,
6: Thursdays.
7: Yeah, Thirsty Thursdays. So yeah. So anyway, I went to the office and see if they had the tickets for Thursday, and happened to have them for Tuesday, Wednesday, and Thursday.
6: Okay.
7: So I grabbed them all. I'm going to take that one for Thursday because a good buddy of mine, He goes to work before Casper and Chris, but he doesn't work Friday, so I'm going to take him to the game on Thursday and hope we can, yell loud enough. And so I had two more sets of tickets here, and I got to thinking that Sophie had just gotten married, and I hadn't gotten her anything, and I thought, what the heck, that'd be a great wedding gift for her and her new husband and a couple of friends to go to. And
6: you know what? I think this is a good lesson because I don't know if Sophie loves baseball or if Sophie loves baseball players. So, you know, listen, we're watching the game for the sport. There are some people that watch baseball for different reasons.
7: Well, I'll tell you what, when you're sitting in one of them seats, you have a really good spot to watch players.
6: And that's good. And you know what's even better is that she'll be able to watch that right next to her husband. But you have another, you have a bunch of tickets for Tuesdays?
7: I have tickets also for another day.
6: Uh-huh.
7: And what I want to do is, you know, over the years, KBI has given away tickets to so many things, so many people. And they've even helped me give away our extra tickets at times, and I appreciate that. I just want to give these tickets to somebody here at KBY.
6: Well, like here in the building?
7: Here in the building.
6: I mean, we actually can't.
7: Oh, well
6: we,
7: then.
6: We can't. I hate to be the... I hate to be the one to say this, but we actually can't accept those gifts like that. I know.
7: Isn't that a shame?
6: It is.
7: It's funny, the rules of radio. I know plumbing has a lot of weird rules.
6: Yeah, we actually can't.
7: Oh, that's too bad.
6: Yeah, so we have... Man, Kenny...
7: Well, maybe we'll figure out something else to do with them.
6: Okay, I mean, I know that there's... Gosh, if only there was another group of people we could find somewhere else. Maybe that we could have text in a certain keyword...
7: Well, you know what? I wouldn't know what that word would be.
6: I do. I know exactly what that word would be, and I'm going to type it in right now. But while I execute this, and I, by the way, thank you.
7: Well, of course,
6: I have to say thank you, and I want to say thank you. How long were you in family business, but you know, running Cloverdale?
7: Well,
6: how many years?
7: I became president after my father passed away in 93.
6: Okay. So, but you were knowledgeable about the run of the business for how long?
7: Parts of that business I didn't know anything about because he got sick and died pretty fast.
6: Mm-hmm.
7: So I didn't have a lot of training when it came to the front office stuff.
6: Okay.
7: But the field, I ran the field for years, and so I knew everything about running the field. But I had to have a quick lesson when it came to that front office.
6: Okay. So now that you've run the business for a couple of days and have passed it off and, you know, sold it and all that, when all the other topics that we talk about, like property tax increase, because you guys have a building, you guys pay property taxes, you guys pay all kinds of taxes, you guys pay taxes I don't even know about, all that factors in and is built somewhere into the cost because... Cloverdale Plumbing is a business. It's not a charity. When somebody says, oh, it's only $30 a year for the average resident, how does that translate to a business? Because if there's one thing I know about business property tax, you guys pay more than we guys.
7: I guarantee you it's going to be more than $30.
6: Okay.
7: Yeah. And we're in Ada County, and I'm in Ada County.
6: Right. So that's... You know, we're talking about this for the past couple of days, and I just like, gosh, and then you're walking in with these ticks, and I'm thinking, who better than Kenny to answer this? And I'm just going to go ahead and I'm going to launch this right now. So this keyword is officially been added. If you text the word Cloverdale to 208-336-3700. You're going to be in the running for is that a two-pack there? Or is that
7: They're four tickets.
6: Oh.
7: And it actually comes with a parking spot over on the west side along the wall.
6: Okay. Is that where all the balls land?
7: I've never had my window hit yet.
6: Okay. Well, let's just go ahead and knock on that for good luck's sake.
7: I suggest backing in.
6: Okay, very good. just go ahead and text the word Cloverdale to 208-336-3700. We have ourselves a four-pack of tickets with parking included for next Tuesday.
7: Yes.
6: Next Tuesday's game at Hawk Stadium. And thank you, man.
7: You're welcome.
6: Thank you for everybody at Cloverdale for being wonderful. Not just... business partners, but friends of the station.
7: You know, those the people, the team members, let's call it. That's the big word they use nowadays. Yeah, of Cloverdale, I consider my friends. I'd consider him my friend.
6: I get it. You know, at the very least, family. You know,
7: we spend more time with him than anybody else.
6: Dude, thank you so much, man.
7: You're welcome.
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9: 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Slow stuff outbound connector, coal through the Y, westbound I-84, really heavy from Vista through the merge, busy from the Y to 5 Mile. Seeing some slowing between Eagle Road and the Garrity Interchange. Intersection of 12th and Bannock in downtown Boise closed till the beginning of August, and Main Street in downtown Boise closed between 9th and Capital till July 10th. This is part of the 8th Street Improvements Project.
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9: From the CBS 2 Weather Center, we'll cool off a little bit tomorrow with windy conditions, highs in the upper 80s. Thursday, sunny, highs in the upper 80s again. We'll warm up to the mid-90s on Friday before cooling back down to the upper 80s over the weekend. Could also have some scattered showers on Saturday.
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0: My name is Sean, and I am the dean at St. Michael's Episcopal Cathedral in Boise, where we love summer, and we know that you love it too. 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More information can be found at stmichaelscathedral.org. That is stmichaelscathedral.org. Come celebrate at the corner of 8th and State. We would love to meet you.
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20: 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There's a term for that: social offloading. 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They are keen to help. I'm Dr. Sanjay Gupta, helping you live a better life.
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6: Just go ahead and text the keyword Cloverdale to 208-336-3700 if you want not just any tickets, but you want the Cloverdale Plumbing 4-pack of tickets to next Tuesday's Hawks game. Those are Kenny's tickets that come with a reserved parking space and a there's also something really cool about those tickets. And the only thing you need to leave is a tip for the attendant that brings you food. Also, a little programming reminder for everybody. Coming up tomorrow. Wow. Coming up tomorrow between 5 and 7 live in studio, we will have Mark Fuller, Stephen Thane, and Dorothy Moon. All three of them are running for chair of the Idaho State Republican Party. And if you want to ask them a question, they're all going to be in together in the same room at the same time. If you want to ask them a question, you have to ask the question to the room. You can't ask an individual a question. It has to be one question that all candidates can answer, addressed to all candidates. If you want to text that question, you can go ahead and do it right now to 208-336-3700. If you want to email that question, you can email it to nate@kboi.com. If you want to call and use your voice, you got to wait till tomorrow. You have to wait till tomorrow between 5 and 7 to ask your question. Because we don't want planted calls. We want them to have a spirited discussion. Because there's a number of people who have a number of opinions about the Idaho Republican Party. And you have three people who are running for chair. Running to be the boss. Also, programming note. Last hour, we were discussing property tax, and we were talking about all the good stuff that comes with property tax. And JC, who in fourth grade was at St. Joe's, and learned the Idaho County song.
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22: Why?
6: This is the fastest I have ever created a podcast in my life. Normally, this is what Sophie does because she thinks I don't know how to do it.
22: But, like, why?
6: Because
22: why did you do that to me?
6: Because it's educational, and we're here to help people. It's education where, you know, there's a number of people that come from all different lands. They were born in different states. They want their kids. They want to be Idahoans. And, you know, something else I didn't know until you sang the song so wonderfully.
22: Camas, Canyon, Caribou, Cashew, Clark, Clearwater, Custer, Elm.
6: Is how much a number of other Idaho parents and grandparents are so proud of their kids for singing the same song. So now your parents, your mom and your dad, can download this song and they can play it for all of their friends.
22: Wow.
6: Beautiful. They can play it at family reunions. They can play it at Christmas time.
22: Is this the start of my music career?
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22: Oh, gosh.
6: This is probably the end of it. So you can download JC Sings the Idaho County Song at KBOI.com. And you know what? It's on us. We're not going to charge you for it. You might charge us later, but we're not going to charge you for it. Now, scheduled on our programming schedule when we come back after news. Joining us live in studio will be Congressman Mike Simpson to give us just an update on everything going on in Washington, D.C. 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
20: For the ninth year in a row, Finland has been named the happiest country in the world. That's according to the World Happiness Report put out every year by the Wellbeing Research Center at the University of Oxford in the UK. Two other Nordic nations, Iceland and Denmark, came in at numbers 2 and 3. Now, having spent quite a bit of time in these countries over my 2.5 decades as a journalist, I can tell you that this is not at all that surprising. There's an entirely different way of thinking in these countries. We before me, you might say. In other words, the mentality is less adversarial and much more, we're all in this together. One other interesting thing that came up was that no matter where someone lived, the more time they spent on social media, the less happy they were. Want to smile? It's simple. Put your phone away for a bit. I'm Dr. Sanjay Gupta, helping you live a better life.
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5: Fox News. I'm John Saucier. Hearing from Vice President J.D. Vance addressing details of this proposed ceasefire deal between the United States and Iran. The Veep talks about critics of the deal who say the U.S. gave up too much to Iran.
7: I think that's where a lot of the misunderstandings come from, is you've got Iranian propagandists out there saying, well, we get all these things. And they leave out the fact that they only get those things if they fundamentally transform themselves as a country.
5: The vice president appearing on a Fox News Channel's The Five. FBI Director Kash Patel says law enforcement stopped a terrorist plot targeting the UFC fight at the White House over the weekend. Texas Republican Representative Wesley Hunt on Fox Business says President Trump will not change his policies because of this alleged plot.
8: He is not going to give in to terrorists, and we Americans are going to be strong, freedom-fighting patriots that will celebrate our country in our 250th year. We will not be deterred from that, not even if we are threatened with terrorist attacks.
5: Five people have been arrested. 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
11: 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Had a pretty bad accident on eastbound I-84 just past the Robinson Road overpass. Had the left three lanes blocked. Looks like they've moved everything over to the left shoulder of the road. The left lane is still blocked there, causing big delays all the way back through the Garrity Interchange right now. So give yourself a lot of extra time headed eastbound through Canyon County. Outbound connector really slows stuff from Curtis through the Flying Y. Westbound I-84 heavy and slow from Vista through the merge, busy from the Y all the way to the Garrity exit.
12: Weather from the CBS 2 Weather Center.
11: From the CBS 2 Weather Center, sunny and dry for the next few days before some possible showers move in this weekend. Tomorrow and Thursday will have highs in the upper 80s. Could be windy tomorrow as well. Friday will climb back to the mid-90s. Temperatures drop to the upper 80s over the weekend with a chance of rain on Saturday.
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13: Federal officials have made arrests in California, Missouri, Nebraska, and Ohio and continue to investigate a network accused of planning to set off explosive drones and sniper fire at Sunday's UFC Freedom 250 event. The FBI became aware of the plot last Wednesday after a parent of 19-year-old Tyson Proper alerted police to concerning behavior. He was arrested near Columbus, Ohio. Court filings say investigators learned from Proper of a Signal group chat involving his many as 23 individuals calling itself Vanguard of the Old. At least five suspects have been arrested. At the White House, Jared Halpern, Fox News.
6: Now, for those of you keeping a note of what kind of people would be planning this, threats come from all angles, foreign and domestic.
3: Yes, they do.
6: Congressman Mike Simpson joining us here in studio. And, I mean, you found out about it this morning?
3: I found out about it when I read about it and I heard about it on the news and stuff.
6: Unreal.
3: This is the unreal part. They discovered this last week.
6: Uh-huh.
3: Friday, FISA went dark. And that's how we, Foreign Intelligence Surveillance Act.
6: Right.
3: We couldn't pass the reauthorization. We tried to. We did an extension for like 30 days last time, and we just wanted to extend it another 30 days while we worked out the differences. If you look at it, is you've got two groups. One is the Intel Committee that sees the threats and stuff and wants to make sure that we can address those threats. The Judiciary Committee looks at it as they want to protect civil liberties so that we're not surveilling American citizens and stuff.
6: Right.
3: And trying to get those two to get together for a final bill, we got them to agree on this bill, and the Democrats all voted against it. So I don't know, but we're dark right now, and that's dangerous.
6: So you have the Foreign Intelligence Surveillance Act.
3: Right.
6: Okay. And that's just coincidental, I guess, is what we're saying. That,
3: yeah.
6: This whole thing, you know, I don't think
3: this had anything to do with Foreign Intelligence Act. But I'll tell you what, there are terrorist groups that are trying to get at us all the time. The Intelligence Committee knows a lot more about this because they hear the classified briefings and stuff like this of the threats facing us and stuff. But I think it's a disaster that it went dark, and we've got to solve this problem.
6: We have you in studio for about half an hour. If any of you have questions for Congressman Simpson, 208-336-3700, nate@kboi.com. Let me wind the clock back just a little bit because let's go over to Eastern Idaho not all that long ago. New nuclear reactor.
3: Yeah.
6: Online.
3: Yeah.
6: How long before we see many of these all across the country.
0: They've got what's over in the site, what's called a dome.
6: Mm-hmm.
0: And that's where they're going to test all of the new design reactors, the micro reactors, small modular reactors, that kind of stuff.
6: Whose reactor is this? This reactor right now that was...
0: Alturas.
6: Okay.
0: Is the one. And there's a whole bunch of companies lined up to be the next one in the dome.
6: Okay.
0: And it takes about 3 or 4 months for them to do their test and stuff. This is the first time something's gone critical at the site in over 50 years.
6: So does this mean that it's ready for mass or that particular model is ready and there's other models still to come?
0: They're testing it. I mean, that's what this is all about, is
6: right,
0: to make sure this was the test. And from what I understand, all went well. And if it went well, that means they can get on with the rest of it. I don't know how long it will be before it'll be on the market and stuff. But there are about 10 companies that have their advanced design reactors that they've been working on and stuff that want to come to the dome to test it. And they want to be kind of the first in line or up around the first, because in the market, then they will be advanced of the other ones. So it's exciting what's happened over there. But I'll tell you, these advanced design reactors, micro reactors, small modular reactors, they're going to be a huge part of the future.
6: So as we look at this, because, you know, we can get, you know, about the Snake River Alliance and the battles that have been fought here and everywhere else, as far as whether or not a new nuclear reactor is going to go online, or how much of Idaho should be nuclear powered and all of that. When do we get to see what this kind of reactor's effect would be on a power grid?
0: Well, you know, one of the problems...
6: Can we just hook it up to ARCO and say, just for good old times sake, and go, ah, cool, nuclear powered again?
0: No, one of these things can power an entire city about the size of Nashville and stuff. It's amazing how much power they have. Where they're going to come really advantageous is, you know, with all the data centers they're building.
6: Sure.
0: And you've seen all the press saying, you know, the community saying, we don't want data centers because our power rates are going to go up. Well, a lot of these data centers are building based on that they're going to provide their own power. They're going to put a micro reactor with the data center so that it doesn't affect
6: but they're
0: the
6: rest not cheap.
0: Of the community and stuff. No, they're not cheap.
6: Then the rest of us have to pay for that.
0: No, you don't.
6: Well,
0: my
6: rates are going up, ironically, somehow.
0: They will pay for their own, but it's not because of a data center.
6: Okay. I don't know if you caught the last hour, but Ada County needs to keep the lights on, so they're considering possibly increasing property tax by $30 a year because somebody's not turning off the lights in Ada County when they're not using a room.
0: Really?
6: So they got a really bad power problem.
0: Wow.
6: Their electric bill. Yeah.
0: Well, that's obviously one of the problems when cities grow as fast as Boise has grown and stuff, providing the power and stuff, and also the transmission and all of that type of thing, is a real problem for growing communities all across this country.
6: Congressman Mike Simpson joining us here in studio, and it was just flashed across one of the three TVs that Congress is going to be provided a text of the pending agreement between the U.S. and Iran. So, first of all, I mean, just your overall thoughts on that.
0: Well, right now, when I saw they came up with an MOU, and this is kind of an agreement to get an agreement.
6: Memo of understanding.
0: Yep.
6: Okay.
0: And it was the pre-agreement.
6: Mm-hmm.
0: Like, okay, let's sit down and negotiate. We got 60 days to negotiate this out. There are still questions. We don't know what the final agreement would look like.
6: Okay.
0: But judging from what the administration has said, it's going to be, and I know that Trump won't sign anything that doesn't say you're never going to have a nuclear reactor, or you're never going to have a nuclear bomb in Iran, and we're going to get all of the what they call the nuclear dust that's out there. We're going to either us or the AEIE, the International Association of Atomic Energy, will oversee the destruction of this nuclear dust and disposal of it and stuff. So I know those two things are going to be in there. And the Straits of Hormuz is going to be open without Iran being able to toll it and that kind of stuff. So I'll be interested to see what the final agreement is, though. And right now we're just saying, okay, they've got a 60-day moratorium on the war. There's no war going on.
6: Mm-hmm.
0: Even in Lebanon, they stopped the war there. And let's see what agreement comes up and how it works. But I'm fairly confident that it's going to be a good agreement for the United States.
6: I put a poll up on KBOI.com on Monday, when the when it came out over the weekend that there was an agreement, and I, you know, the question for everybody to answer was, are you happy with the latest U.S.-Iranian ceasefire agreement? 20% said yes, the fighting is over. 26% said no, we should have done more and demanded more. And 54% of the KBOI audience said, I'll reserve judgment for 3 to 11 years from now.
0: Well, and I understand that, because we really don't know. And Iran, we don't know what the final agreement is going to look like. And Iran is not someone you can trust. We've never been able to trust them in the past.
6: Mm-hmm.
0: They make agreements, break agreements, all sorts of things. What's going to be interesting is the verification that is in this, and how much verification there is, and how accurate it is. In the one that
6: they had before, it's been a point of contention in the past.
0: It has been. Mm-hmm. In the one that Obama negotiated.
6: Right.
0: Problem was, is Iran could tell you when you could come in and inspect a spot, a place, to see if they had been doing enrichment, and they could tell you where you couldn't go. So, gee, I wonder why they would tell you where you couldn't go inspect this spot, you know? So, I mean, it was a joke. And that's why I voted against it, and why a majority of members of Congress voted against it. This one, I think, will be pretty firm. Trump has been very insistent on making sure that Iran never has a nuclear weapon. And you know what? In the previous one, under Obama, all of the other Arab states in the Middle East were against that agreement,
6: mm-hmm.
0: because they were afraid it made Iran stronger. And Iran wants to be the principal country in the whole Middle East and dictate everything. And they were afraid that that agreement made Iran stronger. They're all behind this agreement.
6: You hear reports of a $300 billion, possibility of $300 billion that Iran can earn back.
0: Yep.
6: And where that money came from, how that, you know, are we giving them back their seized assets? How much of this is our money? How much of this was never our money versus seized by Iran? How much of this is other countries just trying to maintain the peace in their backyard? What do you know about that?
0: None of the money is from the United States. This is all money that was Iranian money that was being held in banks and stuff and was impounded. They will have access to their own money.
6: Okay.
0: That's what it is. But only if they comply with the agreement.
6: Okay. So here's the political question, because I have to ask, and I know you're going to give me you're going to tell me what's on your mind. All right. Gas is what it was.
0: Yep.
6: People get fatigued a lot faster now than they did 5 years ago, 10 years ago, 20 years ago.
0: Yep.
6: Because this whole thing was 4 months.
0: Yep.
6: I mean, we're going on the better part of 50 years against Iran, but this latest incarnation was 4 months. How much of this is coincidentally tied to a midterm election?
0: I don't think it's tied to a midterm election, actually. If you look at...
6: lower the price of gas?
0: Trump's... Well, no, if you look at Trump's
6: right around
0: numbers
6: October.
0: And stuff, if you were tying this to an election, you wouldn't have gone into Iran to start with.
6: Okay.
0: Because you knew the gas prices were going to go up. We didn't know that Iran was going to close and mine the Straits of Hormuz, but that was foreseeable outcome.
6: Mm-hmm.
0: So you knew the gas prices were going to go up and stuff. You would have never done it to start with. But Trump's the only one, after 50 years of every president saying Iran can never have a nuclear weapon, he's the first one to say, I'm serious about this, and take action to make sure that doesn't happen.
6: Congressman Mike Simpson is joining us here in studio. If you have a question for him, 208-336-3700, nate@kboi.com. You can also text in your question at 208-336-3700. Your questions with Congressman Simpson next.
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14: 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Still got that accident on eastbound I-4 just past Robinson. Everything over to the left shoulder of the road. Now all the lanes are open, but I'm seeing delays all the way back to Franklin Boulevard. So give yourself a lot of extra time headed east on the freeway through Canyon County. Outbound connector is still running pretty heavy and slow from Curtis through the Y. Westbound I-4 really slow stuff from Vista through the merge. Seeing some especially slow traffic on the westbound side of the freeway, Meridian through the Garrity exit.
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4: From the CBS 2 Weather Center, sunny conditions continue through the end of the week. Tomorrow will be windy with cooler temperatures, highs dropping to the upper 80s. Thursday, pretty much the same, minus the wind. Friday for Juneteenth will warm back up to the mid-90s. Could have some showers on Saturday with highs in the upper 80s.
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18: The stunning lakeside resort of Bergenstock, Switzerland, will be the setting for the ceremonial signing of the agreement to end the war with Iran.
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28: Did you know that almost half the vegetables and more than three quarters of the fruit that we eat in this country come from just one state, California? Yeah, it's true. And according to a new report by the Environmental Working Group, a health advocacy organization, a lot of this produce is tainted with PFAS, which are sometimes referred to as forever chemicals. Why? Well, the EPA says pesticides keep America's food supply safe, abundant, and affordable. And of course, these chemicals are used in every state, not just California. Now, if you are worried, though, about how much you're consuming, the best thing to do is to buy organic produce, if and when you can. Organic or not, you should rinse all fruits and vegetables under running water. Don't use any soap. And as one epidemiologist told us, use a brush on sturdier items like carrots, potatoes, and cucumbers. I'm Dr. Sanjay Gupta, helping you live a better life.
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6: So anyway, long story short, Congressman, be listening tomorrow between 5 and 7, and we will have all of the chair candidates for the Idaho State GOP, one of which will be sitting right where you are, and the other two will be right around them. And that's live between 5 and 7.
0: That'll be interesting.
6: I thought you'd find that interesting.
0: Yeah.
6: 208-336-3700. Congressman Mike Simpson joining us here in studio. Yeah, and you get to ask questions. You ready?
0: Yeah.
6: Christy, Meridian, you're on News Talk KBOI. Go for it.
7: Hi, guys. So I was listening into your conversation, and I caught the part where we were talking about, you know, the growth in Idaho, and I totally agree. You know, we've got a lot of growth. We've got increased pressure on the existing grid. I think everybody can agree with that. But I do want clarification for you, Congress, or from you, Congressman, because I think we all agree, and like you said, we need to be looking at our options, our sources here, you know, for energy. I am a fan of nuclear. I consider myself pretty moderate. You know, I drive a Toyota hybrid gas model. You know, I love it. And again, I am a fan of nuclear. I do think it's pretty safe. But we do know that opponents of nuclear, they are concerned. You know, we look at historical things with Three Mile Island, Chernobyl, and those are our challenges, you know, selling nuclear to people. But where I'm confused, and I would like clarification from you, is when we're talking about looking at our sources for energy, the hydropower issue, you know, you're saying that we need to look at our energy sources, and we look at the hydropower issue with our dams in North Idaho and Washington, and, you know, I've followed you, and you've been a huge proponent of removing those dams. So I'm super confused, and I'd like clarification on that, because hydropower is safer than nuclear. You know, we don't have to worry about people getting sick from hydropower.
6: Congressman?
0: Well, that's a good question, Christy, and I appreciate the question. I'm a big fan of hydropower. In fact, I supported legislation increasing hydropower in both our legislation on that issue and also in the energy and water bill. The problem with hydropower is that it can clog up the arteries of our country, which are our rivers.
6: Mm-hmm.
0: That doesn't mean, just because I support hydro, doesn't mean I support hydro anywhere, anytime, any place. Just like I don't support any other energy source anytime, anywhere. But we need a portfolio of energy. It's an all of the above strategy where you're going to have oil and coal, and you're going to have hydropower. You're going to have nuclear power. You're still going to have wind and solar. That's going to be a part of the mix of all the energy sources that we have. But what you need is a baseload, and both hydropower, coal, nuclear provide that baseload that's necessary for energy. It's a mix of all of the above. One of the challenges we have is transmission. Our transmission system in this country is mostly privately owned. There's some of it, you know, BPA owns some of it, so does the TVA and other power associations, but mostly privately owned. And we've really got to increase the transmission. And the one thing with hydropower and some other power sources is that the power is produced where those dams are, and it's got to be transmitted to where the power is used.
6: Right.
0: That means you've got to have increased transmission capabilities in this country. The other, and you've got to modernize it. The thing about micro reactors, small modular reactors, is you can put it closer to where it's going to be used.
6: All right. So here's the thing. Running a little bit late. You since you were driving, Congressman, we're running a whole half hour late.
0: I was not driving.
6: But that being said, I have full phones. Can I hold you over for one more break to answer questions?
0: Sure.
6: Congressman Mike Simpson joining us here in studio. We have questions about the world oil standard. We have questions about clear-cutting trees in Hawaii. If you have a question for Congressman Simpson, 208-336-3700, #670 on your Verizon Wireless phone, 1-800-529-KBOI. He's in studio right now. If you're wanting to know about the future leadership of the Idaho GOP, that is going to be tomorrow between 5 and 7 p.m. here also on this program. More with Congressman Simpson next.
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28: You ever wake up in the middle of the night or maybe first thing in the morning and notice drool on your pillow? Unless you're sleeping next to someone who hasn't already seen all your good, bad, and ugly, it's probably not that big a deal and not anything to worry about unless it's something that just started happening recently. When people drool at night, it's often because of a stuffy nose, acid reflux, or being a mouth breather. People who sleep on their stomach or side are more likely to drool than someone who sleeps on their back. But in some cases, drooling at night can be a warning sign of something more serious, like dental issues, sleep apnea, or even early symptoms of Parkinson's disease. If you're at all concerned about this, the best place to start is with an ENT doctor, an ears, nose, and throat doctor. They can recommend a sleep study to possibly get some answers. I'm Dr. Sanjay Gupta, helping you live a better life.
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25: A White House terror plot stopped in its tracks. I'm Lisa Lacera, Fox News. The FBI is searching for more suspects connected to a plan to attack last weekend's UFC event at the White House Five suspects already in custody.
1: Investigators tell Fox the plan was to use drones with explosives to hit buildings near the UFC Freedom 250 event, which would force a mass evacuation and steer crowds toward a pre-staged sniper team. A, quote, second wave was allegedly planning to storm the White House gate. Those accused of being involved in the alleged plot arrested in Ohio, Nebraska, Missouri, and California.
25: Fox's David Spunt in Washington. The FBI says the mother of one of the suspects helped break up the plot.
1: In Ohio, investigators say 19-year-old Tyson Proper's mother called police after she was concerned about her son's recent conduct, including firearms purchases and his communications with people online.
25: One suspect told investigators the goal was to target what he called capitalist elites, billionaires, and those getting donations from the American-Israeli Public Affairs Committee. Vice President J.D. Vance set to travel to Switzerland Friday for the signing of the tentative deal with Iran. He tells Fox's The Five.
2: States wins either way.

0: An accident earlier just past Robinson Road is blocking several lanes of traffic. Everything over to the left shoulder of the road. Not seeing quite so many slowdowns through there right now. Outbound connector, though, still running really slow from Curtis through the Y. Westbound I-84, heavy and slow from Vista through the merge. Really busy conditions from the Flying Y all the way to Garrity.
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0: From the CBS 2 Weather Center, we'll cool off a little bit tomorrow with windy conditions, highs in the upper 80s. Thursday, sunny, highs in the upper 80s again. We'll warm up to the mid-90s on Friday before cooling back down to the upper 80s over the weekend. Could also have some scattered showers on Saturday.
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3: Continued to investigate a network accused of planning to set off explosive drones and sniper fire at Sunday's UFC Freedom 250 event.
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7: Again, that's coming up later in the program, unless you want to talk about it right now.
8: No, that's okay.
7: No, you don't want to.
8: No, yeah.
7: you wait till later?
8: Yeah, let's wait till later.
7: All right. And Congressman Mike Simpson is doing overtime because he's not doing anything else. And we taking questions, 208-336-3700, tomorrow at this time, between 5 and 7 p.m., we will have Mark Fuller, who's actually from Eastern Idaho.
8: Bonneville County.
7: You're familiar?
8: Bonneville County, yep.
7: Okay. We have Stephen Thane, who's out of Gem County. And we have Dorothy Moon, who is, I mean, I guess she's Stanley, but...
8: she's out of Custer County is where she was.
7: And so they're all running to be chair of the Idaho GOP, and they're all going to be in the same room together. No, we're not going to have dividers, but it's going to be as spirited a discussion as they want it to be.
8: Yeah.
7: Because they debate, Mike.
8: That's good. I'm really glad.
7: But
8: I want to know, how come it says 508 up there and it says 407 on your computer here? How do you ever know what time it is around here?
7: You know what? I break when she tells me.
8: Okay.
7: That's my job. I'm like you. I just follow direction from women around me.
8: I was just wondering what kind of outfit I was with here.
7: Okay, balance the budget.
8: Yeah.
7: Thanks. So Congressman Simpson's joining us here in studio, and we're going to have the entire thing, the entire podcast, your thoughts on the Iranian ceasefire, the nuclear power plant that just went online. Nuclear renaissance?
8: Yep.
7: Okay, that's the buzzword we're using?
8: Yep.
7: Okay. But more importantly, I don't invite him in here just so he and I can have a laugh together. We invite him in here so he can talk to you. 208-336-3700. Let's go to Tom in Garden City, listening on 670 AM. Go ahead, Tom.
9: Hey, good afternoon, Congressman.
8: Good afternoon.
9: I have a question about where we're going with fuel. I was wondering, because I haven't seen anything as far as fast-tracking dozens more refineries. We are supposedly oil independent now, and we could remove ourselves from the world oil market, and we could produce all our own, and then we don't care about, well, I won't say that, but we are not affected by the Strait of Hormuz or other shortages of oil in the world. So I'm wondering where we're going. I mean, it's the same old thing as 1970 when gas went from 97 cents a gallon and long lines when it spiked. And I haven't seen any changes. And I'm just wondering what their administration, what the Republicans are doing there to move ahead, to get us away from that now that we are, quote unquote, oil independent and we're producing more than we use.
8: Yeah, and we're actually selling a lot on the market and stuff.
7: But it's still the world market.
8: It's the world market, and that helps our European allies and that kind of stuff. But you bring up a very valid point, and we don't have the refineries in this country. And we need to do much more. And it's not only true of that, it is of rare earth metals and those types of things. We actually take some of the rare earth metals that we mine in this country and we ship them to China.
7: Mm-hmm.
8: And they then do the refining of them and put them into the form that it's necessary and ship it back to the United States. Now, how stupid is that? China doesn't like us. They could cut it off in a heartbeat. We need those refineries in the United States. And this administration has been very focused on trying to get our supply chains back into the United States. And I think he's done a good job with that, with computer chips, and you've seen what's happening out here in Boise and stuff. That's part of Trump's policy, is bringing these supply chains, whether it's critical minerals, whether it's our energy supplies and other things, back into this country.
7: Oil's traded on the U.S. dollar. It's valued on the U.S. dollar, and that means basically every country that buys oil has to buy U.S. currency in order to purchase and sell oil. Were we to not sell oil, and I'm getting the fine points, you know, I'm doing broad brush strokes, so
8: yeah, you're confusing me.
7: That's fine. But if we pulled the U.S. out of the world oil market, And the oil's not traded on the dollar, and we don't have...
8: And we just used it here.
7: And we just used it here, and then all of a sudden other countries aren't buying U.S. currency. They have no interest in that dollar. Is that another reason why we still sell oil on the world market, so we still have that dollar as the base? Because that oil also goes to stabilize our dollar as well.
8: I will be real honest with you. I don't know.
7: Okay.
8: But it's something worth looking at. I'm sure it's more complicated than just sure. whether we just sell it on the market, or whether we just keep it in the United States and refine it here and use it ourselves. Yeah, I'd have to delve into it a lot deeper than my knowledge of it right now.
7: And I know, and I'm still waiting for you to find out why the price of oil, the price of gas, is more expensive here in the Treasure Valley than it is in Salt Lake City. Just waiting for. Remember, that was a homework assignment I gave you a year ago,
8: because we don't have any refining capacity in Idaho.
7: 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Go ahead, Cindy.
10: Hi there, Nate and Rep Simpson.
8: Hi.
10: I had a quick question about the NDAA, the National Defense Authorization Act.
8: Right.
10: And Section 224, which basically integrates the U.S. and Israel's military and our intelligence, which I'm not for.
8: I don't.
10: So I'm calling to ask you, and I've messaged you on different platforms, along with Rep. Russ Fulcher. Are you going to participate in either blocking this going forward, or what is your stance as a representative of us Idaho citizens who are alarmed by this?
8: I actually don't know. This is the first time I'm really hearing about it. My staff might know about it, but we haven't really discussed the NDAA because they just got it marked up and stuff. But that's certainly something I will look at. It's Section 219. It was Section 224, I guess. I don't know why we would integrate our military tech with Israel's or with any other countries, but...
10: Exactly. Well, that's just it, is we don't integrate with any country, even allies for the last, 50, 60 years through the world wars. Why would we do
7: this? Is it the term... Sorry, I'm trying to listen in on this as well. Is it the term integrate that you have, that you're hung up on, is, what does integrate mean?
10: No, okay. I know exactly what they mean. Well, they want to share all intelligence between U.S. and Israel, and basically commingle our militaries.
7: Well, we do that now, though. When we share intelligence, I don't know if we share everything.
8: We share intelligence with a lot of different communities, a lot of different countries and stuff. And we sell our planes to other countries. We don't always sell them all of it, the avionics and a few other things, and sometimes the radars and stuff like that.
7: Other countries are allowed to train at Air Force bases in America.
8: In America, Singapore is out there training, has been for a number of years.
7: Okay.
8: So it is, I kind of share a little bit of what Nate said. I'm not sure what the word integrate means, if it means...
7: If Israel goes to war, does that mean the U.S. Army is also going to war?
8: Yeah, I don't... I want our military to have our technology and it be the best technology in the world, and I don't really want to share it with anybody. but that doesn't mean we don't work together. So I'd have to look at the amendment and see exactly the impact of that and talk to people in the military community and see what they tell me about it. But I understand your concern. I share that concern to some degree, but let's look at it and see what it says. But contact our office, and I understand the amendment is being offered by Congressman Massey.
7: Okay.
8: That we're looking at, and Ro Khanna is the Democratic sponsor. So I doubt that amendment's going to go very far, frankly.
7: Okay. Cindy, I appreciate the call.
8: But I would like to know more about it. So.
7: Right. We're on time. I appreciate you doing the overtime. I appreciate you taking more questions. And I just want to remind you that tomorrow between 5 and 7, feel free to listen in.
8: Absolutely.
7: 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We also have the KBOI app, which I know you have on your phone.
8: Yeah, absolutely.
7: So you can listen to us in Washington, D.C.
8: My phone is in my car. I'd show you.
7: When you're not lighting your apartment on fire.
8: Yeah.
7: So go ahead and just listen to us on KBOI.com. It's the World Wide Web, so they can even get us where they have the internet.
8: Yeah.
7: I'm here to help,
8: cool.
7: Mike.
8: Cool. I appreciate that very much.
7: Yeah.
8: But thanks for having us on. We were a little late coming.
7: No worries.
8: Because it takes longer to drive when the traffic is crazy.
7: That's yeah. Well, and maybe we'll talk about that. And
8: Sure.
7: Congressman, thank you so much. Traffic and weather now.
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0: 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Slow go for the Tuesday afternoon commute. Very busy still on the outbound connector. You're going to hit the brakes just after the Curtis interchange, then really sluggish through the Y. Westbound I-84, got some pretty slow stuff from Vista to Orchard. Very heavy and slow conditions from Orchard through the Y into the 5-mile overpass. Really slow around the Eagle Road interchange. Continues very busy all the way through the Garrity exit. Earlier crash on eastbound I-84 just past Robinson, been moved over to the left shoulder of the road. Still seeing a little bit of slowing on eastbound I-84 through the Garrity interchange.
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0: There. From the CBS 2 Weather Center, sunny and dry for the next few days before some possible showers move in this weekend. Tomorrow and Thursday we'll have highs in the upper 80s. Could be windy tomorrow as well. Friday we'll climb back to the mid-90s. Temperatures drop to the upper 80s over the weekend with a chance of rain on Saturday.
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23: Did you know that almost half the vegetables and more than three-quarters of the fruit that we eat in this country come from just one state, California? Yeah, it's true. And according to a new report by the Environmental Working Group, a health advocacy organization, a lot of this produce is tainted with PFAS, which are sometimes referred to as forever chemicals. Why? Well, the EPA says pesticides keep America's food supply safe, abundant, and affordable. And of course, these chemicals are used in every state, not just California. Now, if you are worried, though, about how much you're consuming, the best thing to do is to buy organic produce, if and when you can. Organic or not, you should rinse all fruits and vegetables under running water. Don't use any soap. And as one epidemiologist told us, use a brush on sturdier items like carrots, potatoes, and cucumbers. I'm Dr. Sanjay Gupta, helping you live a better life.
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7: All right. 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More of that when we come back. 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
23: Staying active every day will go a long way towards helping you live a happy, healthy, and pain-free life. And there is perhaps no movement more fundamental than walking. It reinforces the alignment, stability, and coordinated muscle activation that supports how your body moves, whether you're doing strenuous exercise or simply going about your daily life. This is according to Dana Santis, a strength and conditioning specialist. Even though you walk every day, Dana does say you can make small adjustments to immediately improve your walking mechanics. So, keep your rib cage stacked over your pelvis. Avoid leaning over or arching your lower back. Allow your arms to swing naturally in coordination with your legs. Keep your gaze forward, your jaw relaxed, and then just breathe in through your nose and out through your mouth. I'm Dr. Sanjay Gupta, helping you live a better life.
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2: News. I'm Tom Rigotti. The U.S. and Iran will sign a deal to end the war on Friday in Geneva, Switzerland. Not many details have been officially released. Vice President J.D. Vance spoke about the pending agreement on Fox's The Five.
3: I see it as we're going to get very serious about these negotiations. And what I'm trying to do is send a signal that the entire American government is actually oriented towards getting a good outcome for the American people.
2: The president says the U.S. Navy's blockade along the Strait of Hormuz will fully reopen after he signs the deal. The plot targeting President Trump's UFC event held at the White House this past weekend may have been stopped thanks to the parent of one of the suspects. Fox's David Spunt.
4: Ohio investigators say 19-year-old Tyson Proper's mother called police after she was concerned about her son's recent conduct, including firearms purchases and communications with people online.
2: Five arrests have been made with more possible. 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
5: 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It is still really slow on the outbound connector, Curtis through the Flying Y. Right now, the big slowdowns on westbound I-4 start around the Orchard Interchange. Continue sluggish through the Y to the 5-mile overpass. Seeing some really heavy stuff from Eagle Road through the 10-mile interchange. The I-4 eastbound off-ramp will be closed at the Karcher Interchange from 9 tonight until 5 tomorrow morning.
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5: From the CBS 2 Weather Center, sunny conditions continue through the end of the week. Tomorrow will be windy with cooler temperatures, highs dropping to the upper 80s. Thursday, pretty much the same, minus the wind. Friday for Juneteenth will warm back up to the mid-90s. Could have some showers on Saturday with highs in the upper 80s.
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7: So I just want to be clear. I'm not going to say what business I was in, because I don't want to. And I wasn't the only one in the restroom at the time. And it's not, I mean, I've been in bars, I've been in clubs where women can't hold it. Because if there's one number one reason it is great to be a guy, the bathroom line moves a lot faster, if it even exists. Can't say that about the women's room. Because sometimes the women's room is full and there's a line out the door. Men have, the men's room has urinals. And that's where this particular person walked up to. And I'm caught myself looking, not over the stall thing, you know, not like creepy like that, but just like, huh, so this person is in this bathroom. This is the first time I've ever experienced this. So this person is in this bathroom at this time taking a leak because this is the equipment they have. Okay. Reason I bring all this up.
8: The new Idaho law threatening prison if someone doesn't use the bathroom that aligns with their biological sex at birth won't go into effect in the next 2 weeks. A federal judge is blocking the bill's enforcement as a legal challenge brought by the ACLU of Idaho and a group of transgender Idahoans pans out in court. This law would apply to both government-owned buildings and any business or building open to the public with a restroom, like gas stations, restaurants, hospitals, shops, you name it. It makes the first offense a misdemeanor with up to a year in prison possible, the second a felony with up to 5 years. Lawmakers arguing this didn't target transgender people when they passed it. It was just meant to protect kids and women from predators. But allies and members of the trans community say this forces them to choose between an essential need and their gender identity, as well as between the threat of arrest or the threat of harassment and violence within the bathroom. The lawsuit hopes to block the law from ever taking effect.
7: The entire instance I just described to you took a lot longer than the instance actually was. I mean, I took probably 60 seconds to talk about something that probably took about 2 seconds. All right. And I didn't make any motions over to the person. I didn't ask any questions. I didn't sneak a peek to see what kind of equipment they were working with over there. None of it. You do your business, I do mine. We flushed. I was ahead of them, so I washed my hands and exited before they did. So I would assume they flush and wash their hands too, because you should wash your hands when you're done using the restroom. But in my brain, I had so many questions I wanted to ask. None of them were my business. I was just curious. And I don't know if I was more curious because they were at the urinal and didn't use a stall or what. Thing is I have the luxury, because there were no kids in the bathroom at the time. Nobody acted out of hand. Nobody said anything inappropriate. Nobody did anything inappropriate. There were no eye rolls. None of it. But that being said, jerks do exist everywhere. It doesn't matter if you're in a bathroom or you're in a parking lot, at Walmart, in Meridian.
9: According to the Idaho Press, the Meridian Police Department is on the lookout for two men wanted for an alleged battery that occurred Thursday at Walmart on North 10 Mile Road in Meridian. It was reported that the victim became involved in a verbal altercation with two unknown men in the Walmart parking lot, the release states. During the incident, one of the men allegedly punched the victim in the face, knocking the victim's sunglasses to the ground. The second man then picked up the sunglasses and placed them on his head before both individuals left the area.
7: Wait, hold on a second. So the guy that got punched, Jason, the guy that got punched, picked up his sunglasses, put them back on his face, and then left, or a second guy picked up the sunglasses that weren't his?
9: A second guy
7: picked up the sunglasses.
9: Yes.
7: Okay. And there's a picture. There's a picture in the publications of these two. I guess one guy's leaning inside the car, flipping the other person off. I can't go touching people. You can't go around touching people without their permission like that. That's a crime. Back to the bathroom thing. And there's a picture of this of those two cats and everything that's all over the news media. All the questions I had in my head, none of them were my business. Like, none of them were actually, you know, I need to know this for my safety. I need to know this because if I don't know this, I could lose a lot of money. Nope, I already had this fantastic experience. I'm talking about this. I just needed to figure out a way to talk about this on air. I didn't think this story would come up today. Because I wanted to ask the person, if you could choose between which restroom to use, would you use this one? Since you apparently have the equipment, you pulled up to a urinal. I assumed they walked up to the urinal with the right stuff. I didn't look. Or would you want to use the ladies' room? By the way, are you moving from women? Are you moving from man to woman or woman to man? Which direction are you going in? Because at this point in time, I can't tell. You got boobs. I can't tell which direction you're going. I don't know which way the transition's going. And I've been thinking about this for days. Like, almost an unhealthy amount of time. Like, I was watching baseball thinking about this bathroom encounter. I was watching episodes of Yellowstone thinking about this bathroom encounter. Like, it's been in the back of my mind the entire time. Hey, I didn't even ask him that. Like, hey, if it were up to you, would you be here or would you be in the other room? Are you here because you have to be, or are you here because you want to be? Because I felt no threat either way. I didn't feel the need to. Okay, I maybe not harass them. Maybe a better term would have been interrogate them, but not actually harass. Like, I have a lot of questions. Ultimately, I'm not going to lie, I kind of felt bad for him. Because I don't think they didn't act like they were all that comfortable, period. Overall. And maybe that's because of where they were in life or how they are in life or where they are, you know, right now. They're not finished yet. They're making themselves over. And which direction they're going in and how many chemicals that takes, how many surgeries that takes, knowing for them that for the rest of their life, someone is going to look at them 2, 3, 4 times. For the rest of their life, somebody's going to be just disgusted by their overall presence. Their being. I don't know if they're going to find themselves fitting in ever, regardless. I mean, are you going to be able to call yourself whatever pronouns you want to call yourself when you're still using the stand-up urinal in the men's room? And then this court block comes down and I'm thinking, you know, people just minded their own business. Maybe we wouldn't have some of these issues. Because there's also a part of me that says, I don't know if I want women using the urinal right next to me. Well, how do I feel about a guy that looks like a girl feeling the urinal right next to me? It's weird. It's weird. As a dude. As a regular guy, or what's the other term? Gender something. Is that it? Cis? Yeah, that's it. Cisgender. Yeah. What is natural born? Is that offensive? Okay. Yeah. So, I'm at the point now where I don't care who's offended and who doesn't feel comfortable, because I shared a bathroom with a transgender and I didn't feel comfortable. But I wonder how they felt. I mean, obviously going to the restroom is, you know, feel good, the pressure's relief, but I wonder how they feel all the time using that. I also wonder how the establishment feels. Wondering if they have to police that. Wondering how much do they have to be cognizant of. Wonder how much that person might live in fear if they use a restroom and someone calls the cops on them just because they're going number one or number two. Because this person didn't try to touch me. This person didn't try to touch any kids. This person didn't want to strike up a conversation. They didn't announce their presence. They just walked in. Long hair. Female type breasts. Used the urinal. And I assume they walked out and they're still not there days later. And there's court battles being waged over this. Interesting.
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5: 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Still slow on the outbound connector. Curtis through the Flying Y. Westbound 94 delays kick in just after the Orchard Interchange, then really sluggish through the merge. Very heavy traffic from the Flying Y all the way through the Eagle Road Interchange. Also seeing a lot of slowing around Meridian Road and 10 Mile. Black Cat closed between Franklin and View Place. That's north of I-84 till June 23rd. And expect nighttime lane closures on I-84 between Garrity and 10 Mile while ITD does milling and paving work.
1: Weather from the CBS 2 Weather Center.
5: From the CBS 2 Weather Center, we'll cool off a little bit tomorrow with windy conditions, highs in the upper 80s. Thursday, sunny, highs in the upper 80s again. We'll warm up to the mid-90s on Friday before cooling back down to the upper 80s over the weekend. Could also have some scattered showers on Saturday.
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11: Officials say the FBI first learned of the alleged plot last Wednesday and arrested one suspect in Cincinnati.
1: What happens next?
12: The stunning lakeside resort of Bergenstock, Switzerland, will be the setting for the ceremonial signing of the agreement to end the war with Iran.
1: Happens here.
13: They operate completely autonomously, allowing the military to carry out these dangerous rescue missions without putting additional Americans in harm's way.
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3: better life with Dr. Sanjay Gupta.
4: Eating a healthy diet is not only good for you physically, it can also keep your brain sharp as you age. According to a new study out of China, people who most closely followed the MIND diet slowed aging in key structures inside their brains by more than 2 years. The MIND diet is a combination of the Mediterranean diet, which we talk a lot about, and the DASH diet, which stands for Dietary Approaches to Stop Hypertension. All three of these diets are similar, but the MIND diet puts more of an emphasis on berries, beans, leafy green vegetables, fish, poultry, whole grains, olive oil, and nuts. You're not going to eat foods with a lot of saturated fat. We're talking cheese, butter, red meat, or anything fried. You really don't have to eat like this 100% of the time. That's the key. Just do the best that you can. I'm Dr. Sanjay Gupta, helping you live a better life.
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7: By the way, the Walmart story was true. Meridian PD are looking for two men wanted for a battery at Walmart there in Meridian. Before we go any further, a number of you may have just gotten a public safety message on your phone. Police are looking for an endangered missing person. Karen Williamson, 76 years old, white female, 5'8", 204 pounds, brown eyes, brown hair, last seen driving a tan 06 Ford Freestar van. Idaho plates 2CNJ594. Last seen getting on I-84 eastbound near Federal Way. Karen is diabetic and requires medication. If you see her, please call, or you see the car, please call Nampa Police Dispatch with any information. That's 208-465-2257. Again, the number for Nampa Police Dispatch is 208-465-2257. All right. Reminder that tomorrow between 5 and 7, we will have three candidates for the Idaho State Republican Party joining us here in studio. Mark Fuller, Steve Thane, and Dorothy Moon will all be joining us in studio, taking your calls, your emails, your text messages, much like we just did with Congressman Simpson earlier on today. They're all in town because the Idaho State Convention is going on this weekend. Steven, Mountain Home, listening on 93.1 KBOI FM. Go ahead, Steven.
24: Hi, Nate. Thank you for taking my call. I heard you talking earlier about your bathroom encounter. I think one of the issues that people need to keep looking at is that lawmakers and citizens that are concerned about certain kind of things like this, they're not being arbitrary or capricious about this. This is definitely a concern, a possible public safety concern. And maybe if the attorneys that want to keep crying about this were not allowed to use bathrooms in restaurants and stuff, and we just arbitrarily said attorneys aren't allowed to use bathrooms, then maybe they would be able to understand why this is a moronic argument. We have people that are arbitrarily claiming they're a different gender or a third or fourth gender. There's no biological evidence that they are anything but what they are physically were born. And I don't think our laws are said to be arbitrary or capricious or our way we treat each other. So I think the smarter people ought to start speaking out about this and confronting this issue.
7: As far as what? I mean, I don't know what I've been listening to you now for the past minute 20, and I still have no idea which direction you're going.
24: People claiming that they are a different gender than their than they're physically born. I think some people, I think the common sense people need to come up and say some more common sense things about this, because apparently it's getting obscure or unclear to a lot of people why some people have a problem with this.
7: I think every argument I've heard is the safety of children.
24: Yeah.
7: Or the safety of other people, or women don't want to be in restrooms with men. Some women don't mind being in restrooms with men, but women as a whole don't. To your point, Stephen, I think it might be clear to reset why people have an issue with who goes to the bathroom where.
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8: Did you know that almost half the vegetables and more than three quarters of the fruit that we eat in this country come from just one state, California? Yeah, it's true. And according to a new report by the Environmental Working Group, a health advocacy organization, a lot of this produce is tainted with PFAS, which are sometimes referred to as forever chemicals. Why? Well, the EPA says pesticides keep America's food supply safe, abundant, and affordable. And of course, these chemicals are used in every state, not just California. Now, if you are worried, though, about how much you're consuming, the best thing to do is to buy organic produce, if and when you can. Organic or not, you should rinse all fruits and vegetables under running water. Don't use any soap. And as one epidemiologist told us, use a brush on sturdier items like carrots, potatoes, and cucumbers. I'm Dr. Sanjay Gupta, helping you live a better life.
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1: Potential terror attack stopped. I'm Lisa Lacera, Fox News. The FBI says it broke up a plot to target last weekend's UFC event at the White House.
4: Federal officials have made arrests in California, Missouri, Nebraska, and Ohio, and continue to investigate a network accused of planning to set off explosive drones and sniper fire at Sunday's UFC Freedom 250 event. The FBI became aware of the plot last Wednesday after a parent of 19-year-old Tyson Proper alerted police to concerning behavior. He was arrested near Columbus, Ohio. Court filings say investigators learned from Proper of a Signal group chat involving as many as 23 individuals calling itself Vanguard of the Old. At least five suspects have been arrested.
1: Fox's Sharon Halpern at the White House. Two senior U.S. officials tell Fox Secret Service leadership is disappointed with FBI Director Kash Patel for announcing the breakup of the plot. Sources say they had a plan to originally wait because not all the suspects are in custody. At the G7 conference in France, President Trump emphasized a key component of the Iran deal that Iran won't have a nuclear weapon.
6: They won't have one to buy, to develop. They will not have a nuclear weapon.
1: Vice President Vance had to travel to Switzerland to sign the agreement Friday. The Air Force releasing new details into yesterday's crash at Edwards Air Force Base in Southern California that killed everyone on board.
10: AirNav Systems flight tracking data shows the B-52 bomber made a sharp right to the northeast after taking off at Edwards Air Force Base Monday, nearly completing a 180-degree turn before falling at a rate of descent of more than 5,000 feet per 60 seconds, or nearly 1 mile per minute. The aircraft crashing and bursting into flames, killing all eight people on board.
1: Fox's Kristen Goodwin. The investigation into the crash could take 6 months. 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
11: How did I lose weight? And I did lean right here.